0: Periods of rain spreading east. Gisborne and Hawke's Bay, scattered rain developing. Kapiti, Hauora Whenua, Wairarapa and Wellington, periods of rain possibly heavy. Nelson and Marlborough, showers clearing this evening. Buller to Westland, periods of rain heavy at times with possible thunderstorms. Canterbury and Otago, scattered showers spreading north today with snow to 400 metres overnight. Southland and Fiordland, rain with possible thunderstorms for Fiordland and Stewart Island, and then that rain spreading elsewhere this evening with snow to 300 metres. And the Chatham Islands, rain developing tomorrow. And that's the weather with iZuzu. Jamie Mackay and the country is next.
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3: 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And remember to keep your dog's registration tag. 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

G'day New Zealand, good afternoon. Welcome to the country, I'm Jamie Mackay as we go country on a Friday. But Luke Combs here, going to kick off the show today with, well, he's the relatively new president, he's been in the job about a month, Colin Hurst, Federated Farmers. We'll get his commentary or comments on the big, I guess, farming business story of the day. No surprise, Trump and his tariffs. We'll also see how he's getting on at Fed Farmers, getting his feet under the desk or the table. Kylie Dorr, this is a great story. The winner, the supreme winner of the NZI Rural Business, Rural Women's Business Awards, held last night in Parliament. Great story behind this girl. She's represented New Zealand at motocross. Such a good story. Another guest or two guests with good stories, brother and sister, Emma Poole and Tim Dangean, both former Young Farmers of the Year. We're going to talk to Michelle Ruddle, from the Rural Support Trust, and Barry Soper on a weird and wacky and wonderful week in politics. And if I can track him down, having a bit of trouble getting a hold of him, but I'll talk to Chris Brandolino. Buckle up, it's going to snow, but it is winter. All that on the country today. Up next, Colin Hurst. Let's kick off the show today with, I guess, the big news. No surprise, we were all expecting it. Donald Trump slapping tariffs on 60 countries, including us, Australia, the UK, Japan, China, just about everybody, really. The net effect for us is tariffs have gone from 10% to 12.5%, apparently because we have inadequately enforced bans on goods produced by forced labour. I didn't realise we did that in this country. Let's get the opinion of the leading farmer, the first farmer of the country, the new, or relatively new, president.

0: Look, this has been Trump's sort of mantra, and obviously there was a bit of a hiccup with the court process, but yeah, we've landed back in it again. So it's unfortunate, but hopefully we can just keep building our relationships with the states going forward.
1: Well, to be fair, our trade with the states, despite or in spite of the tariffs, is going really, really well. And I guess moving from 10 to 12.5% is not going to move the needle that much. But do you reckon, Colin, this is the new normal?
0: Hard to say. This is what's going on around the world. It's sort of moving to that more protectionist sort of stance. But New Zealand has lots of other options. Thank goodness with the current government producing all these free trade agreements and open new markets and opportunities, just like we've been seeing. So I think New Zealand has got a lot more choice than we're used to. So yeah, I think it's all right, Jamie. I think we'll be right.
1: Oh, we've got to learn to live with it. That's just the way it is. Hey, you've been in the job, I think, 1 month tomorrow, and I know you've been in Wellington, treading the corridors of power, rubbing shoulders with the influential, should I say. But I guess in your previous life as a vice president of Federated Farmers, you were well connected with these people anyhow.
0: Yes, no, definitely well connected. But when you become the president, it's just moving up next level. And when you're new in a role, that only happens, it only happens at the start. And the doors were open for us. We took the opportunity to meet the Prime Minister, Leader of the Opposition, the Greens, met the Greens Party, and had dinner with Shane Jones. So we were right across the political spectrum there. So,
1: Well, I think the dinner with Shane Jones would have been the most exciting of those events.
0: Oh, most definitely. Yep. He's a great orator, isn't he?
1: He's wonderful. Tell me about your meeting with the Greens. Was it with Steve Abel or was it with Chloe and Marama?
0: Marama, Steve Abel, and yeah, it's mainly those two. We're just talking about the things we agreed on, and certainly in our 5-point plan that Federated Farmers produced, we've got some environmental things in there that we all agree with. The Kiwi 2 Trust funding that more, so that was something that we can agree on. Obviously, didn't agree on the fertiliser ban, but we got some clarification exactly what they were meaning there. No, it was good engagement right across the political spectrum there, Jamie.
1: You've got to tread a pretty fine line in the next few months. When I say you, Federated Farmers, and I know you've made a real effort under previously Wayne Langford and now you to build a bridge, especially with the Labor Party. And it seems that the Labor Party, Joe Luxton's been accommodating, I guess, in that degree, so is Chippy. You're covering your bases ahead of the election.
0: Yeah, definitely. And we had a really good meeting with Chris Hipkins, and then later in the day we had a meeting with the Labor Caucus, or a few of them. So good engagement. We've built on that under Wayne's leadership with the meetings we've had with the Labor Party, and it's something you just want to build on. And they understand farmers a whole lot more than they did previous time they were in charge.
1: Before I let you go, you're a Waimate arable and now I think dairy farmer. You guys are supposedly staring down the barrel of a super El Nino. It could be a dry summer for you, but no signs of dryness at the moment. The opposite's the case.
0: Yeah, it's definitely the opposite here, Jamie. Look, we had been dry late last year, moving into the autumn. We got all our crops established in good time. It wasn't not being too wet, but by golly, we've got a dump of rain over the last couple of weeks, and things are pretty wet. And certainly when we're wintering stock out there, it hasn't been very nice for the guys out there moving breaks while it's raining and whatnot. But last 10 days, we've had some beautiful weather, and things are setting up really well for the spring. So,
1: yep, and we had a positive GDT this week, which lift the spirits of the dairy farmers a wee bit.
0: By golly, that's something I'll take a lot more interest now since we've got interest in the dairy farming, Jamie. So.
1: Well, yeah, the old arable farming's tough work at the moment, and Trump's not making it any easier, not even counting his tariffs, his war and the Middle East crisis and the fuel is a bit of a nightmare. Another subject for another day. Hey, Colin Hurst, thanks for your time. Always appreciate it.
0: Thanks, Jamie.
1: 13 after 12. Thank you, Colin Hurst, new president of Federated Farmers. If you haven't heard the story, it was leading the news. Trump's tariffs, the United States will slap taxes of 10 to 12.5% on imports from 60 countries. accounting for 99% of US imports.

0: We were already at 10. We moved to 12 and a half. Now, Trump's reason for doing this is he says countries such as Japan, Australia, the UK and us, just picking some countries out, some of the 60 countries, have inadequately enforced bans on goods produced by forced labour. Isn't that rich coming from a nation that, I can't say extorts, but certainly uses Mexican, Latino labour in a forced labour position? The man is a disgrace, an absolute disgrace. Okay, up next, someone who is wonderful, or I reckon this is a great story, best story of the day. She's from West Otago. She's a real go-getter. Her name is Kylie Dorr. Last night, she was awarded the supreme winner of the NZI Rural Women Business Awards in Parliament. We're going to chat to her next on The Country. My kind of Saturday night.
1: If you need a little cheer-ing up, this will make you smile. $3 chia puddings all July at Night and Day. 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
8: I got a three-night run, we're gonna kick it off in Birmingham.
0: Kylie Dorr joins us on The Country. Who's Kylie Dorr? Well, she is the supreme winner of the NZI Rural Women Business Awards held in Parliament last night. Kylie, you're domiciled in West Otago. You are famous as the owner of Southern Reproductive, an independent reproductive services and training business that you began 5 years ago. Or are you more famous as an international motocross rider? Good afternoon.
9: Good afternoon. Today, I think I'm a bit more famous for being a businesswoman than I am a bike rider.
0: We'll come back to your bike riding because that's a great story in itself. Tell me about Southern Reproductive.
9: So, Southern Reproductive's been a journey. I started it not quite 5 years ago after returning to New Zealand from the United States. So I lived over there for 8 years working in reproduction and for a large group of New Zealand dairy investors running some grass-based farms. And I saw a really big gap in the market and thought things could be done better. So I started off just providing part-time artificial insemination service locally in West Otago. And it's certainly grown over the last 5 years. So we've got more than 20 seasonal employees. We cover most parts of the South Island with our artificial insemination service. We also pregnancy scan cows, and 18 months ago we took on distribution for IMV Technologies products. So that's the veterinary ultrasound equipment that all veterinarians and sheep scanners use across the country. So we're the nationwide distributor repairer for that stuff, which is currently the largest part of our business, actually. And we also have an AI training school. And a couple of months ago, we took on the contract to do the same thing with ultrasound equipment over in Australia. So, yeah, it's been pretty busy. It's an understatement, I think.
0: Well, I was going to say, can I just ask you how old you are?
9: I am 36. I'll be 37 in a month or two.
0: What brought you to West Otago, or are you a native?
9: Oh, that's a good question. No. So I was born in Hawaii. My dad was American. My mum's a Kiwi. Moved back to New Zealand when my dad passed away when I was five, and grew up in Northland. My grandparents were dairy farmers up there. And then my mum met a chap that was a dairy farmer. The dairy boom was going on in Southland, and we shifted down south. But we're pretty transient and seemed to change jobs every 12 months. So as a teenager, moved a lot, lived all over the country, which was both challenging, but when you reflect on it, pretty darn good. Really learnt some very valuable skills at a very, very early age. Learnt how to milk cows and calve cows and do a feed budget pretty early on. And anyways, my first job out of home, I was 18 and I moved to Te Panui as an apprentice mechanic for Duane Service Centre. I rode and raced dirt bikes a little bit and thought that that would be a pretty cool job. It definitely wasn't for me. I couldn't sit still long enough and went back to milking cows on weekends, and eventually went back to dairy farming, which took me over to America, and now here we are.
0: Tell me how you ended up representing New Zealand at world championship level on your dirt bike.
9: Well, so after starting Southern Reproductive, 12 months in business, I thought, oh, I'm going to celebrate and buy myself a dirt bike to have a hobby to do with my two boys. And the plan was just, you know, to ride on the weekend. So I bought a bike off Facebook Marketplace, I think it was. Anyways, 12 months into that, I'd won a national championship and was asked to represent New Zealand at a world championship. So less than 2 years after stepping back onto a bike, I was over in Spain representing New Zealand as part of the first women's team at the International 6-Day Enduro.
0: Well, how do you fit all that into a day, a week, a month and a year? Kylie Dorr, great to chat to you. I could chat to you all day. Congratulations. It must have been a real buzz taking out the Supreme Winner title at the NZI Rural Business or Rural Women Business Awards. Great to chat. Thanks for your time.
9: Thank you very much.
0: Thank you. It's 22 away from, or 22 after one. She is an amazing woman. She is the Rural Women's... I can't trouble with being a bloke. I was saying this a wee bit earlier this morning when I was teeing up an interview with Michelle Ruddle. I was saying I struggle with multitasking. And the trouble with doing this job is you're sitting in a studio, you've got to run the desk. That's challenging enough in itself for me. You're looking at a screen, all the text coming in. You're checking websites while you're talking. And then you're looking, getting personal texts, some of them abusive, some of them in good humour. So I'm trying to do all those things. And unlike Kylie, who's a super multitasker, I'm failing miserably, but I'll try and improve myself. And because up next I'm going to talk to a real multitasker. Her name is Emma Paul. Like, she's a dairy farmer. She's got a couple of dairy farms. She's a vet. She's a mum of three, and she's a former New Zealand Young Farmer of the Year. And not to be outdone, her older brother Tim is a former Young Farmer of the Year as well. He's down in Southland, so he'll be buckling in for a cold weekend, I would imagine. I'm trying to get a hold of Chris Brandolino as well, not having much luck to update the weather for you. But anyhow, Emma Paul and Tim Dangean next. We are going to chat about the new mental health app that was launched at Field Days. It's called Ignite. We'll tell you all about that. Some really interesting stats on that one. And Barry Soper on knee pads, Stuart Nash and Paul Henry, and what a weird and wonderful and wacky week it's been in Wellington.
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0: Today's farmer panel features brother and sister, both former Young Farmers of the Year, Emma Paul in Waikato, Tim Dangean, her older brother, gone down to the Riviera of the South, Riverton, to go dairy farming. Rightio, I'll start with you two young farmers. The world is in front of you. It looks like you might have to learn. I'll start with you, Emma, to farm with tariffs.
16: Good afternoon, Jamie. And yeah, it's looking that way, isn't it? I think in our farming career, we're going to see a raft of different things thrown at us, and dealing with finances and tariffs and things that the rest of the world throws at us is just going to be something we're going to have to learn to manage, I think. So we've just got to make sure that what we are doing on farm, we're doing the best job we can, I guess, to make sure that we do make some money.
0: Tim, you won't have been surprised by this tariff announcement. Trump's effectively moved us from 10% to 12.5% because we've inadequately, did you realise this, we've inadequately enforced bans on goods produced by forced labour. It's rather rich, isn't it, coming from America?
17: Yeah, it's extremely rich, I think, Jamie, and quite surprising, really. But yeah, it just sort of sets the scene and the tone, doesn't it, for the unstable geopolitical environment that we now have to operate in. And I suppose it puts more light on our story than ever, doesn't it, that we need to make sure that we're doing as good a job as we can of relaying how good our processes and procedures are on farm and to the standard that we're delivering this quality produce so that we can hopefully use it as a strong bargaining chip to make sure that we stay on the right sides of these tariffs. And yeah, I guess it puts more pressure on free trade agreements, doesn't it, and making sure that our politicians are working hard for us there.
0: Were you rapt? Because I know you were at the Young Farmer Grand Final. I think you both were. I was over offshore when it was on. But Tim, you would have been rapt, no doubt, to see Tom Slee continue a wonderful family history, which you have a close connection to.
17: Yeah, it was fantastic, Jamie, and an awesome event all around. Tom did really well, and it was a neat thing to see, really, for his family that we're all up there in big numbers. So, yeah, very proud of Tom and how he carried himself throughout. But a fantastic field all around, Jamie. Some awesome young men up there and a great competition. It was awesome to see the Prime Minister show up for the evening show, which was great, and many other politicians, and I think it just really shines a light on the momentum that's in behind the Young Farmers Organisation at the moment. And obviously these politicians are trying to get out as much as they can during an election year, but I think they can also see the importance that Young Farmers Club plays in our club regions, and making sure that there's an opportunity for young people to get out and meet other like-minded individuals within their communities. And, yeah, the strength that it displays for our primary sector is massive. So it was awesome to see in a great event.
0: Emma, I know you were there as well, or I assume you were there as well. Am I right in saying that?
16: Jamie,
0: oh, you weren't there. Sorry.
16: I would have liked to have been.
0: Well, you've just got enough on your plate as it is. You're a mother of three, you're a vet, and you've got a couple of dairy farms with your husband, Chris. But what I will say, just echoing what Tim has said, I interviewed all seven of those young men. There was no female finalists this year around. And I must say, all seven were outstandingly impressive.
16: It was a really to see that come through.
0: Emma, you need to go and stand somewhere with reception. I'll just go back to your older brother, Tim. Tim, farming in Southland these days, you won the title out of the North Island. Of course, the home farm is in Murawai there. But how's the winter going? Because I think you might get a bit of a nip in the backside this weekend, but better now than in a month's time.
17: Yeah, you're right, Jamie. It's been a fair winter, I suppose, talking to the locals. I've only been down here for one winter myself, so it's my second, so it's probably not fair for me to comment too much on it on behalf of all of Southland. But I think it's been fair. You know, there's been fog spells, but some rain in between. But we'd certainly rather have winter in winter down here rather than push into the springs like it has the last couple of seasons. So it has been fair, but yeah, certainly a bit of weather watch on this weekend. I think tonight they're expecting snow down to 300 metres and through Saturday as well. So, yeah, but I think most of Southland is primed and ready for spring. And, yeah, on farm we're ready to get into the calving. It sort of start to miss the animals after they've been off farm for a couple of months. So, yeah, really looking forward to it.
0: Meanwhile, your sister seems to be calving all year round. Emma, have you found some decent reception?
16: Hopefully. Can you hear me now, Jamie?
0: Well, I can kind of hear you now. Just a quick comment from you to wrap it. Feeder calf sales, highest ever prices, capital stock, very expensive. These are your comments, not mine.
16: Well, Jamie, the feeder calf sale up here at Cambridge fetched nearly 1,000 calves last week, and the top Charolais bulls were selling for $750, which I've never seen prices like that for four-day-olds, and I don't know who's making a margin off that when your rearing costs are close to $300. So the Dad and I were talking about it last week, actually, and we think that beef farmers aren't actually making as much of a margin as we thought they were with these elevated prices because their capital stock is so expensive to buy in. But history would tell us that if you wait a little bit and go to the feeder calf sales in a month or so when all of the calf rearers' barns are all full, the prices certainly drop. And if I was a beef farmer, I'd probably be looking at rearing some calves that you might be able to pick up cheap later in August. But at the moment, as a dairy farmer, I'd be certainly thinking about sending my calves to the sales rather than trying to rear them myself.
0: There you go. A bit of advice from the 2023 Young Farmer of the Year, Emma Paul, and the 2022 Young Farmer of the Year, her older brother, Tim Dangean. Thank you. Always good to chat to you guys.
16: Cheers, Jamie.
17: Thanks, Jamie.
0: Thanks, guys. It is 28 away from one. You're with the country. $750 for four-day-old calves. That is huge, huge money, isn't it? Rightio, up next, I think I've found him, Chris Brandolino. Believe it or not, he wasn't on the show last week, which is a bit of a shame because I was going to rib him about his appearance in the New Zealand Women's Weekly. We might ask him about that and the weather over the weekend. We are in for a cold snap, but it is winter. We're going to talk about the Ignite Mental Health Platform, which was launched at Field Days, and Barry Soper to wrap the country.
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0: welcome back to the country, Luke Combs, good old boy. Here's a good old boy from America originally. Long Island, I think, Chris Brandolino.
1: No.
0: Sorry.
1: Upstate
0: New York. I should have known that because it was probably in the Woman's Weekly article about you and Mrs. Brando. Oh. Eh?
1: Jeez,
0: you're a show pony. What happened to weathermen just being humble, non-publicity-seeking weathermen?
1: Oh, that probably went out the window when radio announcers hopped in.
0: Okay, look, that's enough ribbing about your Woman's Weekly appearance.
1: Oh, man.
0: Now, shock horror, it's July, yeah. It's the middle of July, or just past the middle of July, and it's going to snow.
1: Yeah, look, we have a really sharp cold snap coming to the country. There's no doubt about it. And look, it may be even a sharper sort of cold snap in the sense that we haven't had many. June was the warmest June on record in terms of temperature for the country. And now we're going to see a big puff of chilly air coming over this weekend, starting over the South Island late tonight and certainly moving up the country. And so by Saturday night into Sunday, pretty much the entire nation will be into a deep chill. As you say, it's late July, it's midwinter. These things are expected. We'll warm up behind that, Jamie, and then another sharp cold snap is likely to come about this time next week and for the weekend, and that could be more significant. I think that one coming in the first week of August does bear watching because that could be a bit more profound in terms of bite or sharpness.
0: Yeah, and I guess when we get into August, it starts to become a bit more of a worry for farmers from a lambing and calving point of view. I know that calving's underway in some places in the North Island, not really in the South Island yet, but we're not a mile away.
1: Yeah, exactly. And you know, it's temperature's one thing, but it's also precipitation. You know, it's one thing if it's chilly, but if it's chilly and wet, then obviously that creates a different element. In terms of rainfall, if you look at the big picture over the next basically what's called 2 weeks, so we're talking broad strokes here, right? We're smoothing out, you know, many days into a two-week sort of summary. It's the lower and western South Island. That'll probably have a wet lean, which is kind of congruent with and a developing, well, not even developing, it's here, El Nino. And that wetness could extend up toward the Taranaki region, perhaps the Manawatu. Now, conversely, for those in the eastern part of Northland and the eastern upper North Island, so Northland, Coromandel, perhaps Bay of Plenty, maybe Tarawa de Gisborne, I think rainfall over the next 2 weeks could be kind of neutral where it should be or below normal. So if there's going to be drier than usual conditions, it'll be in those aforementioned areas. Maybe even top of the South Island could see some drier than usual conditions basically over the next 2 weeks. And then as we go deeper into the August month and getting closer to spring, we are expecting these more persistent westerlies to unfold. We talked about this. This is a spring thing. And so, while El Nino has really formed and it's becoming a very strong El Nino, those teleconnections, how we experience El Nino, will take some time to eventuate. But that we think will happen as we get into the spring season, i.e. September and beyond.
0: Hey, Chris Brandolino, star pin-up boy from the Woman's Weekly. Thanks for taking time to chat to me today because I know you kind of got out of your deathbed to do it. So I really appreciate your time.
1: Not my deathbed, but I am suffering from man flu, which, as we know, is really bad. So always good to talk to you, Jamie. Man flu or not.
0: Man flu, Woman's Weekly, you're covering all the bases. See you, Chris.
1: All right, buddy.
0: Here we go. Chris Brandolino from Earth Sciences NZ. Okay, Michelle's wandered in here. That must be time to do the rural news. Actually, Michelle, you've chosen Luke Combs. We go like to go country on the country on a Friday. Catchy, isn't it? This is my kind of Saturday night.
2: Yeah, it's good. It's the first time you haven't changed my music in a while, too.
0: Well, you normally have an appalling taste in music, so I have to change it to the Pet Shop Boys or something that everyone loves. Joking. Here is Michelle with the latest in rural news.
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2: And did I hear a hint of jealousy in your voice over that story, you know, a Brando being in the Weekly and you not?
0: No. Actually, I when the farming show, or the country as we are now, celebrated 30 years, a couple of years ago, we went down and did a broadcast in the Emerson's tiny pub in Riversdale on the Shallard farm next to my old home farm. There was talk from some people in Auckland that maybe a woman's weekly feature could be a part of the 30 years. No. No, no, no, no, no, no, no, no, no. If some people in the media, especially in other rural programs, need to realise that they have a face for radio. Andy, I hope your show's going well. What do you got for me?
2: Okay, Rural News, more awards. So last night, the New Zealand Apples and Pears awarded Mal Ewers from Tasman with an Outstanding Contribution Award in recognition of decades of service, leadership and commitment to the sector at the New Zealand Apples and Pears Conference, which was held in Queenstown. Mal began her career with ENSA and then spent more than 20 years as a compliance and logistics manager at Hoddy's Fruit Co. and has assisted packhouses across New Zealand to implement best practice. The Outstanding Contribution Award recognises individuals who have made a significant and lasting impact on New Zealand's apple and pear industry. And you have sports news there, Jamie.
3: Sport on the country with AFCO, invested in your farming success.
0: Mid-Canterbury coach Matt Winter says his team will bring the Ranfurly Shield home when they challenge holders Otago in Alexandra this afternoon, despite the Heartland Championship side never having held the provincial log of wood. Winter insists the Hammers can deliver a modern-day miracle. And, of course, Mid-Canterbury, you go back to the Jock Ross days in the early 80s, they had a really, really strong side. It wasn't unusual for them to beat Canterbury. I'm really interested in how big Fabian Holland goes in his comeback match this afternoon, because he's a champion player and a champion bloke. I can say that because he's a friend of a friend, and he's an outstanding young man, and no one has rehabilitated harder or works as hard on their game as him. Good luck to Fabian. And that is your sports news this afternoon. It could be quite chilly, I would imagine, in Alexandra this afternoon for that Ranfurly Shield Challenge. Good to see it going to the smaller centres. Up next on the country, we're going to look at something that was launched a couple of months ago at Field Days. It's the Ignite Mental Health platform. Who's using it and who can use it? It's coming up next.
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9: For a little too long. I've been waiting on a drummer to kick off.
0: Well, you might remember a couple of months ago we were broadcasting live at Field Days from the Farmland site. One of the real highlights was the launch of the Ignite mental health platform. So 2 months on, we're going to see how this free platform is going for farmers and rural folk right around the country. But just before I do, Lauren Aberhart joins us. She's the head of brand and communications at Farmlands. And Lauren, being a bit of a rugby fan, especially a Southland Stags fan, I just want to give you a wee pat on the back, if I can, for sponsoring NPC and FPC Rugby. Well done.
10: Thank you. We're so excited, and it's such a really exciting opportunity for us to connect with rural communities where they come together, so can't wait to bring it to life.
0: Well, the stats around how rural people consume, or why they consume so much rugby, are really interesting, and I think you're going to run a promotion a bit like Rabobank do with their Good Deeds promotion, where you're going to have a fundraiser or lots of good prizes for one rugby club to win.
10: Yes, absolutely. We're looking to kind of upgrade one rural rugby club with a full top-to-toe upgrade. They'll have farmland staff come and do a working bee. We're hoping to get them some farmland flex solar panels, you know, a year's worth of fertiliser, just anything that can support that club to thrive.
0: Well, there's a club down in Southland called Riversdale. You can add them to the list. That was your baby, and this Ignite mental health platform's kind of your baby as well. 2 months on, how's it going?
10: Oh, it's going really well. I mean, I think the uptake has been fantastic. And in some ways, it's a double-edged sword, right? And Michelle will understand completely how it's amazing to be able to provide support for mental health, but you almost don't want people to need it. But we're really pleased to be able to provide this free mental health and wellbeing support platform to rural people. And we're seeing that people are engaging with it. 100% of the sessions have been taken online, because it does offer a phone and in-person service too, but the proof of concept in it being digitally available has really been proven.
0: Michelle is, of course, Michelle Ruddle, who is the National Chairperson for the Rural Support Trust, doing a great job. The Rural Support Trust is doing a wonderful job. Okay, Michelle, how's it working from your end?
11: Amazing. It is reaching our farmers and our growers out in our rural communities. And as Lauren's pointed out, being online has taken away access issues. So our farmers and growers can access it online at home from their phone. And the feedback we've had has been amazing.
0: Michelle, one of the big issues with mental health, and rural mental health for that matter, is that people don't often like to admit they've got a problem, or especially males are a bit backwards and coming forwards. Can this be an anonymous sort of service?
11: Absolutely. And what is brilliant about it is it breaks down that stigma or that barrier that we often associate with mental health, particularly our own, when we do need help, but we're too scared, if you like, or not sure about reaching out because we don't want to be seen to be asking for help. And what this initiative does, it breaks down that barrier. It allows people to access professional counselling or psychology or other professional services that are going to support them through their tough time without anyone else knowing.
0: And that is one of the big issues. And the uptake, as Lauren said, this is a male-dominated business, unfortunately, for the blokes.
11: Yeah, and what I think is really interesting and what's going to be a great success story is the stories we can share of the data that is available. So we know that at the moment our pastoral farmers are probably having a good run in their cycle of farming, but the information we've got is that actually it's our rural contractors, our vegetable growers and our viticulturalists that are seeking the support at the moment. So a different part of the sector.
0: So Lauren, from Farmlands, is this free to everybody or do you have to be a Farmlands shareholder?
10: No, absolutely not. You do not have to be a Farmlands shareholder. In fact, we've made the platform so easy to access that all you have to do is identify as rural. You go to the ruralsupport.org.nz site, you click into Ignite, into the platform, you enter your email address and away you go. It's 3 free sessions. After that, you can pay privately or you can be referred back into the public health system, or you can work with FarmStrong to build the tools and wellbeing that you might need ongoing. But there are no barriers to accessing the website. You just have to identify as rural.
0: Well, Lauren Aberhart from Farmlands, good on you for putting your money where your mouth is, not only in supporting rugby, but also rural mental health. And Michelle Ruddle, it goes without saying, you're doing a wonderful job at your organisation, the Rural Support Trust. Thank you both for your time today.
10: Thank you. Thank you.
0: Thanks, guys. It is 10 away from 1. Yeah, and There's a lot of good work going on in that space. Our old mate Wiggy, lean on a gate, talk to a mate. 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
3: The Country with Jamie Mackay and Farmlands. Rural never rests, and neither does Farmlands. Hokanui.
9: See that paycheck dropping in the bank. I don't know who's gonna...
0: Well, we chatted to Chris Brandolino earlier, who got out of his deathbed basically to chat to us, and here's another man going the extra mile just to chat to us today on The Country, our political correspondent, Barry Soper, who was at a doctor's appointment. And Barry, you've kicked the poor old doctor out of his own room to do this interview. Thank you for your time.
20: Good afternoon, Jamie. Yes, he's a very understanding doctor.
0: I hope he's not charging you for this, or else you might have to charge me. Now, talk about doctors. Does Stuart Nash need one after Finlayson threw him under the bus?
20: Well, yes, it's been a tough time, I must say. I mean, Stuart Nash, what he thought he was doing was sending a private text to Chris Finlayson, who he got on with quite well. He didn't know that what would happen to that text would be that Chris Finlayson would turn around and read it out to the media. And, you know, he was absolutely shocked by that. And it's not to take anything away from what was said, but the fact is, I've talked to Stu Nash over the past 24 hours several times, and he's very remorseful, not just about his own situation. He's more remorseful, I think, about how it was perceived. And he said, of course, he believes that women should be entitled and take pregnancy leave, but he was talking about other matters in relation to his opponent, his National Party opponent, in his seat that he's trying to win.
0: So was this a National Party attack on New Zealand First? Because it would appear to me, I see the likes of Luxon at the moment, he spends more time attacking New Zealand First than he does Labour.
20: Well, he's probably giving back what he's got from Winston Peters lately. I mean, you know, when you see Shane Jones just recently, he wasn't penalised for it, accusing Luxon of using knee pads when he met the Indian Prime Minister. Well, you know, I think Luxon performed very well with the Indian Prime Minister. I mean, this is a country of 1.4 billion people that we're doing just done a trade deal with. Why shouldn't he make them welcome in this country the way he did? It wasn't sycophantic. It wasn't bowing. It wasn't being subservient. It was being what a country should be when it's just succeeded in securing what is a very important trade deal.
0: Hey, you reckon Winston, I reckon Winston's grinning away in the background. He's quite happy to let Shane off the chain, isn't he?
20: Oh, you know, Shane Jones says a lot. And he says that the difference is, I guess, he says it with good humour and people usually laugh at what he says. I mean, butter chicken tsunami was another one. Well, you know, some people would say that was highly racist, but, you know, he gets away with it because he laughs when he makes a joke like that.
0: Hey, just to finish on, Paul Henry, the celebrity candidate, one of many in this election, he's going to liven things up, and he's a bit like Shane Jones. He's not going to temper his behaviour, is he?
20: Well, it was ridiculous for Labor to come out and say that he threatened the life, or he threatened to shoot Chris Hipkins, is patently absurd. This was a light-hearted game that's been played many a time, and I think people who listen to him play it, as I did, would know just he should never have got into the situation that he was in, but nevertheless, he got into it and, you know, did what others have done before and probably embarrassed himself.
0: Hey, Barry Soper, thanks for taking time out of your doctor's visit to chat to us today. I hope he's not charging in 6-minute increments. Go well, my friend.
20: Cheers, Jamie. I'll invite him back in now.
0: Good on you. Barry Soper, wrapping the country for this week. Rug up warm, New Zealand. It's going to be a cold one. We'll catch you back on Monday.
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3: In this update, the family of murdered Nelson policewoman Lynn Fleming says no prison sentence will ever be enough. Hayden Tasker is being sentenced today for killing Fleming and seriously injuring Senior Sergeant Adam Ramsey on New Year's Day last year. The 33-year-old drove his car at the two officers as they patrolled on foot. Fleming's husband, Bryn Olsen, told Tasker in court there are many contrasts between him and his wife.
4: Lynn helped people. You hurt people. Lynn contributed to society. You took from it. Lynn succeeded in life. You failed.
3: The government's calling for trade barriers to be removed as the Trump administration confirms a new wave of tariffs. A 12.5% tariff has been confirmed for New Zealand and other countries after a 10% court-imposed tariff finished. It follows a US government investigation into forced labour, which New Zealand rejects. Senior political reporter Azaria Howell says Trade Minister Todd McClay has called it not rigorous or credible.
5: Todd McClay also says these actions create more uncertainty at a time when the world trading system is under some real pressure.
3: Plans for a Wellington super city have suffered a major setback, with Upper Hutt Mayor Perry Zay indicating her city is unlikely to join. Local government leaders in the region have been working on an amalgamation proposal to meet the government's August deadline. Zay signalled her position to the mayoral forum yesterday, saying she's not convinced the benefits are likely to outweigh the costs. She says its rates are already lower than the other metro councils.
6: At an Upper Hutt level, we're not going to gain the efficiency, and we're also going to be expected to pay more.
3: And in breaking news, Hayden Tasker has been sentenced to life in prison with a minimum non-parole period of 22 years for murdering Nelson policewoman Lynn Fleming and seriously injuring Senior Sergeant Adam Ramsey. Tasker sat expressionless looking at the ground as Justice Cameron Mander handed down his sentence. That's news.
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3: In sport, fighting words from Netball New Zealand amid further uncertainty surrounding the local ANZ Premiership. Board Chair Alistair Carruthers has fronted media from Glasgow after several days in the headlines, with speculation the women's competition may pause next year or turn amateur. Carruthers insists the former is not an option.
8: We will not fail to put up a competition. We need a strong, sustainable domestic competition.
3: Mid-Canterbury rugby coach Matt Winter says his team will bring the Ranfurly Shield home when they challenge holders Otago in Alexandra this afternoon. Despite the Heartland Championship side having never held the provincial rugby thonga, Winter insists his Hammers can deliver a modern-day miracle. That's sport. I'm Raylene Ramsey.
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9: Weather watch 24/7. The marine forecast for sea area Fofo, northwest 20 knots, turning southwest 30 knots this evening, with a southwest swell rising to 3 metres offshore and poor visibility and periods of rain are possibly heavy. Met Service forecast for Southland for the rest of today. Rain developing with northerlies turning southwest this evening. Tonight's low 1. Tomorrow mainly fine with the chance of a shower until afternoon. Southwesterlies turning northwest in the morning. Tomorrow's high 7, low of 0 tomorrow night. And a few showers for Sunday. Westerlies turning northerly in the evening with a high of 9.
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10: Nathan Abernethy, a regional Ford, joins us on this Friday afternoon down here in the deep south. G'day, Nathan. Yeah, g'day, Andy. And another Friday rolled around. Not the warmest out there, but I guess it could be worse. So he's sitting on about 6 degrees. But as always, nice and warm in the showroom here. We've got a showroom full of new vehicles. We've got plenty of good stock coming through. But as always, on a Friday, we see if we can tempt you with some used ones. Just had a real beauty come in the last few days, and this is actually a really good buy considering what a new one is. This is a 2024 Ford Ranger Platinum. A Platinum is the top of the line model. It's above a Wildtrak nowadays, and we've only had Platinums for the last couple of years. They have things like, Wildtrak has leather. These have leather, but it's a wee bit more upmarket. It's got roof racks and bit on the top, all as standard. It's on 20-inch wheels. It's got flares. It has heated seats. It has cooled seats. It has heated steering wheel. It's got so much. And it's still under its new vehicle warranty. Of course, these have got a 5-year, 150,000-k warranty. For $64,990, including GST, that is sort of somewhere probably around that 56, 57 or something like that. Excluding GST, it's done 65,000 Ks. It's white. And a new one would be, the way this is dressed up, is around that $90,000. So that is a good buy. It's the latest model. We've got Raptors. We've got all makes and models here. We've got a few Hiluxes coming through at the moment, actually, and a few Holden Colorado and a few Mitsubishis as well. Plenty of Rangers. We've got Mazda BT50s, all sorts, but an amazing range of Ford Everest here at the moment too. So if you're thinking about an SUV for the family, don't go past us here at Regional Ford. The doors will be open through until after 5 o'clock today. And as always, doors will be open at 9:30 in the morning.
11: Good on you, Dave. Stay warm.
10: We will. Thanks, Andy.

0: Good afternoon and welcome to the Muster on Hoka Nui. Andy Muir here until 2 o'clock. The show's brought to you by Peters Genetics on a Friday. Welcome along to a rather cool afternoon like Nathan talked about then. What are we, about 6 degrees or something? And the forecast over the weekend is getting cooler. Phil Duncan of Weather Watch gets us underway to give us an in-depth look at the weather down here in the south over the next 7 days. So we'll crank straight into it. Disco is the theme today. This song here, Instant Replay by Dan Hartman. It reached number 8 in the Billboard charts in 1978. No, I can't get
1: enough. Hoka Nui's 5-day forecast with Twin Farm Tefrom and Softex. The proof is in the progeny. Tefrom.co.nz.
0: This afternoon, showers of light northerlies and a high of 10. Saturday, rain with snow showers and light nor'westers, minus 2 and 6. Sunday, cloudy with light nor'westerlies, 0 and 8. Monday, partly cloudy with light nor'westerlies, 3 and 11 to getting better. And Tuesday, sunny periods with light nor'westerlies, 3 and 13. So temperatures to hand, Clinton 6.2, Northern Southland 6.4. Riverton 8.6, Tianeo 6.9, Titiroa 8, Winton 6.5, Woodland 7.4. And before I go any further, the Daffodil Day bake sale's happening tomorrow outside the Gore Multisports Complex. If you can donate a bit of baking, let Sandy Smith know. All this is going back towards Daffodil Day fundraising. So that's happening tomorrow at 10 o'clock onwards down beside the Gore Multisports. Phil Duncan of Weather Watch, like I said, he starts us off this afternoon to give a look at the weather for the next 7 days in the deep south. Penny Simmons, MP from Bacargill. Is this the era of personality politics that is going to cause fatigue amongst the voting community? Andrew Cochrane of Venus Vets, scanning results are in, and just squeaky bum time when it comes to a few other issues as well in sheep and cattle. We talk about that. Michelle Watt in the Country Crossover has a chat. And Andrew Alderson out of News Talk ZB looks back on Ryan Fox and what a magnificent week he's had. Touchdown in the country this morning too. Apparently the only thing he wanted was a pie when he got in the country. So without further ado, we'll start the hour next with Phil Duncan.
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0: 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And remember to keep your dog registration tag. 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
4: This is The Muster. Phil Duncan of WeatherWatch joins us now. Where are we? Here we go.

0: Phil Duncan, good afternoon.
1: G'day, g'day. I like the burn, baby, burn before that. There'll be a lot of people burning firewood this weekend, I'd imagine.
0: Great correlation there, and we'll segue into that off the cuff. What have we got over the next couple of days? We've heard there's been a little bit of snow on the radar. What's it coming to?
1: Yeah, so the main cold front comes in tonight and passes through overnight tonight, and the coldest area of the airflow looks to be tomorrow morning. So we've got some rain coming through tonight, and I've got to say, you're right on the cusp of snow. It is very, very borderline. So there could be a rain and snow mix, or it might just suddenly turn to snow, or it might just be very cold, sort of sleety rain. But you've got some chances of snow overnight tonight, and certainly around northern Southland, there'll be snow around the hills when you go through tomorrow. So it should be beautiful, but it's going to be cold. 6 degrees is the maximum tomorrow, and the overnight low tomorrow night around -2 or -3. So we've got frosty weather coming in over the next few nights ahead. But actually, you might actually end up with a little bit of a slightly warmer airflow coming in than other parts of the country, which is not always the case in winter for Southland versus the rest of New Zealand. So I look at your overnight lows coming up over the next week. They aren't too bad. I mean, they're down around the freezing mark, but they're not going down to -8s or anything like that. So I think the colder weather may be further north into Otago and the high country of Canterbury, but it's going to be a cold weekend, and next week there may be just a slight warming up as we get a slight westerly flow coming out of Australia. So you're back to sort of 13 degrees or so by day by the time we get to Tuesday, Wednesday.
0: Now, we haven't had a significant snowfall in the south for quite a while. That continues then?
1: Yeah, it does. I mean, there will be some heavy snow on the mountains. The ski field should get some heavy snow because there's a fair bit of heavy west coast rain, and so that spills over a wee bit. I do think the further east you are, the lower the rainfall will be. And we're not really seeing huge amounts of rain. You know, it's around the sort of 10 millimetre mark over the next couple of days, or even the next 4 or 5 days. So Southland's not going to get pummeled by some huge event, but it's a significantly cold event for the country. You know? So we're going to be seeing the polar boundary, which you guys get that all the time in winter. It's frequently north of you, so you get that wintry airflow. But that's going to be up around the far north of the country over the next few days. So it will be cold nationwide. So you'll get lots of news stories about how cold Auckland is and how Auckland's suffering through this miserable time. And you guys will be sitting there going, it's not that bad, I don't think.
0: Yeah, thoughts and prayers in advance over that one, Phil. Thank you. It's the last weekend of duck shooting. If you get a chance to get into the Mai Mai, it's got to be pretty good then.
1: Yeah, there'll be cloudy periods around this weekend, which I believe is a good thing.

0: There'll be cloud around. The sun breaks up a wee bit tomorrow, but it looks a bit cloudy again on Sunday. Wind isn't too much of a problem. The strongest of the winds will be tonight. Bit of a westerly or west to southwesterly wind coming in. It'll turn southwest for a time. But there is not a lot of wind in the forecast for you over the next several days. So, yeah, not overly windy. There's a fair bit of high pressure coming back in next week. That high pressure is going to be centred around northern parts of New Zealand, which usually means you get a westerly. It's what I call sideways weather. When you've got westerly winds or easterly winds, usually sideways weather. So what it's more, you get more dramatic temperature changes when it's a northerly or a southerly versus a westerly or an easterly.
1: Are we seeing anything in frosts as far as frosts next week after this weather burst?
0: Yeah, so I think there'll be a heavy frost on Monday morning. It'll be, it says zero as the overnight low, but I think it might go a little colder than that. It's also the colder air, because there's no wind around on Monday, that will linger longer in the morning. So I think the frost on Monday sort of could drag out a bit, may still be sort of frosty conditions as you head in towards lunchtime or mid-morning at least. There is a frost risk on Tuesday, not an overly strong one, and you're getting down to sort of 3 to 5 degrees next week, or two, three, four, 5 degrees. That's sort of the overnight lows next week. And next weekend, might be a light frost going into the weekend with a few showers around. So we're in the depths of winter now. This is the coldest, usually the coldest time of the year is late July and early August. So next weekend, it'll be August, unbelievably already. And yeah, we're in the depths of winter now. And I would imagine, as we go through the next couple of weeks, we may start to see north of you, up in the North Island more so, some hints of spring arriving. We are starting to see an El Nino weather pattern showing up now as well. So that's the other feature. And when I say that, I mean high pressure is either north of New Zealand or out over Australia. We do have high pressure still crossing the country. And that's a good thing, because what it means is we get a period of settled weather. And then when those highs depart to our east, when they head out east of us, we get usually a warmer north-to-northwesterly coming through. And so it brings us a bit of variety in the temperatures.
1: So as far as El Nino, just to reiterate, it's going to be drier on the coast but wetter inland. Is that correct?
0: Yeah, and that's why, or drier on wetter on the west coast, drier to the
1: east coast,
0: and drier inland. So Southland, kind of on the cusp of a few things there. You get, with a westerly flow, you've got the mountains to the west of you, which block a lot of the rain. So if Fiordland's getting a rain, you know, huge rain event, you may not get much spilling over. You get more high pressure over around you or near you, so that encourages westerlies and southwesterlies. That can bring in showers, but again, those showers are more likely to be in coastal Southland, so Bluff and Invercargill and Stewart Island, they get showers. But further into northern Southland, you can be dry. So I tend to think of northern Southland, I sort of wrap around the central Otago forecasts a bit more when it's El Nino, because I think you share a lot more of their weather pattern.
1: So to get through this weekend, it's just going to settle down again into next week, cool and crisp.
0: Yeah, there really isn't a lot. Like, I'm actually surprised looking at this forecast at ruralweather.co.nz, just seeing the Gore outlook. I am surprised it's not as cold coming into the next few days ahead. I was actually expecting to see minus threes. And, you know, the lowest temperature I see for Gore is minus two tomorrow night. I think it wouldn't be very hard for that to get to minus three or minus four in some areas around you. And also there'll be other locations, you know, further in places like Lumsden. Actually, I'll have a look at Lumsden right now while I'm talking to you, because that's another interesting one during cold events. So we've got the snow icon up for Lumsden. So that's for tomorrow morning. And the overnight low in Lumsden tomorrow night is minus three. So I think we are going to see a bit of snow around. It may not be very much, though, but there is the chance of some snow coming through as we go into the weekend. It depends on your height above sea level. And Lumsden is higher, quite a bit higher above sea level than Gore. It's nearly 200 metres above sea level in Lumsden.
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1: Phil Duncan of Weather Watch, each and every Friday here. You can go and follow him on his social channels, YouTubes and the likes. Great to catch up with Phil, as we do as well. Penny Simmons is up next, Invercargill MP. 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
1: Welcome back to The Muster. The song is Car Wash by Rose Royce. The argument is there. A few politicians need to go to the car wash and get their mouths rinsed out after what has been a hectic week in politics around New Zealand. Penny, good afternoon. And firstly, I'm not going to ask you any questions regarding, I don't know, certain options that may be available.
8: Games or anything like that. Well, you could ask me, but I can tell you I wouldn't be answering it. So, look, it's been a bit of a circus, to be honest. I get a bit sick of it because I'm up there working away, trying to get things done, the things that are important in the science and innovation and technology area that I've got a portfolio for, things in the tertiary education. And then you kind of have this sideshow that's going on of people saying stupid things and doing stupid things, and it doesn't do the reputation of politicians any good, because, you know, there's a cost of living issue going on for most people. There's all sorts of productivity things that we want to be concentrating on, and here's a media and a few politicians saying and doing stupid things that just turn into a circus.
1: Does it mean, though, because we are seeing the age of personality politics, Penny, that voter fatigue is going to become a reality?
8: Yeah, I think there's a real danger of that, Andy. And look, there are people that make a lot of noise that then don't do much, and then there are people that don't make much noise and get on and do the work. And unfortunately, I think the public don't see those ones that are just getting on and doing the work and think that it's all about the ones making noise. I understand that the radio guy, Michael Laws, who's standing, had a go at me the other day on the radio. Apparently, I don't know, I haven't listened
1: to
8: it.
1: What did you do to Michael Laws?
8: Well, I don't know, but I think that's the issue, that these people that make a lot of noise don't actually look and see what work is being done by those that don't make a lot of noise. So, look, I know which I prefer that I'd be, the one that doesn't make too much noise but gets their head down and their bottom up and does the work. But there's always going to be those that, you know, like to draw attention to themselves, and you just have to grin and bear it and hope that the public, and I'm pretty sure the public are smarter than that, that the public want people to get in and do the work, because quite frankly, most people out there are actually having to work really hard for their money, and they expect politicians to behave a bit better and work a bit harder.
1: Essentially, you're just happy being the MP for Invercargill, Penny.
8: I'm really happy being the MP for Invercargill, but I'm also really happy being the Minister for Science, Innovation and Technology and for the tertiary sector. So I love those two portfolios. They are really well aligned, and particularly around research, scientific research. And so, look, I'm really enjoying the work that I'm doing there. I guess that leads into something that I was doing this week. I was up in Northland, in Ruakana, visiting the kingfish aquaculture that's going on up there, and that's been development that started off with NIWA, now Earth Sciences, which is the public research organisation, one of the four public research organisations that I have in my portfolio. And then I went on to Whangarei and met with the Polytech up there. So, you know, it's really good to get out and about and see people doing things, although it did bring into stark contrast to me. I think there's probably been about $150 million spent on the kingfish research and aquaculture development there. That's been done through the government and in conjunction with the regional council up there. Down here, it's all been done through private investment, and so things that make a real difference, things like in our primary sector, the halters of this world, things like the methane inhibiting feeds, things like what else have we got going on? Aquaculture developments, robotics, use of AI. There's really exciting things going on right across New Zealand in these research and science and innovation and technology fields. And then it's a frustration that the media are fixated on who's playing stupid games on the radio or making stupid comments. So, yeah, it does get frustrating, because I think there's lots of really good things that really impact on our economy, the growth of our economy, productivity, you know, building back what we need to do in the basics, and then building for the future. And that's what I'm really focused on. I might be a boring politician because of it.
1: Well, you won't be the first boring politician if you're calling yourself that, but you're not. There's plenty going on, Penny. But one question I do have is regarding the data centres that have been proposed. Do you think there needs to be more information around them, though, so people can make a bit more of a, have a bit more of an opinion of what's going on? Because it seems a bit limited.
8: Yeah, look, I agree, and I was pleased to see that they had a public meeting down here. I had an AI session, actually, in the middle of the week too, and I suppose because I'm reading about it all the time and involved in it all the time, I was quite surprised how much even our politicians are unaware of AI and the uses of AI, and then the impact of needing to have places to process all that information. So essentially, data centres are just places to process all the information that we are using. And anyone who has done any internet banking, bought anything online, streamed a movie, done any of these things that uses data, that data has to be processed somewhere. And so I do think that we need to have a much more logical and sensible discussion, because all those things are things that we all take for granted. We want to be able to do our banking online. We want to be able to stream a movie. We want to be able to use AI to generate information for us and increase our productivity. But you can't do that without data centres. And I don't want our data being processed offshore. I would much rather we had some onshore data centres, data processing occurring here in New Zealand, because I think there's an issue around data sovereignty. I don't want my health data being processed by an entity over in Egypt or Middle East or something like that. I would much rather we were processing it here. Look, there are some fears around water use and around energy use that I think we have to have a very transparent discussion over, because I am really worried there's some people going down some rabbit holes because of some of the issues that have been occurring in the States, where they've had old data centres that have been high users of water, have not been responsible with their energy use, have not had efficient data centres. So I agree, we've got to catch people up with that. There will still always be a few people who just say it's bad. I still want to be able to use my phone and my digital devices, but I don't want to have the processing here. But I think we've got to have a responsible and transparent discussion about it.
1: Penny Simmons, thanks for your time as always. Enjoy the weekend.
8: Thank you very much.
1: Penny Simmons, MP for Invercargill. You're listening to The Muster. Andrew Cochrane of NS Vets joins us next out of Riversdale.
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4: Andrew Cochrane of NS Vets in Riversdale joins us on this Friday afternoon. Andrew, good afternoon. You'll be relieved that rugby season's finished now, so you can get into calving without any injury concerns.
5: Yeah, that's right. I've quite enjoyed my little cameo, come back from retirement, but yeah, certainly glad to see the end of it as well.
4: Well, you had half the team, had half the town on the team though, didn't you?
5: Yeah, and half the team was people I played with 10 years ago, so there's a bit of fairly good longevity there.
4: Right, the matter's at hand. Calving, ever so slowly, there'll be a trickle start, I'd imagine.
5: Yeah, so we are getting a few calvings come through now, and we've sort of moved really from slips to now live calves. Heifers will certainly be right on the edge of being full noise, so... that time of year is upon us. It's still not a bad time of year for us. We're still reasonably quiet, catching up on some paperwork and bits and pieces, but we are starting to get a few more calvings rolling in, and I thought it probably prudent just to touch on a few little things there. It'll be a couple of weeks before we talk next, and most of dairy cockies will be well into it by then. So just the two things I thought I would mention would be just the importance of this transition period. So when we're talking about transition in this instance, we're talking about the transition from a dry cow into a milking cow, and arguably this period for the cows is her most important of the year. So getting this transition period right sets her up for milk production, for house, for reproduction. So just making sure that we do those little things right in that Springer mob to ensure that she's off to the best start. So we're sort of talking really, I guess, the 3 weeks before calving to the 3 weeks after. So the Springer and colostrum mob management in particular is really critical.
4: So this is when feeding management is at its most important.
5: Feeding management, mineral management. So we want to make sure that we, yeah, and I guess if we're getting it right, we will see those things I talked about and less down cows as well. So making sure we've got the magnesium right, lion flour for once they've calved, all those things. So certainly worth brushing up on some of that stuff if people need to talk to their vet, or Dairy NZ have a great range of resources as well. But I sort of can't underestimate how important this transition period is for hitting some of those targets we hope to hit later on.
4: As far as slips and cows, what percentage would you get on an average herd? Is there such a thing?
5: Yeah, it's hard to work on averages. We sort of talk about 1% a month being not out of the ordinary. So depends, I guess, on herd size, how many that means for people in reality, but you know, there will be, and that's, I guess, why we do a late scan in May to pick up some of those slips so that we can cull them rather than winter them. But, yeah, most people will be getting some slips over winter. Depending on when they happen and how well the cow comes in the milk will dictate whether or not they are being milked already or whether they're destined for a truck in the works.
4: Well, that's the same if we look at the sheep and beef side of life. A lot of sheep scanning's been and gone now. Perhaps a few lates to do shortly. Hoggett scanning will be cranking into gear. Numbers-wise, of what you're hearing, what are we seeing?
5: Yeah, I haven't heard anyone particularly upset yet. No disasters, at least. So what I've been hearing is pretty good numbers. I was talking to someone last night who was really happy. He had 185% with triplets, which he sort of thought was about bang on where he wants to be. You start getting higher than that and it's just more triplets, so he was really happy. But yeah, I think most people I've been talking to are sort of around that sort of late 170s to 190s, and then obviously that depends on whether or not they're selecting for scanning for triplets or not. But no, generally people are pretty happy in that space, and I guess hopefully that ends up with a good lambing. We're heading into abortion season, so last week in July is typically when we start to see the first Brandenburg cases, so touch wood, haven't seen any of those yet, but certainly something for people to be conscious of and be keeping a close watch.
4: Is Brandenburg just one of those issues that appears out of the blue because you can't really plan for it?
5: No, you can plan to an extent. So there is obviously the vaccination available, and we have a bunch of farmers that take that approach. It's reasonably cheap insurance if you were to be hit. But otherwise, yeah, this seems to be one of those things that arises occasionally. I think it was 2 or 3 years ago. We had a really bad season here in northern Southland. There's a lot of abortion cases. And yet last year, and I think maybe the year before, we haven't had many at all. So yet to be seen. Fingers crossed that we won't see any, but I think it's just one of those things we have to be prudent about and keep a close eye on stock, and if we start seeing slips, talk to your vet and take some action.
4: Now, it's a season of seminars of NS Vets. The Winter Woolly Seminar's happening next week.
5: Yeah, so, yep, we've just finished our dairy ones. Had our dairy spring seminar in Balfour last night, which is the last of those ones, and so next week we're into our sheep Winter Woolies. So we've got Thursday and Friday next week. Let me make sure I get those dates for you. So Thursday the 30th is at the Riversdale Rugby Club starting at 2, and on Friday the 31st at the Mossburn Community Centre starting at 2. So again, a good range of topics, I believe. We've got Rochelle from NS Vets here talking about ewe losses, where they go and how we can reduce the impact of those. Myself, I'm going to be talking a little bit on the Multiman and Campy studies that we've been doing over the last 12 or so months, plus a little bit more on what's happening in regard to parasites. And we've got a guest speaker, Tom Shallard, a local here from Riversdale. He works for Craig's Investment Partners, and he'll be talking a little bit about off-farm investment.
4: Pre-lamb treatment as well, something you want to touch on today.
5: Yeah, so for the sheep and beef guys, the thing we're sort of busy as vets dealing with at the moment is helping people finalise their pre-lamb treatment decisions and also pre-calving for the beef ones. So in the pre-lamb space, a lot of the discussion, I guess, is around minerals and drench use. It's fairly common that most people are doing clostridial protection in their ewes, and the discussion really is just about what minerals we need to be getting into them and whether or not Multiman plays a part in that, which we'll be talking about at Winter Woolies. And with the drench, we're really trying to steer away from that, and I think that's probably where Multiman has a role. Maybe in place of some of those drenches that we've traditionally used, we can use Multiman as a way to try to give that ewe a boost and ensure that she isn't impacted by parasites too much. It certainly isn't the same as a drench, but it's maybe something that might help lessen the blow. But yeah, I think the days of a lot of that blanket use of long-acting drenches are over, and certainly now the stuff that we're seeing being used is much more targeted.
4: Well, everything we see around drenching, though, has been thrown up in the air due to the obvious reason.
5: Yeah, and so the reality might be that even though farmers are loath to stop drenching their ewes, that it might be doing very little anyway if we've got resistance. So we're just throwing money down the drain. Beef cattle is an interesting space. So usually the discussion really is just around mineral treatments, pre-calving, making sure selenium and copper is spoken for. But there is a little bit of chat this year about whether we should be vaccinating our cows for clostridial disease. So giving them a 5-in-1 or a 10-in-1 or something like that pre-calving. So I think last year on You First, I sort of did a bit of a poll, and most people, almost half of people, don't vaccinate their cows, which is interesting when most people do their ewes. And now I think just with the cost of beef, where the prices are, there may be value in looking at that. So I think I did a wee sum for the 5-in-1 and fairly conservative, but based on the $1,200 weaner calf, I think you don't only have to save one calf every 17 years to cover the cost of that vaccine. So it's a reasonably cheap insurance, and if you manage to save a couple of calves, you're certainly well ahead.
4: Good on you, Andrew. NS Vets, the best way for people to get in touch?
5: Yeah, give us a call at the clinic. Hopefully I'll catch up with some of you at Winter Woolies next week.
4: Enjoy the weekend.
5: Cheers, Andy.
4: Andrew Cochrane out of Northern Southland Vets, based in Riversdale, official animal health advisors to the muster. Michelle, what is up next in this week's Country Crossover? I can't wait.
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4: Michelle Watt is Executive Producer of The Country and joins us once again this afternoon based in Dunedin. Michelle, good afternoon. How's the week been?
12: Not too bad, actually, Andy. I took a wee day off yesterday, went for a bit of a bike ride with a friend and did a new part of a trail here in Otago called the Coastal Connection, which comes up from Waitati and up drops down into Port Chalmers. Comes up over the hill, through the trees, through the farming properties up there. Some lovely farmer up there has given up a little bit of their land for the trail to be built on. I think it was all community built as well. It's a fantastic wee trail if anyone ever gets the chance to go and check it out.
4: Sounds as though it's a great avenue to get away from listening to the political world at the moment, getting on your bike and doing stuff. Look, it's been intriguing in politics at the moment, and a few commentators are saying, like Hosking talked about it this morning, political fatigue is kicking in for voters already.
12: Oh, yesterday, Andy, I took a complete day off from all of it. I didn't listen to any, I didn't look at any, I didn't read about any. And it was nice just to have a wee break from it because it is very fatiguing at the moment, isn't it? I mean, my opinion at the moment is especially some of it's turning into almost Trumpian-style celebrity politics, and it's just going a little bit too far for me.
4: You mean like the situation yesterday regarding Paul Henry? Do you think that's going down that avenue?
12: Yeah, it's not something that I'm a fan of at all, and I think social media especially is playing quite a large part, obviously, in that at the moment with things going on. And unfortunately, it can turn into a bit of an echo chamber there. People need to remember that, you know, when you're on social media, that the algorithms and the things you look at, it does create the echo chamber bubble effect. And confirmation bias is actually probably a real issue, I'd imagine, with social media and politics, because you're just looking for the views that support your own views. You're never looking outside of that. And I think it's a bit of a shame. But yeah, for me, I'm a little bit fatigued, a little bit politicked out, and we've still got a few months to go.
4: Commonwealth Games, it's really been taken way back to the bones of what it's all about and what it used to be. Goodness, I'm old enough to remember Matilda the Winking Kangaroo in Brisbane in 1982. You fast forward to the present, the New Zealand team's nowhere near as what we've seen in the past, but the Commonwealth Games, is it losing its relevance?
12: It's interesting, isn't it, Andy? I don't know how other people have felt about it, but I actually forgot that it was happening.
4: You wouldn't be the only one, no.
12: A few days ago. And I think with the All Blacks, the Warriors, everything out, there's a lot of sport going on at the moment. Tour de France, there's so much, and I think the Commonwealth Games has sort of taken a back seat. When I was a kid, it was a big deal. I don't know if that's because I was in primary school and you were made to do some project on it at some point, but it was quite a big deal, and it has been stripped right back. It was 20 sports originally. It's now down to 10. They got rid of cycling and triathlon, and I can't remember what the other one was, but they got rid of
4: hockey
12: and sevens, I think, both went as well, which strips back. Actually, New Zealand won quite a lot of medals in cycling and triathlon and sevens, so it'll be interesting times, but it's good to see it still going ahead. It gives those athletes an opportunity to experience, you know, on the world stage, which I think is important. But it'll be interesting moving forward to see the future of the Comm Games and see what happens with it. Will you be checking any of it out?
4: I'll be watching it, but not like I normally would have been when it was just wall-to-wall coverage. And I mean, Hamish Kerr, our Olympic champion high jumper, doesn't even know if he's going to compete yet. I mean, so where does that put it in the scheme of things?
12: Yeah, it's one of those things that you've sort of got to go looking to see who's competing too a little bit. There are some great competitors heading over there. Our own from Dunedin here, Erica Fairweather, is over there. Drimaldi, she's obviously over there as well with the Paralympic team this year. So there's a few Dunedinites that are well known from here competing. The 1500 has been put back to the mile race, which it hasn't done for 60 years. At the Commonwealth Games, which I found very interesting, especially after the world record was broken just a week ago by Josh Kerr, of course, British athlete, or Scottish. So that could be an interesting one. I think Sam Tanner might be running in that. But yeah, the changes are very interesting. And of course, our netball team is over there as well.
4: One thing I can't understand with the UK is they're all separate nations for the Commonwealth Games, but when it comes to the Olympics, they're Great Britain.
12: Yeah, it's an interesting one, isn't it, as far as discussion with that goes? But I guess that's the Comm Games, right? Like, it's all those Commonwealth nations, which is, it's a different thing altogether.
4: Hey, just finally, the MPC. You weren't aware of this either. A lot going on. Otago's got a Renfrew Shield defence in Alexandra this afternoon against Mid Canterbury.
12: I knew there was a Renfrew Shield challenge, but I wasn't aware of who they were playing until a few minutes ago when we were discussing it off air.
4: And you call yourself an Otago fan. Hang your head in shame.
12: I will hang my head in shame, and I feel like I'm being judged by everyone out there listening this afternoon, Andy. But yeah, it's exciting. I like the NPC. I think it brings it back to its roots. And last year it had huge, it was very, very popular with people watching it. And I think people got a bit fatigued with Super Rugby and the professionalism of it, and this brings it back to grassroots. You know, it's players that you know from teams around your region, which makes it kind of exciting.
4: Unless you're Southland, we've already got injuries for high heaven at the moment, but that's a story for another day. Michelle Watt, always appreciate your time. You enjoy the weekend.
12: You too, mate.
4: Michelle Watt in the Country Crossover, thanks to Bioactive Soils. Up next, we wrap up with Andrew Alderson.
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2: Welcome back to The Muster. Andrew Alderson out of News Talk ZB joins us this afternoon. Alders, I can still hear vividly in my mind yourself and Wendy Petrie shrieking with delight when Ryan Fox got that putt on the 18th to win the Open on Monday morning.
3: Yeah, it's pretty vivid in my mind too, Andy, to be honest. I think that's just one of the great moments in New Zealand sport. Not our commentary or ad hoc commentary of it, but just the fact that Fox walked up to that putt, drilled it, and he was a Open Championship winner, you know, winning Sir Bob Charles, Michael Campbell, Dame Lydia Ko. I mean, that is a moment to savour. And I just think that after all that Ryan Fox has given the media over the years, it doesn't matter what state his game is in, how he's faring, highs, lows, etc., he's always been available to comment. He's never forgotten who he is and where he's come from. And I just think that is so richly deserved. You know, that is a great victory. And I can't imagine we'll have too many troubles with the Helberg Awards this year, perhaps, unless there's something absolutely blows you away. That's got to be right in the top tier, I would have thought.
2: Unless Southland wins the MPC, then it's pretty much Foxy's. But
3: maybe Mid-Canterbury taking the Shield this afternoon.
2: Oh, that'll be a doozy. We'll talk on that shortly. But just regarding Ryan Fox, and all the commentary you read is the way that he just in and out, don't muck about. He hits the ball. He doesn't overcomplicate it.
3: Yeah, I think there's a bit of the everyman about Ryan Fox, and he is just, he seemed, whenever I've talked to him over the years on, you know, a few occasions, he's just always seemed so down to earth, and yeah, just has never forgotten his roots. And I suppose it comes from his family background, his mum and dad, Grant and Adele, but also, you know, even beyond that, you know, being the grandson of Merv Wallace, the former New Zealand cricketer. And I think, you know, he's just been blessed with this amazing sporting ability, really, hand-eye coordination, etc. And he's just able to deliver. He's got so much power to his game, but he's also got the finesse of a short game and putting now as well. And as we saw, I mean, 11-foot putt to win, you know, you probably, as his caddy was saying, you get one shot at that in your lifetime, perhaps, sometimes. You know, for most people, and most people wouldn't even get that. And he just drilled it. And I think, wow, that's really just seizing the moment, isn't it? Seizing the day, and just such an amazing achievement. The Open Championship. You know, and bringing home the claret jug this morning, and even when he got off the flight, he knows how to press the buttons of the average Kiwi, saying that the first thing he's looking for is a pie. His favourite was steak, bacon jam, and cheese pie at his local bakery. So yeah, that's right out of the top drawer for my mind.
2: And he's just so relatable. I mean, his father was a champion All Black first five during that unbelievable era when they won over 50 games in the late 80s. Yeah. And the family just seems to be very relatable to your day-to-day Kiwi.
3: Exactly. And I think, too, for Ryan Fox, what pleases me most, I think, is that we don't talk about Ryan Fox being Grant's son anymore, do we? Or Merv Wallace's grandson. We talk about Ryan Fox in his own right, having escaped that shadow well and truly, and just having created his own persona as a sports person, as a man. I mean, he has just done it his way, and he's ultimately succeeded. And nothing can top that now, you wouldn't think, in terms of, you know, he's reached the very top. I mean, I thought it was good enough just to have even won a couple of PGA Tour events. But to have done that now, I mean, I think that's just so special. And yeah, just seeing that footage this morning of him coming out into the airport, and even afterwards when he won the other day, and just being able to be on air at that time and just seeing it live, 5:30 in the morning, and it was just a special thing in our newsroom. I think it brought a lot of joy to everyone. It was my take from it, and people couldn't stop talking about it over the course of the day.
2: Now the Commonwealth
3: in the week, for that matter.
2: Oh, look, it's big news, and it's still old as because not since Michael Campbell 2005, Dame Lydia Ko, more recently have we seen this occur. But you talk about sports, how they used to be like the absolute peak of an athlete's list, but these days not so much, I suppose. The Commonwealth Games being hosted in Glasgow yet again because rural Victoria had to pull out.
3: Yeah, I think, I mean, hats off to Glasgow for taking that risk and for scaling it back, I think, to a degree. I mean, for me, it sort of falls between that high performance sport, doesn't it, and then your sort of more community level sport, and it's right in the middle there somewhere, like a festival jamboree type occasion. I suppose a throwback to Empire, a throwback to, you know, the Commonwealth itself, which, you know, I mean, a lot of countries probably moving on beyond that now. But it has some strengths, I suppose, in that, you know, it's a pinnacle event, say, for bowls, for netball, all those really strongly Commonwealth, I guess, skewed events. And, you know, there's an element of that where it is the peak for some athletes. But I just hope it doesn't, I guess, blur too much or fall too much into the shadows, because you wonder what the future's like for the Commonwealth Games. It's a lot of investment, isn't it? But at least they've done the... They haven't got the athletes' village this time. They're kind of scaling it back in a number of areas because, I mean, the fact that Victoria pulled out, I mean, that tells a story in itself, doesn't it? That cities and regions just aren't equipped or don't want the debt that comes with it, and there's not enough of a return on investment now for hosting a Commonwealth Games. It'll be fascinating to see how it goes and how it fares. But, obviously to scale back New Zealand team as well, but... Good luck to them, and I suppose with David Leti and Moira de Villiers, I mean, the weightlifter and the judoka taking the flag and the baton out this morning into that opening ceremony. Proud moments for them and their families, so you can't denigrate that.
2: The Ranfurly Shield's up for grabs this afternoon, and Alexandra Otago playing Mid Canterbury.
3: Oh, Molyneux Park. I mean, imagine being part of that convoy. I mean, maybe you are. I'm not sure. Going down, you know, you might even be there. I don't know.
2: We're Southland daughters. Remember that.
3: I can't. I don't want to, I guess, ruin it for anyone. But it's going to be amazing to be part of that convoy, wouldn't it? I mean, say it was Southland holding the shield. But, great. Mid-Canterbury have never held it before. I imagine there'll be tumbleweed going through the streets and roads around Ashburton and the Savo, perhaps, given what's taking place a bit further south. And, Molyneux Park, of all places, in such a cricket stronghold over the years as well, in the summers. It should be an awesome occasion, you would think. The opportunity, there's always just that chance, isn't there? And just that belief and hearing Matt Winter, the coach of Mid-Canterbury, just talking about the Hammers and really just that conviction that they're going to be able to do it. I love it.
2: Wouldn't that just be the tonic today if it did occur?
3: Oh, I would not begrudge that in the slightest. I reckon that would be awesome, you know, if you had that scenario happen. I mean, albeit, you know, Otago fully expected to win and they certainly deserve their tenure with the Shield. But if Mid-Canterbury, if it did go through, you know, the Meads Cup group or the
2: Lord good.
3: Cup group, dare I say it, I mean, that would be even more extraordinary. But it's just, it's something special about the Shield still in New Zealand life, I think, when you have these occasions. And good on them in Otago for taking it further afield out to Alexandra rather than just sticking in Dunedin or anything like that. So it just makes a real festival occasion of it. And I imagine there'll be people who are thoroughly enjoying themselves there in Alexandra the Savo.
2: Just finally, you're the hay baron of counties. How's everything going on the ranch?
3: Well, so much hay is sold, especially since we've been away. There's quite a bit of firewood there too, if anyone wants some. I think that, you know, there'll be some buyers coming out of the woodwork soon, so to speak. The hay, we're getting some cattle, actually. The next Mrs. Alderson's organising some, might even be this afternoon, Andy, that are coming on board, and you're certainly paying through the nose for those at the moment, understandably. So, we need a few lawnmowers there since we got back.
2: It's a great problem to have, Alders. Hey, thanks for your time, as always.
3: No, good on you, Andy. Lovely. Good to chat.
4: Laugh out loud with Ag Proud, because life on the land can be a laughing matter. 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
2: At the end of dinner, I asked my day if she'd mind bringing the wine and dessert to our llama picnic this weekend. She says, I don't know what that is, but sure. I smiled, took her hand and said, alpaca lunch. Podcast will be up shortly. Remembering the best of the muster, 5 a.m. tomorrow morning. I'm Andy Muir. 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All the best if you're playing in finals this weekend. Going to be a doozy of a game out there at Wyndham. Enjoy the weekend. Stay warm. 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
15: In this update, sentencing today for the man who murdered Nelson policewoman Lynn Fleming.
16: Mr. Tasker, he was sentenced on the charge of murdering Lynn Lee Fleming to life imprisonment with a minimum period of imprisonment of 22 years.
15: Hayden Tasker appeared emotionless in the High Court at Nelson as Justice Cameron Mander delivered his decision. The 33-year-old deliberately drove into Fleming and Senior Sergeant Adam Ramsey while they were on foot patrol on New Year's Day last year. Justice Mander says the pair were targeted simply because they were police officers, strangers who wore the blue uniform. The government's rejecting the Trump administration's argument for tariffs. New Zealand, alongside 60 other countries, has been hit with a new rate after a court-imposed 10% rate for 3 months expired. The US has now imposed a 12.5% tariff on New Zealand. Trade Minister Todd McClay says it's based on an American investigation into forced labour.
17: There's no problem in New Zealand. They're just looking for a legal base to enforce a tariff regime that was found not to be legal by a court in America.
15: An installation in Auckland aims to draw awareness about more than 200 medications locked away from patients. Forbidden Pharmacy at Viaduct Shed 10 is open tomorrow. 17 patient organisations are taking part, displaying drugs we can't access without paying a hefty price. Campaign organiser Tim Edmund says in many cases, patients can only access necessary medications overseas.
18: They have to make really tough decisions. Do I remortgage my home, set up a give a little page, get a one-way flight to Australia, or do I live with the consequences of not being able to access these medicines?
15: The Public Service Association's pushing for a permanent mileage rate increase for home support workers. Our petrol and diesel prices are forecast to jump 15 to 20 cents per litre within the next week. Home support workers received a temporary 30% increase in mileage allowances from April. And that's news.
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15: In sport, be brave. That's the simple message from Mid-Canterbury rugby coach Matt Winter to his charges ahead of this afternoon's Radfilly Shield Challenge against Otago and Alexandra. The holders boast several Super Rugby Pacific players, including the return of towering All Blacks lock Fabian Holland from injury. Winter says his group are excited by Otago's lineup.
20: Yeah, how good. If you're going to do something, you've got to do it properly, don't you?
15: Kickoff's at 2:30. Netball New Zealand insists the ANZ Premiership will be back next season amid further uncertainty surrounding the local competition. That's the definitive word from Netball Board Chair Alistair Carruthers as the sport's in a state of turmoil over broadcast deals and running costs. That is sport.
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21: Weather watch 24/7. The marine forecast for sea area Fovo, northwest 20 knots, turning southwest 30 knots this evening, with a southwest swell rising to 3 metres offshore and poor visibility in periods of rain, possibly heavy. Met Service forecast for Southland for the rest of today, rain developing with northerlies turning southwest this evening, tonight's low 1. Tomorrow mainly fine with the chance of a shower until afternoon, southwesterlies turning northwest in the morning, tomorrow's high 7, low of 0. Tomorrow night and a few showers for Sunday, westerlies turning northerly in the evening with a high of 9.
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Styles, American Girls, Peter Mac with DJ Sammy and their two Southlands, Hokanui, and she's all on tonight. It's the big night tonight, or one of the big nights, one of two big nights. The Hokanui Strictly Designed Evening is happening in town. More about that as we build up to it today. Good to have you in. We'll take a look at where the weather's heading across this weekend as well shortly. But right now, Nick Kershaw, Southlands, Hokanui.

0: R.E.M. Man on the Moon, Peter Mac. We're not aiming for the moon today. We've just got our sights set closer to Earth. We've just got a weekend ahead, and we're just going to be quite happy to conquer that. We're going to blast off at 5 o'clock tonight. So some rain developing here in the south this afternoon, with westerlies turning southerly tonight. 10 is supposed to be our 5. It's been sort of our high, rather. 10 is supposed to be our high. 5 is kind of where we've been hanging for a bit, and we are down to 0 overnight tonight. So tomorrow morning, occasional rain, clearing to fine. Southwesterlies turning northwest through the morning, and a top of 6 tomorrow. Down to -1, and into Sunday, a few showers clearing to fine. 8 will be the high. Into Monday, fine, light winds, and 11. Into Tuesday, 13 the top. Both Monday and Tuesday, that sun is shining its little bits off. And into, that wasn't what I was going to say, you know what I was going to say. Into Wednesday, a few showers developing, a high of 13. And into Thursday, showers, light winds, and 11.
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0: Need Peter Mac. Weather around the country has again been pretty all over the place just of late. Nelson had it like a mini tornado. A woman described iron being torn off her bird aviary and off the dog kennel and being nearly sucked out of her house and having to really, you know, fight the forces of nature there. That sounded a bit scary. That was earlier today. There's more snow on the way too in the Lakes region. We've got the Haast Pass, the Lindis and the Crown Range Road all expecting snow over the next 12, 18 hours, I suppose you would say. So, yeah, some parts of the country certainly experiencing winter and interesting conditions.
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0: Friday afternoon and a big couple of nights ahead here in Gore at the Town and Country Stadium. We have got it all. It's a very fashionable couple of nights, so get in amongst it. If you're booked to go, have yourself a brilliant time. Have one for me. We're back on the other side at 3 with more of the best mix and the greatest hits. Bee Gees, Dasher, Steve Winwood and the Red Hot Chilies all coming up. Southland's Hoganui.
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15: In this update, a sense of closure for Lynn Fleming's family as her killer is locked away for at least 2 decades. Hayden Task has been sentenced to life in prison with a minimum non-parole period of 22 years for murdering the Nelson policewoman and injuring Senior Sergeant Adam Ramsey. The 33-year-old deliberately drove his car at the two officers on New Year's Day last year. Fleming's husband, Bryn Olsen, says he hopes Tasker will be too old to hurt anyone when he's released.
16: After today, you cease to occupy any space in my thoughts. That place belongs to Lynn. Her life will be remembered. You leave no legacy. You are forgotten.
15: A return to normal prices at the pump isn't expected until the end of next year. Oil prices have exceeded $100 a barrel for the first time since May, after Yemen's Houthi rebels targeted Saudi Arabian ships in the Red Sea. Our petrol and diesel prices are forecast to jump 15 to 20 cents per litre within the next week. Waitomo Fuel CEO Simon Parham says it's become muscle memory for suppliers to source alternative supply.
17: Inventories are tight and they will continue to stay tight while there's essentially 3 active theatres to monitor across the globe impacting fuel.
15: The Prime Minister says a new batch of US tariffs on New Zealand and 59 other countries is extremely disappointing. We've been hit with a 12.5% rate. The new tariffs reflect a US investigation into forced labour, which New Zealand claims lacks meaningful evidence. Trade Minister Todd McClay agrees with Chris Luxon, tariffs are not the way.
18: We think they're unwarranted. We don't think they're necessary. We don't think they're helpful. But at the same time, the President of America seems to do what the President wants to do.
15: That's news.
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15: In sport, Netball New Zealand insists the ANZ Premiership will be back next season, despite uncertainty. That's the definitive word from National Board Chair Alistair Carruthers from Glasgow, where he and Interim CEO Jane Patterson are attending the Commonwealth Games. Carruthers says it's key they are there to support the Silver Ferns and meet with other sporting bodies, some also in similar challenging situations.
6: This is happening in many, many jurisdictions, and we've got multiple meetings over the next few days that will frankly be rare and significant, so we've got to tap into it.
15: There's a bumper fixture list of pre-season NPC games on today, including the current Ranfurly Shield match in Alexandra, where holders Otago are hosting Mid-Canterbury. That is sport. I'm Raylene Ramsey.
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19: Weather watch 24/7 at the marine forecast for sea area Fofo, northwest 20 knots, turning southwest 30 knots this evening, with a southwest swell rising to 3 metres offshore and poor visibility in periods of rain, possibly heavy. Met Service forecast for Southland for the rest of today, rain developing with northerlies turning southwest this evening, tonight's low 1, tomorrow mainly fine with the chance of a shower until afternoon, southwesterlies turning northwest in the morning, tomorrow's high 7, low of 0. Tomorrow night and a few showers for Sunday, westerlies turning northerly in the evening with a high of 9.
14: Southland's best music mix starts now on Hokanui.

It's Dasher, Austin, Peter Mac in the afternoon. How are we doing, Southland? It's good to have you in tonight. It's a big night for us around here. Well, there's several things happening. Invercargill, of course, has another show tonight. It's the second to last. It's the penultimate performance of Priscilla, Queen of the Desert at the Civic. Get into it. And if you can't get into that, get into our big Hokanui Strictly Design evening. It is on tonight. And you could swing in and get your final tickets now from the St. James this afternoon. But you need to be quick. Otherwise, pop online, get them at iticket.co.nz and stand by for an excellent cup

0: Red Hot Chilies and Dani California. Peter Mac. Now, look, one of the things about Lotto is most of us don't win it, but all of us get a shot to dream about what we would do if we did win it. Of course, we've got the big, massive $40 million draw coming up again this weekend. And Chitty wants to know what kids would do with $40 million. So we should be getting some interesting answers on Monday morning on The Breakfast Show. What exactly do they think that amount of money could buy, and what would they spend it on? This is going to be fascinating, isn't it? Monday morning with Chitty and the kids here, Hokanui.
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0: If we made it here, then we made it 6:60. Peter Mac and the Four Seasons yesterday. I think it was late last yesterday. Word came through that the word had gone out for Kiwis to get out of Iran. Get out of Iran, don't be in Iran. I thought, hello, hello, hello, hello. And then, of course, the next thing we're hearing is that there's going to be another big heavy hit in Iran, possibly, by the US of A. So it could be an interesting weekend ahead. This thing ain't finishing anytime soon. Madonna, Lifehouse and Taylor Swift, when we come back, it might pay to fill up your car today too. There's talk of the old prices lifting a bit for a while again.
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0: Nearly 4 o'clock. We are 1 hour away from declaring the weekend officially open. I love weekends. They spending a weekend, 2 days, doing what you want. It's long been a hobby of mine. I hope you've got cool stuff organised to do this weekend too. Back on the other side of 4 o'clock with more of the best mix and greatest hits from people like George Ezra, Alex Warren, The Verve and Lord. It's Southland's Hokanui.
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10: In this update, the family of Nelson policewoman Lynn Fleming says her legacy won't be forgotten. Hayden Tasker's been sentenced to life in prison with a minimum non-parole period of 22 years for murdering Fleming and seriously injuring others, including Senior Sergeant Adam Ramsey. A jury found Tasker guilty in May after he initially pleaded guilty to manslaughter. Fleming's sister Jo Brown says actions speak louder than words, and Tasker admitting his crimes would have shown he's truly sorry.
11: My mother does not accept Mr. Tasker's feeble apology. Pretty sure my dad wouldn't have, and I definitely do not accept his pathetic attempt at an apology.
10: The farming lobby's not surprised a fresh wave of US tariffs has eventuated. We are one of 60 countries today hit with a new tariff of 12.5% after the court-imposed three-month rate of 10 ran its course. It follows an American government investigation into forced labour, with findings our government rejects. New Federated Farmers President Colin Hurst says we've got other trading options.
12: All these free trade agreements and open new markets and opportunities. New Zealand has got a lot more choice.
10: More people are increasing their insurance excess to save money. Research from Vero shows the majority of homeowners who increased their excess above the standard amount did it to reduce their premiums. Executive Manager Nicola Young says it can be a way to manage costs, but still covering yourself in case of a disaster.
13: For most New Zealanders, their home is one of their biggest assets, so I think it's really important that you're protecting that.
10: The Human Rights Review Tribunal's laid down the law for lifestyle villages, ruling they can't have age restrictions. A case was taken by a woman who attempted to sell her father's property in a Cambridge lifestyle village, but was barred by the body corporate from selling to anyone under 50. That's news.
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9: The Country with Jamie Mackay, home of the best rural information. 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
10: In sport, as the Commonwealth Games got underway overnight, the event's chiefs have handed Australia a vote of confidence as a future host. Commonwealth Sport insists Australia won't be blacklisted, despite the fiasco that led to Glasgow stepping in this year. Victoria State Government withdrew from hosting in 2023. Then Glasgow stepped in to host a smaller event, helped by more than a $200 million break fee Victoria had to pay. To men's provincial rugby pre-season, visitors Canterbury have beaten neighbours Tasman 31-26. And in Alexandra, All Blacks lock Fabian Holland came off at half-time, with Otago leading mid-Canterbury 43-0 in their Ranfurly Shield clash. And that is sport.
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15: Weather watch 24/7. The marine forecast for sea area Fofo, northwest 20 knots, turning southwest 30 knots this evening, with a southwest swell rising to 3 metres offshore and poor visibility in periods of rain, possibly heavy. Met Service forecast for Southland for the rest of today. Rain developing with northerlies turning southwest this evening. Tonight's low 1. Tomorrow mainly fine with the chance of a shower until afternoon. Southwesterlies turning northwest in the morning. Tomorrow's high 7, low of 0. Tomorrow night, and a few showers for Sunday. Westerlies turning northerly in the evening with a high of 9.
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Cyndi Lauper, All Through the Night. Cyndi's 73 now, just in case you were wondering. Yeah, Cyndi's 73, and she is famous for her distinctive image, which includes eccentric clothing and a variety of hair colours. So basically her head is a bit like a Rosine colour chart. How

0: Lord and Green Light, The Verve and the Two Bittersweet Symphony, Hakanui, they're underway now in Glasgow. Remember, it was going to be Victoria, Australia, and they went, oops, hold on. They want us to run these Commonwealth Games, and we haven't got any money, and we can't afford it. And then it's all happening in four different venues. That's the limit of it, four different venues. And at the opening ceremony in the last 24 hours or so, King Charles and Queen Camilla arrived via a TARDIS. So there you go. And Katie Tunstall was the opening act. Well, I mean, all due regards to Katie Tunstall, we play a bit of her here on the old radio, you know. But, you know, she's no Katie Tunstall, she's no, I don't know, Bruno Mars or J-Lo or, you know what I'm saying? You know what I'm saying there? A wee bit low rent for a big event. The exponents, Olivia Dean and Creedence Clearwater when we come back.
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0: Cake by the Ocean, D-N-C-E-N-C-C-I in there too. We've got a lot of that sort of stuff going on. Tell you what's going on a lot over the next couple of nights at the Gore Town and Country Stadium is fashion. Tonight we've got the Strawberry Strictly Design Show, 7.30 start there. And tomorrow we've got the big Hokanui Gala Awards with another 7.30 start. And I would be hocking on to hokanuifashion.co.nz for a link to tickets if you're a bit of a late starter on that front. Two big nights ahead.
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0: Coming up to 5 o'clock news and sport. I'm going to declare the weekend officially open now. 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The Pearl Jam, Samba, Dee Dee Smash, Ellie Goulding, and John Cicada, among others, when we come back after five.
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11: In this update, the man who killed Lynn Fleming has faced powerful words from those left to live with the aftermath. Hayden Tasker will spend at least 22 years behind bars for murdering the Nelson policewoman and seriously injuring others, including Senior Sergeant Adam Ramsey. The 33-year-old drove his car at the two offices in Buxton Square on New Year's Day last year. Ramsey told Tasker he is a waste of life in every regard.
12: Reflect on the decisions you made that led to Lynn's murder. And I hope that time feels as vast and empty as the void her death has left for her family and all those who loved her.
11: Ferry Holdings is expecting new inter-islander vessels to arrive in April and October of 2029. Its latest financial reports show it anticipates spending more than $500 million on the project by mid-2027, preparing for the delivery. Here's senior political reporter Azaria Howell.
13: Business Desk reports delivery timeframes have not previously been so specific. The two new ferries, to be named Coupe and Cook, are part of a wider $1.9 billion program aimed at modernising the fleet. Construction of the first ship is expected to begin in China next year.
11: A warning not to judge fitness advice by the body delivering it. From fears of getting bulky at the gym to exercise causing cortisol face, Exercise New Zealand says appearance-focused advice online is making some women question healthy forms of exercise. Chief Executive Richard Beddy says people shouldn't take advice based on what someone else claims they're doing.
14: The idea that women shouldn't do strength training, otherwise they'll get too bulky. It's just not true. But that doesn't sell things. It's a lot more popular to say people are lying to you. Here's my program. You've got to buy it and you won't get too big.
11: And a number of South Auckland schools have been in lockdown this afternoon as police search for a vehicle of interest in Mangorewa. That's news.
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11: In sport, Fabian Holland has made a successful return to rugby from a serious shoulder injury as he targets a place on the South African Greatest Rivalry Tour. The All Blacks locks played the first 40 minutes for Otago as they thrashed Mid-Canterbury 78-14 in their Ranfurly Shield defence. Holland hadn't played since dislocating his shoulder in Super Rugby Pacific pre-season. His return comes ahead of the All Blacks naming their squad for the tour on Monday. A public celebration will be held in Auckland on Tuesday to welcome golfer Ryan Fox home to New Zealand and celebrate his victory at the Open. Kiwi driver Liam Lawson has declared himself pleased with where he sits just before Formula One signs off for its summer break with this weekend's Hungarian Grand Prix.
10: Hokanui, home of Southland's best music mix. 94.8, 90.4 and everywhere on iHeartRadio. 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
16: Weather watch 24/7. The marine forecast for sea area Fovo, northwest 20 knots, turning southwest 30 knots this evening, with a southwest swell rising to 3 metres offshore and poor visibility in periods of rain, possibly heavy. Met Service forecast for Southland for the rest of today. Rain developing with northerlies turning southwest this evening. Tonight's low 1. Tomorrow mainly fine with the chance of a shower until afternoon. Southwesterlies turning northwest in the morning. Tomorrow's high 7, low of 0. Tomorrow night and a few showers for Sunday. Westerlies turning northerly in the evening with a high of 9.
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Somber and Homewrecker. Peter Mack with Pearl Jam ahead of that in the Fixer. What's the weather going to be like for us in the south across the weekend ahead? We'll have a bit of a look at that shortly. It's been a bit rough around a bit of the country earlier today and the last 24 hours, to be fair. But we'll take a look at that. But right now, DD Smash, Southland's Hokanui.

0: John Cicada, Just Another Day. So how are things looking overnight tonight? We're going down to 0 degrees here in Gore. And tomorrow, Saturday, we're looking at occasional rain, but it should clear to fine during the morning. And 6 degrees is tomorrow's top. You'll find that southwesterlies will turn northwest tomorrow morning as well. Overnight into Sunday, -1, which isn't actually as cold as some parts of the South Island overnight, Saturday, Sunday. On Sunday itself, a few showers for a start, but clearing to fine in the morning. The afternoon should look pretty good, 8. The good news is Monday and Tuesday looking lovely and sunny, tops of 11 and 13 respectively.
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0: Stella Lefty, Boston, Taylor Swift and the Two and the Fate of Ophelia. 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Have just the very best time there at the Town and Country Stadium. Fantastic. It's always very, very fascinating to see the innovation that comes with these awards, and it's all on show right on our doorstep tonight.
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0: Southland Takanui, Peter Mac, that'll do me for today. I'm out of here. I'm going to have a weekend. I suggest you have one too. Enjoy it, keep yourself warm, and look forward to catching up with you on Monday. See you then.
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10: In this update, a promise from police to keep Lynn Fleming's memory and legacy alive. Her killer, Hayden Tasker, will spend at least 22 years behind bars for murdering the Nelson policewoman and seriously injuring Senior Sergeant Adam Ramsey. The 33-year-old drove his car at the officers in the early hours of New Year's Day last year. Deputy Commissioner Jill Rogers says that night should have been a celebration.
11: Adam and Lynn were two leaders who stood up and were doing exactly what we ask of our team. The consequences of what happened on the 1st of January have left irreparable damage.
10: The Police Association says the tragedy has been widely felt. President Steve Watt says he wouldn't be surprised if it's led to cops reconsidering their role.
12: Colleagues will continue to struggle with the grief, the trauma, and the reality that a routine shift can change lives within an instant.
10: A view the government should cough up the cash so our access to medicines is on par with the OECD. A pharmacy-like installation's popped up in central Auckland, displaying 200 medicines that are either not available here or come with a hefty price tag. The Forbidden Pharmacies, Arlene Rayner, says we should increase what's available.
13: If patients don't have access to the medicines they need, they spend more time in hospital, they need more treatment, and they're actually using more hospital services.
10: Yeah. More turbulence in the Middle East with no end in sight. Yemen's Houthi rebels have attacked Saudi Arabian ships in the Red Sea, sending oil prices soaring past $100 a barrel. In response, US President Donald Trump says he's now considering a massive attack on Iran, bigger than anything already witnessed. Former US Marine Gil Barndollah says it's hard to know if Trump will follow through.
14: Ultimately, the United States obviously has a lot more military capacity than Iran and continue this war for a long time, but I'd ask to what end?
10: That's news.
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10: In sport, an emphatic yes from Netball New Zealand over the future of the ANZ Premiership for next season. With uncertainty surrounding the local competition, National Board Chair Alistair Carruthers has fronted media in Glasgow after several days in the headlines.
16: We will not fail to put up a competition. 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
10: A successful return from injury for All Blacks lock Fabian Holland as he targets a place on the greatest rivalry tour against South Africa. Holland played the first 40 minutes for Otago as they thrashed mid-Canterbury 78-14 in a Ranfurly Shield game in Alexandra. A knockout basketball arrives early in the NBL tonight as the Manawatu Jets host the Franklin Bulls. That's sport.
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17: Weather watch 24/7. The marine forecast for sea area Fofo, northwest 20 knots, turning southwest 30 knots this evening, with a southwest swell rising to 3 metres offshore, and poor visibility and periods of rain are possibly heavy. Met Service forecast for Southland for the rest of today: rain developing with northerlies turning southwest this evening, tonight's low 1, tomorrow mainly fine with the chance of a shower until afternoon, southwesterlies turning northwest in the morning, tomorrow's high 7, low of 0. Tomorrow night and a few showers for Sunday. Westerlies turning northerly in the evening with a high of 9.
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8: In this update, most New Zealand exports to the United States face a higher tariff. The Trump administration has confirmed we've been hit with a 12.5% tariff after a court-imposed 10% rate ran its three-month course. Senior political reporter Azaria Howe has the story.
9: Beef and kiwi fruit remain exempt from the additional duties. A Ministry of Foreign Affairs and Trade Market Intelligence report says the government's disappointed with the outcome and will continue to make the case for better treatment with the US. New Zealand is among 38 economies facing the 12.5% rate.
8: Even more of our most threatened native birds are set to be vaccinated against bird flu. The Department of Conservation is almost halfway through phase one, vaccinating 300 birds from five of the most at-risk species. MPI has now approved phase two and planning is underway, extending protection to 23 more species, including two types of kiwi. There have so far been two detected cases of the H5 strain in the country, but still no evidence of an outbreak among wildlife or poultry. The price of oil has passed $100 a barrel for the first time since May after Yemen's Houthi rebels targeted Saudi Arabian ships in the Red Sea. In this country, petrol and diesel are likely to increase by 15 to 20 cents a litre. Waitomo Fuel CEO Simon Parham says there's products coming out of the US and Africa, but it's not refined.
10: So we're looking to the back end of 2027 before there's probably an inventory build to get back to prices that are back to whatever the new normal is going to be.
8: The government wants a different approach to major projects to get them finished on time and under budget. The Eastern Busway has officially entered its final stage more than a decade after starting. The route from Botany to Panmure is set to be completed by next year. Transport Minister Chris Bishop says they're wanting to simplify projects.
11: Standardisation or the use of standards in the new planning system is a big feature of it. My sense is Aucklanders and as New Zealanders do are very focused on value for money, and we are as a government when it comes to infrastructure delivery.
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8: In sport, motor racing, Liam Lawson's car has had an upgrade as he prepares for the Hungarian Grand Prix. Lawson missed out on the upgrade in Belgium last week, the first event in the last six he missed out on points, but he says they're feeling in good nick.
13: Obviously we had a personally more of a rough weekend in Spa, but the team was very fast. Arvid was very, very quick, so coming here, it's obviously we'd love to turn that around and have another good weekend as we had leading up to Spa, and I think the team's in a great place.
8: At the Commonwealth Games, a host of Kiwis kick off their campaigns for gold tonight our time. Bowler Shannon McElroy is back in action in the singles after an easy first round win yesterday. The men's 3x3 basketball team start their campaign against Australia in the first of eight matches. In the pool, Caitlin Deans, Eve Thomas and Erica Fairweather are all contesting the 400 metres freestyle heats. Lewis Clairbird kicks off his campaign in the 200 metres medley, while Hazel Vanessa Uhand is in the 50 metre butterfly heats, along with Zoe Pedersen. That's sport. I'm Tony Doe.
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14: Weather Watch 24/7, the marine forecast for sea area Fofo, northwest 20 knots, turning southwest 30 knots this evening, with a southwest swell rising to 3 metres offshore and poor visibility and periods of rain possibly heavy. Met Service forecast for Southland for the rest of today, rain developing with northerlies turning southwest this evening, tonight's low 1, tomorrow mainly fine with the chance of a shower until afternoon, southwesterlies turning northwest in the morning, tomorrow's high 7, low of 0. Tomorrow night and a few showers for Sunday, westerlies turning northerly in the evening with a high of 9.
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8: In this update, the farming lobby is not surprised a fresh wave of US tariffs has eventuated. New Zealand is one of 60 countries hit with a higher tariff after a court-imposed three-month rate of 10% ran its course. Our new rate is 12.5%. It follows a US government investigation into forced labour containing findings our government rejects. New Federated Farmers President Colin Hurst says we've got other trading options.
9: All these free trade agreements and open new markets and opportunities. New Zealand has got a lot more choice.
8: The price of oil is past $100 a barrel for the first time since May after Yemen's Houthi rebels targeted Saudi Arabian ships in the Red Sea. In this country, petrol and diesel are likely to increase by 15 to 20 cents a litre. Waitomo Fuel CEO Simon Parham says there's product coming from the US and Africa, but it isn't refined.
10: So we're looking to the back end of 2027 before there's probably an inventory build to get back to prices that are back to whatever the new normal is going to be.
8: Even more of our most threatened native birds are set to be vaccinated against bird flu. The Department of Conservation is almost halfway through phase one, vaccinating 300 birds from five of the most at-risk species. MPI has now approved phase two and planning is underway, extending protection to 23 more species, including two types of kiwi. There have so far been two detected cases of the H5 strain in this country, but still no evidence of an outbreak among wildlife or poultry. Artificial intelligence is changing how students are assessed, with a Kiwi tech company driving growth in the space. Revision Village is now used by 500 international baccalaureate schools worldwide. Its AI tool has graded almost 500,000 questions with 96% accuracy and delivered more than 56,000 hours of personalised feedback. CEO Tim Vaughan says it's designed to act like a personal tutor for students.
11: So it'll actually identify where a student's struggling. It'll explain the concept in different ways. And so we've intentionally designed our tools to promote understanding rather than just producing answers.
8: That's news.
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7: 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Hoka Nui Sport.
8: In sports netball, officials insist the ANZ Premiership will be back next season despite uncertainty surrounding the local competition. The sports boss Alistair Carruthers is in Glasgow for the Commonwealth Games and says it's key he's there to support the Silver Ferns and meet with other sporting bodies, some also in similar challenging situations.
13: This is happening in many, many jurisdictions, and we've got multiple meetings over the next few days that will frankly be rare and significant, so we've got to tap into it.
8: At the Commonwealth Games, bowler Shannon McElroy is in action in the singles again after an easy first round yesterday. He's up against an opponent from Northern Ireland. The men's 3x3 basketball team start their campaign against Australia in the first of eight matches at 9 this evening. In the pool, Caitlin Deans, Eve Thomas and Erica Fairweather are all contesting the 400-metre freestyle heats. Lewis Clairbert kicks off his campaign in the 200-metre medley, while Hazel Vanessa Uihand is in the 50-metre butterfly heats, along with Zoe Pedersen. The action in the pool getting underway at 9:30. That's sport. I'm Tony Doe.
7: 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Southland's best music mix lives here on Hokanui.

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7: In this update, petrol retailers are warning motorists not to expect to return to normal fuel prices at the pump until the end of next year. Oil prices have exceeded $100 a barrel for the first time since May, after Yemen's Houthi rebels targeted Saudi Arabian ships in the Red Sea. New Zealand petrol and diesel prices are forecast to jump 15 to 20 cents a litre within the next week. Waitomo Fuel CEO Simon Parham says it's become muscle memory for suppliers to source alternative supplies.
8: Inventories are tight and they will continue to stay tight while there's essentially three active theatres to monitor across the globe impacting fuel.
7: Even more of our most threatened native birds are set to be vaccinated against bird flu. Marcus Allen reports.
9: The Department of Conservation's almost halfway through phase one, vaccinating 300 birds from five of our most at-risk species. MPI has now approved phase two and planning's underway, extending protection to 23 more species, including two types of kiwi. There have so far been two detected cases of the H5 strain in the country, but still no evidence of outbreak among wildlife or poultry.
7: Plans for a Wellington super city have suffered a major setback, with Upper Hutt Mayor Perry Zay indicating her city is unlikely to join. Local government leaders in the region have been working on an amalgamation proposal to meet the government's August deadline. Zay says she's not convinced the benefits are likely to outweigh the costs. She says her city's rates are already lower than the other metro councils, and at an Upper Hutt level it's not going to gain efficiency while also being expected to pay more. There's a view the Trans-Tasman aviation market's not going to be completely shaken up by the new Western Sydney Airport. It opens on October the 25th, and Air New Zealand is one airline which will be using it three times a week out of Auckland. Forsyth Barr Head of Research Andy Bowley says it will attract some operators, but he thinks the majority will still go through the main Sydney airport.
10: If you think about the capacity that Air New Zealand will allocate to the Sydney market from later this year, only around 2% of that goes into Western Sydney.
7: That's news.
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7: In sport, motor racing, Liam Lawson is tempering expectations after receiving an upgrade to his racing balls car ahead of the Hungarian Grand Prix. Teammate Arvin Lindblad was preferred to make first use of the improvements last week in Belgium, with the New Zealander forced to wait. Lawson subsequently finished 12th to Lindblad's 9th, but has still issued caution.
12: It doesn't solve all the answers. It definitely wasn't the full gap that we were missing last week, so I can't sit here and be like, oh, it's just going to be perfect now. But we've obviously looked over a lot of things, and I'll try and do a better job this weekend as well, and hopefully it's strong enough.
7: At the Commonwealth Games, bowler Shannon McIlroy has lost to Northern Ireland's Gary Kelly in his second round match, 2-0. The men's 3x3 basketball team are just starting their campaign against Australia in the first of 8 preliminary matches. In the pool, Caitlin Deans, Eve Thomas and Erica Fairweather are all contesting the 400 metres freestyle heats. Lewis Clairbert kicks off his campaign in the 200 metres medley, while Hazel Vanessa Urhand is in the 50 metre butterfly heats, along with Zoe Pedersen. Action in the pool starting at 9:30. That's sport. I'm Tony Doe.
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7: In this update, the farming lobby is not surprised a fresh wave of US tariffs has eventuated. New Zealand is one of 60 countries hit with a higher tariff after a court-imposed three-month rate of 10% ran its course. The new rate is 12.5%. It follows a US government investigation into forced labour, containing findings our government rejects. New Federated Farmers President Colin Hurst says we've got other trading options.
8: All these free trade agreements and open new markets and opportunities, New Zealand has got a lot more choice.
7: The PSA is pushing for a permanent mileage rate increase for home support workers. Petrol and diesel prices are forecast to jump 15 to 20 cents a litre within the next week, with oil prices now past $100 a barrel. Home support workers received a temporary 30% increase in mileage allowances from April. PSA National Secretary Fleur Fitzsimons says if it's not made permanent, there could be shortages in the sector.
9: These workers have already faced the cancelling of their pay equity claim. Many of them are on the minimum wage and they need to see the support from government.
7: Ferry Holdings is expecting new inter-islander vessels to arrive in April and October 2029. Its latest financial reports show it expects to spend more than $500 million on the project by mid-2027 as it prepares for the ferry delivery. Business Desk reports delivery timeframes have not previously been so specific. Senior public servant Dame Helen Quilter has died. She served for 45 years in various roles, including as Secretary of Defence, Deputy State Services Commissioner, and most recently as Deputy Public Service Commissioner. She was recognised as a dame in 2023. Plans for a Wellington super city have suffered a major setback, with Upper Hutt Mayor Perry Zay indicating her city is unlikely to join. Local government leaders in the region have been working on an amalgamation proposal to meet the government's August deadline. Zay signalled her position at a meeting this week, saying she's not convinced the benefits are likely to outweigh the costs. That's news.
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7: In sport at the Commonwealth Games, bowler Shannon McElroy has lost heavily to Northern Ireland's Gary Kelly in his second round match. McIlroy going down by two sets with a 10-1, 7-5 loss. The men's 3x3 basketball team have also lost their first of their eight matches. They went down to Australia by 21-15. In the pool, Caitlin Deans, Eve Thomas and Erica Fairweather are currently underway in the 400-metre freestyle heats. Lewis Clairbert will be involved in the 200 metres medley later, while Hazel Vanessa Auerhand is in the 50 metres butterfly heat in the next hour, along with Zoe Pedersen. And in rugby, in NPC pre-season matches, Canterbury have beaten Tasman 31-26. Otago have retained the Ranfurly Shield in their clash with Mid-Canterbury, winning 78-14, and Bay of Plenty have beaten Auckland by 36-31. That's sport. I'm Tony Doe.
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2: In this update, the government is rejecting the Trump administration's argument for boosting tariffs. New Zealand has been hit with a new race after a court-imposed 10% rate for 3 months came to an end. The US has now imposed a 12.5% tariff on this country. Trade Minister Todd McClay says it's based on an American investigation into forced labour.
3: There's no problem in New Zealand. They're just looking for a legal base to enforce a tariff regime that was found not to be legal by a court in America.
2: Even more of the country's most threatened native birds are set to be vaccinated against bird flu. The Department of Conservation is almost halfway through phase one, vaccinating 300 birds from five of our most at-risk species. MPI has now approved phase two, and planning is underway, extending protection to 23 more species, including two types of kiwi. There have so far been two detected cases of the H5 strain in the country, but still no evidence of an outbreak among wildlife or poultry. The price of oil has passed $100 a barrel for the first time since May after Yemen's Houthi rebels targeted Saudi Arabian ships in the Red Sea. In this country, petrol and diesel are likely to increase by 15 to 20 cents per litre. Waitomo Fuel CEO Simon Parham says there's product coming out of the US and Africa, but it's not refined.
4: So we're looking to the back end of 2027 before there's probably an inventory build to get back to prices that are back to whatever the new normal is going to be.
2: The government wants a different approach to major projects to get them finished on time and under budget. The Eastern Busway has officially entered its final stage more than a decade after starting. The route from Auckland's Botany to Panmure is set to be completed by next year. Transport Minister Chris Bishop says they're wanting to simplify projects.
5: Standardisation or the use of standards in the new planning system is a big feature of it. My sense is Aucklanders and as New Zealanders do are very focused on value for money, and we are as a government when it comes to infrastructure delivery.
2: That's news.
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2: In sports, at the Commonwealth Games, bowler Shannon McElroy has had a tough night after an easy first-round win yesterday. He's been heavily beaten by Northern Ireland's Gary Kelly, 2-0 in his second-round match. The men's 3x3 basketball team started their campaign against Australia in the first of 8 qualifying matches. They suffered a 21-15 first-round defeat. But better news for New Zealand in the pool, though, with Caitlin Deans, Eve Thomas and Erica Fairweather all through in the 400 metres freestyle. Deans was third in her heat, as was Thomas, while Fairweather was the winner in her heat. Lewis Clairbert was second in his heat to qualify for the 200 metres medley final. Hazel Vanessa Alhand is in the 50 metre butterfly heats, along with Zoe Pedersen. In rugby, in NPC pre-season matches, Canterbury have beaten Tasman 31-26. Otago have retained the Ranfurly Shield in their clash with Mid-Canterbury, winning 78-14. And Bay of Plenty beat Auckland by 36-31. That's sport. I'm Tony Doe.
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3: 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The number of sales has gone down by 3 and is now 11. The median days it takes to sell is 34, down from 39. 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
7: In this update, Export NZ is warning we've got to assume the latest US tariff on New Zealand is here to stay. We've been hit with a 12.5% rate after a court-imposed 10% rate ran its three-month course. Export New Zealand Executive Director Joshua Tan says the new tariffs reflect a US investigation into forced labour in our supply chains.
8: And the fact that, or the allegation at least, that New Zealand doesn't have sufficient legal mechanisms to prevent products made with forced labour being imported into the New Zealand market.
7: A defence expert believes economic pain will likely be what gets the US president back to the bargaining table with Iran. Donald Trump has signalled he's not yet ready to negotiate a new ceasefire. It comes as oil prices soar past $100 a barrel. Former US Marine Gil Barndollar says it's now down to who can bear the pain longer.
9: Can the Iranians take the economic pain they're suffering and the physical damage longer than the US and the global economy can? And I would bet on the former.
7: Development West Coast is offering free round-trip flights between Wellington and Westport in a bid to save the route. The flight is offered by Origin Air, but due to the price of aviation fuel, it's being propped up by funding from the development agency. It's offering the flights to passengers who book a rental car in the town. Chief Executive Heath Milne says the freebie will hopefully generate some interest in the route.
10: Well, we'll wait for the government to make a decision on long-term support. Yeah, we do have a problem with the viability of that flight.
7: Outdoor education is set to return to the Ministry of Education's senior subject list. It follows a major backlash after it was left off the initial list for the new curriculum replacing NCEA, with a petition attracting more than 50,000 signatures. Education Outdoors says the subject is about more than adventure activities. It builds practical skills, relationships and connection with the environment. That's news.
0: Hokanui Sport.
7: In sports, Commonwealth Games news, New Zealand has secured its first medal opportunities. Erica Fairweather, Caitlin Deans and Eve Thomas have all qualified for the women's 400 metres freestyle final, while Lewis Clairbert takes on the men's 200 metres individual medley final. Hazel Vanessa Auhand and Zoe Pedersen are both in a semi-final to decide who goes into the medal race after they both finished second in their respective heats. Meanwhile, New Zealand's 3x3 basketballers lost their Trans-Tasman clash with Australia 21-15 to start their campaign. In NBL basketball, the Manawa 2 Jets have kept their season alive for at least another night with a big 122-76 victory over the Franklin Bulls in Palmerston North. And in rugby, a successful return from injury for All Black lock Fabian Holland as he targets a place on the greatest rivalry tour against South Africa. Holland played the first 40 minutes for Otago as they thrashed mid-Canterbury 78-14 in a Ranfurly Shield game in Alexandra. That's sport. I'm Tony Doe.
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5: In this update, the farming lobby is not surprised a fresh wave of US tariffs has eventuated. New Zealand is one of 60 countries hit with a higher tariff after a court-imposed three-month rate of 10% ran its course. Our new rate is 12.5%. It follows a US government investigation into forced labour, containing findings our government rejects. New Federated Farmers President Colin Hurst says we've got other trading options, though.
6: All these free trade agreements and open new markets and opportunities. New Zealand has got a lot more choice.
5: Police have pledged to keep Lynn Fleming's memory and legacy alive. Her killer, Hayden Tasker, will spend at least 22 years behind bars for murdering the Nelson policewoman and seriously injuring Senior Sergeant Adam Ramsey. The 33-year-old drove his car at the offices in the early hours of New Year's Day last year. The price of oil has passed $100 a barrel for the first time since May after Yemen's Houthi rebels targeted Saudi Arabian ships in the Red Sea. In this country, petrol and diesel are likely to increase by 15 to 20 cents a litre. Waitomo Fuel CEO Simon Parham says there is product coming from the US and Africa, but it's not refined.
7: So we're looking to the back end of 2027 before there's probably an inventory build to get back to prices that are back to whatever the new normal is going to be.
5: Even more of our most threatened native birds are set to be vaccinated against bird flu. The Department of Conservation is almost halfway through phase one, vaccinating 300 birds from five of the most at-risk species. MPI has now approved phase two and planning is underway, extending protection to 23 more species, including two types of kiwi. There have so far been two detected cases of the H5 strain in the country, but still no evidence of an outbreak among wildlife or poultry. Artificial intelligence is changing how students are assessed, with a Kiwi tech company driving growth in the space. Revision Village is now used by 500 international baccalaureate schools worldwide. Its AI tool has graded almost 500,000 questions with 96% accuracy and delivered more than 56,000 hours of personalised feedback. CEO Tim Vaughan says it's designed to act like a personal tutor for students.
8: So it'll actually identify where a student's struggling. It'll explain the concept in different ways. And so we've intentionally designed our tools to promote understanding rather than just producing answers.
5: More New Zealanders are choosing financial risk in exchange for a lower home insurance premium. Research from Vero has found almost half of people deliberately upped their excess above the standard amount, with most doing it to pay less upfront. Executive Manager for Pricing and Underwriting Nicola Young says people need to consider whether they'll be able to afford it when claiming.
9: We just really do encourage people, if they are under pressure and are looking for ways to save on their premiums, is talk to their brokers, their advisors or their insurers.
5: Psychology assistant students are training in New Zealand classrooms for the first time, with the first graduates set to enter the workforce next year. Mental Health Minister Matt Doocy says every year many psychology graduates miss out on the small number of postgraduate training places, meaning too many of them are lost from the mental health workforce. Psychology assistants will work under the supervision of registered psychologists, providing practical support to people with mental health and addiction needs.
4: Hokanui Sport.
5: In sports, at the Commonwealth Games, it's been a good night for New Zealand in the pool, with Caitlin Deans, Eve Thomas and Erica Fairweather all in the 400-metre freestyle final. Deans was third in her heat, as was Thomas, while Fairweather was first. Lewis Clairbert was second in his heat to qualify for the 200-metres medley final. Hazel Vanessa Auhand and Zoe Pedersen are both in a semi-final, to decide who goes into the medal race after they both finished second in their respective 50-metre butterfly heats. But bowler Shannon McElroy had a tough night after an easy first-round win on Thursday. He was heavily beaten in the second round of the singles by Northern Ireland's Gary Kelly, 2 sets to love. And the men's 3x3 basketball team started their campaign against Australia in the first of 8 matches, but suffered a 21-15 first-round defeat. In rugby, Otago have thrashed Mid-Canterbury 78-14 in a Ranfurly Shield defence in Alexandra. In other NPC pre-season games, Taranaki saw off Wellington 21-14 and Canterbury beat Tasman 31-26. Elsewhere, Bay of Plenty saw off Auckland 36-31, while North Harbour beat Northland 31-19. That's news and sport. I'm Tony Doe.
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5: In this update, petrol retailers are warning motorists not to expect a return to normal fuel prices at the pump until the end of next year. Oil prices have exceeded $100 a barrel for the first time since May after Yemen's Houthi rebels targeted Saudi Arabian ships in the Red Sea. New Zealand petrol and diesel prices are forecast to jump 15 to 20 cents per litre within the next week. Waitomo Fuel CEO Simon Parham says it's become muscle memory for suppliers to source alternative supply.
6: Inventories are tight and they will continue to stay tight while there's essentially three active theatres to monitor across the globe impacting fuel.
5: Even more of our most threatened native birds are set to be vaccinated against bird flu. Marcus Allen reports.
7: The Department of Conservation's almost halfway through phase one, vaccinating 300 birds from five of our most at-risk species. MPI has now approved phase two and planning is underway, extending protection to 23 more species, including two types of kiwi. There have so far been two detected cases of the H5 strain in the country, but still no evidence of outbreak among wildlife or poultry.
5: Prime Minister Luxon says a new batch of US tariffs on this country and 59 others is extremely disappointing. We've been hit with a 12.5% rate after a court-imposed 10% rate ran its three-month course. The new tariffs reflect a US investigation into forced labour, which New Zealand rejects and claims lacks meaningful evidence. Trade Minister Todd McClay agrees with Chris Luxon, tariffs are not the way.
8: We think they're unwarranted. We don't think they're necessary. We don't think they're helpful. But at the same time, the President of America seems to do what the President wants to do.
5: Plans for a Wellington super city have suffered a major setback, with Upper Hutt Mayor Perry Zay indicating her city is unlikely to join. Local government leaders in the region have been working on an amalgamation proposal to meet the government's August deadline. Zay says she's not convinced the benefits are likely to outweigh the costs. She says her city's rates are already lower than the other metro councils, and at an Upper Hutt level, it's not going to gain efficiency while also being expected to pay more. It's hoped an installation on Auckland's viaduct will prompt the government to lay out a longer-term plan for funding medication. Forbidden Pharmacy at Shed 10 is open to the public tomorrow, with some 17 patient organisations taking part. It displays 200 medications which are either inaccessible to New Zealanders or come with hefty price tags. Campaign organiser Tim Edmonds hopes politicians understand the hidden costs for patients.
9: The cost of living is really important. It's an important election issue. I think what gets forgotten is that this is another form of cost of living, the literal cost of trying to stay alive and well.
5: There's a view the Trans-Tasman aviation market won't be completely shaken up by the new Western Sydney Airport. It opens on October the 25th, and Air New Zealand is one airline which will be using it three times a week out of Auckland. Forsyth Barr Head of Research Andy Bowley says it will attract some operators, but thinks the majority will still go through the main Sydney airport.
10: If you think about the capacity that Air New Zealand will allocate to the Sydney market from later this year, only around 2% of that goes into Western Sydney.
0: Hokanui Sport.
5: In sports netball, officials insist the ANZ Premiership will be back next season, despite uncertainty surrounding the local competition. The sports boss, Alistair Carruthers, is in Glasgow for the Commonwealth Games and says it's key he's there to support the Silver Ferns and meet with other sporting bodies, some also in similar challenging situations.
11: This is happening in many, many jurisdictions, and we've got multiple meetings over the next few days that will frankly be rare and significant, so we've got to tap into it.
5: At the Commonwealth Games, bowler Shannon McElroy had a tough night after an easy first-round win on Thursday. He's been heavily beaten by Northern Ireland's Gary Kelly. In the men's 3x3 basketball, they started their campaign against Australia in the first of eight matches, but the New Zealanders suffered a 21-15 first-round defeat. There was better news for New Zealand in the pool, though, with Caitlin Deans, Eve Thomas and Erica Fairweather all in the 400-metre freestyle final. Deans was third in her heat, as was Thomas, while Fairweather was first. Lewis Clairbert was second in his heat to qualify for the 200 metres medley final. Hazel Vanessa Auhand was second in her 50-metre butterfly heat, while Zoe Pedersen was also second in her heat in the same event. They both race in a semi-final to get into the medal race. That's news and sport. I'm Tony Doe.
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8: In this update, Export New Zealand is warning we've got to assume the latest US tariff on New Zealand is here to stay. The country has been hit with a 12.5% rate after a court-imposed 10% rate ran its three-month course. Export NZ Executive Director Joshua Tan says the new tariffs reflect a US investigation into forced labour in our supply chains.
9: And the fact that, or the allegation at least, that New Zealand doesn't have sufficient legal mechanisms to prevent products made with forced labour being imported into the New Zealand market.
8: The PSA is pushing for a permanent mileage rate increase for home support workers. Petrol and diesel prices are forecast to jump 15 to 20 cents a litre within the next week, with oil prices now past $100 a barrel. Home support workers received a temporary 30% increase in mileage allowances from April. PSA National Secretary Fleur Fitzsimons says if it's not made permanent, there could be shortages in the sector.
10: These workers have already faced the cancelling of their pay equity claim. Many of them are on the minimum wage and they need to see the support from government.
8: Ferry Holdings is expecting new inter-islander vessels to arrive in April and October 2029. Its latest financial reports show it expects to spend more than $500 million on the project by mid-2027 as it prepares for the ferry delivery. Business Desk reports delivery timeframes have not previously been so specific. Plans for a Wellington super city have suffered a major setback, with Upper Hutt Mayor Perry Zay indicating her city is unlikely to join. Local government leaders in the region have been working on an amalgamation proposal to meet the government's August deadline. Zay signalled her position to the mayoral forum in confidence, saying she's not convinced the benefits are likely to outweigh the costs. She says her city's rates are already lower than the other metro councils.
11: At an Upper Hutt level, we're not going to gain the efficiency and we're also going to be expected to pay more.
8: New research shows more people are increasing their insurance excess to save money. Vero says the majority of homeowners who increased their excess above the standard amount did so to reduce their premiums. Executive Manager for Pricing and Underwriting Nicola Young says it can be a way to manage costs while still covering yourself in case of disaster.
12: For most New Zealanders, their home is one of their biggest assets, so I think it's really important that you're protecting that.
8: She says it's important to discuss any moves with a financial advisor. The Human Rights Review Tribunal has ruled lifestyle villages can't have age restrictions. A case was taken by a woman who attempted to sell her father's property in a Cambridge lifestyle village, but was barred by the body corporate from selling it to anyone under 50. The tribunal has now ruled the body corporate breached the Human Rights Act as the rule discriminated on age. The claimant, Julie Marshall, says she's fought the group for 7 years and is pleased with the result. Exercise New Zealand is warning appearance-focused advice online is making some women question healthy forms of exercise. Chief Executive Richard Beddy says influencers can present one image online while doing something different in reality. He says people shouldn't take advice based on someone's looks.
13: The idea that women shouldn't do strength training, otherwise they'll get too bulky, it's just not true. But that doesn't sell things. It's a lot more popular to say people are lying to you. Here's my program. You've got to buy it and you won't get too big.
0: Hokanui Sport.
8: In sports at the Commonwealth Games, it's been a good night for New Zealand in the pool with Caitlin Deans, Eve Thomas and Erica Fairweather all in the 400 metres freestyle final. Deans was third in her heat, as was Thomas, while Fairweather was first. Lewis Clairbert was second in his heat to qualify for the 200 metres medley final. Hazel Vanessa Auhand and Zoe Pedersen are both in a semi-final to decide who goes into the 50 metre butterfly medal race after they both finished second in their respective heats. But bowler Shannon McElroy had a tough night after an easy first round win on Thursday. He was heavily beaten in the second round of the singles by Northern Ireland's Gary Kelly, 2 sets to love. And the men's 3x3 basketball team started their campaign against Australia in the first of 8 matches, but suffered a 21-15 first round defeat. In rugby, Otago have thrashed Mid-Canterbury 78-14 in a Ranfurly Shield defence in Alexandra. In other NPC pre-season games, Taranaki saw off Wellington 21-14 and Canterbury beat Tasman 31-26. Elsewhere, Bay of Plenty defeated Auckland 36-31, while North Harbour beat Northland 31-19. That's news and sport. I'm Tony Doe.
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0: July is the time to sow sweet peas, broad beans and peas. 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You can also prune your roses and fruit trees, but don't forget to seal the cuts and spray with copper and oil. Mulch afterwards. 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
6: In this update, there's a silver lining for some New Zealand exporters following the latest US tariff increase. The Trump administration has confirmed we've been hit with a 12.5% tariff, but beef, kiwi fruit and avocados remain exempt from the additional duties. Export NZ Executive Director Joshua Tan says the US has made high-demand products exempt.
7: They don't have the capability to produce high-quality beef like New Zealand does, nor can they produce high-quality kiwi fruit or even avocados.
6: Even more of our most threatened native birds are set to be vaccinated against bird flu. The Department of Conservation has almost finished Phase 1, vaccinating 300 birds from five of our most at-risk species. MPI has now approved Phase 2, and planning is underway, extending protection to 23 more species, including two types of kiwi. There have so far been two detected cases of the H5 strain in the country, but still no evidence of an outbreak among wildlife or poultry. The price of oil has passed $100 a barrel for the first time since May, after Houthi rebels targeted Saudi Arabian ships in the Red Sea. In this country, petrol and diesel are likely to increase by around 15 to 20 cents a litre. Waitomo Fuel CEO Simon Parham says there's product coming out of the US and Africa, but it's not refined.
8: So we're looking to the back end of 2027 before there's probably an inventory build to get back to prices that are back to whatever the new normal is going to be.
6: The government wants a different approach to major projects to get them finished on time and under budget. The Eastern Busway has officially entered its final stage more than a decade after starting. The route from Auckland's Botany to Panmure is set to be completed by next year. Transport Minister Chris Bishop says they're wanting to simplify projects.
9: Standardisation or the use of standards in the new planning system is a big feature of it. My sense is Aucklanders and as New Zealanders do are very focused on value for money, and we are as a government when it comes to infrastructure delivery.
6: A Wellington man has been charged after allegedly tampering with railway signal cables in Tawa earlier this month. Police say the damage at Takapu Road station caused multiple signalling faults across the network and disrupted train services. It follows KiwiRail's reported multiple cases of thieves targeting crucial components, including signals and overhead lines, presumably for the copper. More New Zealanders are choosing financial risk in exchange for a lower home insurance premium. Research from Vero has found almost half of people deliberately upped their excess above the standard amount, with most doing it to pay less upfront. Executive Manager for Pricing and Underwriting Nicola Young says people need to consider whether they'll be able to afford it when claiming.
10: We just really do encourage people, if they are under pressure and are looking for ways to save on their premiums, is talk to their brokers, their advisors or their insurers.
6: The threat of artificial intelligence to actors' livelihoods is becoming real. Tech billionaire Elon Musk claims his AI platform Grok will produce a feature-length version of Homer's The Odyssey by the end of the year, already posting a clip to his social media showing what it can do. Director Christopher Nolan's version of The Odyssey has just opened in New Zealand cinemas. Kiwi actor and director Jennifer Ward-Leyland says AI is essentially stealing from performers without compensation and without consent.
11: Firstly, there's the unauthorised use of your performance. Now, you could choose to let your performance be made into AI, the machine to learn that. You could choose that. But if it is just taken, then that is theft.
5: Hokanui Sport.
6: In sports, netball, officials insist the ANZ Premiership will be back next season, despite uncertainty surrounding the local competition. The sports boss, Alistair Carruthers, is in Glasgow for the Commonwealth Games and says it's key he's there to support the Silver Ferns and meet with other sporting bodies, some also in similar challenging situations.
12: This is happening in many, many jurisdictions, and we've got multiple meetings over the next few days that will frankly be rare and significant, so we've got to tap into it.
6: At the Commonwealth Games, bowler Shannon McIlroy had a tough night after an easy first-round win on Thursday. He's been heavily beaten by Northern Ireland's Gary Kelly, 2 sets to love in the second round. The men's 3x3 basketball team started their campaign against Australia in the first of 8 matches, and they've suffered a 21-15 first-round defeat. Better news for New Zealand in the pool, though, with Caitlin Deans, Eve Thomas and Erica Fairweather all in the 400 metres freestyle final. Deans was third in her heat, as was Thomas, while Fairweather was first. Lewis Clairbert was second in his heat to qualify for the 200 metres medley final. Hazel Vanessa Alhand was second in her 50 metre butterfly heat, while Zoe Pedersen was also second in her heat in the same event. They'll both race in a semi-final to get into the medal race. That's news and sport. I'm Tony Doe.
5: Southland's best music mix lives here on Hokanui.

0: Tiano's Hokanui 90.4.
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1: I know you moved on to someone new. 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

0: July is the time to sow sweet peas, broad beans and peas. 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
4: In this update, there's a silver lining for some New Zealand exporters following the latest US tariff increase. The Trump administration has confirmed we've been hit with a 12.5% tariff, but beef, kiwi fruit and avocados remain exempt from the additional duties. Export NZ Executive Director Joshua Tan says the US has made high-demand products exempt.
5: They don't have the capability to produce high-quality beef like New Zealand does, nor can they produce high-quality kiwi fruit or even avocados.
4: Even more of our most threatened native birds are set to be vaccinated against bird flu. The Department of Conservation has almost finished Phase 1, vaccinating 300 birds from five of our most at-risk species. MPI has now approved Phase 2, and planning is underway, extending protection to 23 more species, including two types of kiwi. There have so far been two detected cases of the H5 strain in the country, but still no evidence of an outbreak among wildlife or poultry. The price of oil has passed $100 a barrel for the first time since May, after Houthi rebels targeted Saudi Arabian ships in the Red Sea. In this country, petrol and diesel are likely to increase by around 15 to 20 cents a litre. Waitomo Fuel CEO Simon Parham says there's product coming out of the US and Africa, but it's not refined.
6: So we're looking to the back end of 2027 before there's probably an inventory build to get back to prices that are back to whatever the new normal is going to be.
4: The government wants a different approach to major projects to get them finished on time and under budget. The Eastern Busway has officially entered its final stage more than a decade after starting. The route from Auckland's Botany to Panmure is set to be completed by next year. Transport Minister Chris Bishop says they're wanting to simplify projects.
7: Standardisation or the use of standards in the new planning system is a big feature of it. My sense is Aucklanders and as New Zealanders do are very focused on value for money, and we are as a government when it comes to infrastructure delivery.
4: A Wellington man has been charged after allegedly tampering with railway signal cables in Tawa earlier this month. Police say the damage at Takapu Road station caused multiple signalling faults across the network and disrupted train services. It follows Kiwi Rail's reported multiple cases of thieves targeting crucial components, including signals and overhead lines, presumably for the copper. More New Zealanders are choosing financial risk in exchange for a lower home insurance premium. Research from Vero has found almost half of people deliberately upped their excess above the standard amount, with most doing it to pay less upfront. Executive Manager for Pricing and Underwriting Nicola Young says people need to consider whether they'll be able to afford it when claiming.
8: We just really do encourage people, if they are under pressure and are looking for ways to save on their premiums, is talk to their brokers, their advisors or their insurers.
4: The threat of artificial intelligence to actors' livelihoods is becoming real. Tech billionaire Elon Musk claims his AI platform Grok will produce a feature-length version of Homer's The Odyssey by the end of the year, already posting a clip to his social media showing what it can do. Director Christopher Nolan's version of The Odyssey has just opened in New Zealand cinemas. Kiwi actor and director Jennifer Ward-Leyland says AI is essentially stealing from performers without compensation and without consent.
9: Firstly, there's the unauthorised use of your performance. Now, you could choose to let your performance be made into AI, the machine to learn that. You could choose that. But if it is just taken, then that is theft.
3: Hokanui Sport.
4: In sports netball, officials insist the ANZ Premiership will be back next season, despite uncertainty surrounding the local competition. The sports boss, Alistair Carruthers, is in Glasgow for the Commonwealth Games and says it's key he's there to support the Silver Ferns and meet with other sporting bodies, some also in similar challenging situations.
10: This is happening in many, many jurisdictions, and we've got multiple meetings over the next few days that will frankly be rare and significant, so we've got to tap into it.
4: At the Commonwealth Games, bowler Shannon McIlroy had a tough night after an easy first-round win on Thursday. He's been heavily beaten by Northern Ireland's Gary Kelly, 2 sets to love in the second round. The men's 3x3 basketball team started their campaign against Australia in the first of 8 matches. They've suffered a 21-15 first-round defeat. Better news for New Zealand in the pool, though, with Caitlin Deans, Eve Thomas and Erica Fairweather all in the 400 metres freestyle final. Deans was third in her heat, as was Thomas, while Fairweather was first. Lewis Clairbert was second in his heat to qualify for the 200 metres medley final. Hazel Vanessa Auhand was second in her 50 metre butterfly heat, while Zoe Pedersen was also second in her heat in the same event. They'll both race in a semi-final to get into the medal race. That's news and sport. I'm Tony Doe.
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11: Last night I had the strangest dream.
12: A very good morning and welcome into the Best of the Muster, a collaboration of interviews that took our attention during a pretty busy week here at Hokanui HQ. I'm Andy Muir, thanks for joining us. We're starting off the hour by catching up with Tim Sanson, formerly of Riversdale, these days working as a fly-in, fly-out worker in Perth, Western Australia, current or more formally known as a FIFO worker. Tim joins us and tells us all about the pitfalls and the good stuff of being involved with the FIFO industry and why he thinks for him it's something that he's really enjoying at his stage in life. Jason Pine out of Newstalk ZB, we had Piney on the show earlier in the week to talk about the fantastic work of Ryan Fox winning the Open over in the UK, only the fourth winner of a major in New Zealand golfing history, and as well to look back at the Football World Cup, which concluded with Spain beating Argentina 1-0 in the final. Sean Malloy, our pig farming correspondent based out of Sheffield in Canterbury, talks about the situation from a pork industry perspective, and as well this shiny new stadium they have in Christchurch, what he makes of it and what does it mean just for sport in Canterbury going forward from a viewer's perspective. James McNamee of Garston Hops, growing hops in Southland, yes it is a thing. We catch up with James every couple of months here on the program, and not long since he's had harvest for 2026. He's been out of the States as well, quite a bit going on, and he catches up to tell us how life is going in the hop space in general. And Mark Dillon, ploughman extraordinaire, we all know the issues that Bob's had getting his tractor and plough over to the UK thanks to shipping lines not playing ball. Well, we caught up with him during the week and they've made a decision about what's going to be happening with his gear heading into the competition, which isn't far away. So just one of those things, infrastructure, right? And just anything and everything that goes with it. But nonetheless, we start the hour next with Tim Sanson. 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
12: Don't you know my... This is the Muster on Hokanui. Tim Sanson, formerly of Riversdale, joins us this afternoon. I could throw in there former North Otago NPC coach as well, but that's a story for another day, Tekka. You talk about FIFO, the fly-in, fly-out industry over in Western Australia. Now, Tim's taken the plunge and he's gone from New Zealand over to Perth working in the mines. Joins us in studio as he's got a bit of a break from doing the hard yards as such. Good afternoon.
13: Afternoon, Andy. Good to be here.
12: The FIFO industry, you hear a lot about it, but I suppose from your perspective, why?
13: There's no real good reason. Most people go for the money, obviously. They hear that there's great money to be made, and there is. But for me, it was more about an adventure. You know, I'm ticking over in the years now, and if I didn't take the chance to do something like this now, I'd never do it. And I thought, well, why not? Nothing to lose. Go and have a look around. And I've never been a fan of driving machinery, as anyone that knows me will attest to, but they've chucked me in these big dump trucks, and I absolutely love it. I love the day-to-day work. It's pretty long hours with the 12-hour shifts for 14 days in a row, including night shift, but you get a week off, so you get a bit of a break and rehydrate, and you're good to go.
12: It's a pretty brutal working life, truth be known, though. It won't be for everyone.
13: It's definitely not for everyone. The 6 months I've been there, I've seen about 70 people come and go. Some people last a couple of days, some a couple of weeks. I think I had the advantage of being lucky enough to have gone to boarding school as a young fella, and then shearing, which had me stay away from home a lot. And then latterly in my professional life in sales, I've travelled a lot around Australia and New Zealand, so sort of used to being on the road and away from home, but it's quite an isolated experience until you don't realise how much you're in the middle of nowhere until you have a look on Google Earth or something like that, and you sort of realise actually all you've got out there is yourself and your workmates. There's nothing else. There's just nothing for miles.
12: I was going to say, working in the mines and doing these 12-hour shifts day in, day out, yes, you do get a week off in between. How do you stop yourself from going back crazy, I suppose?
13: Well, you don't. You just go crazy and then worry about it the next day. But no, generally speaking, you find your own wee crew amongst the people you've got there. You have a few yarns and just sort of try and keep each other relatively motivated, not so much for work, just in terms of staying healthy. There are people that lose control completely. It gets too much for them and they're encouraged to have a day or two off and just sort of rest up. It can get the better of people quite easily, particularly if they've got relationship trouble at home and all that sort of thing, you know, and their kids at home and things that really, really can bite them. And people tend to react in different ways to that sort of thing, which is one of the reasons, excuse me, why our site doesn't have full strength alcohol anymore. They discourage that because people were struggling, then loading up on alcohol, and then all sorts of trouble was happening. So it's sort of improving, and they take the mental health thing relatively seriously.
12: Describe the dynamics and nationalities that you work with.
13: Well, the predominantly Australians, and then the next would be New Zealanders, and then you've got quite an array of people, depending on the jobs. There's a lot of Africans work in the mechanic area because they come out of the mine sites over there, and they've got to be pretty on the ball, and they're very good. A lot of people from Asia do a lot of the geology-type work, which is pretty critical to what goes on. And then in your camp support, which is your cooks and your cleaners and all these sort of people, they could vary from anyone. A lot of Irish people, backpackers travelling around, they come and they'll do 3 or 4 weeks of that, and then they go and do something else. But in terms of the guts of the working force, the two top dogs in our mine are both New Zealanders. And there's a lot of ex-military involved in the tops as well from here.
12: But what do the people receive like, though, if they're only in there for, say, 3 or 4 weeks and they're away again?
13: Everyone's treated the same when they arrive. You're all on the same level. And they're very good at ensuring that you're welcomed and everything's done properly. But at the end of the day, if you don't survive, no one thinks anything less of you. It's just not for everybody. It can be quite a harsh environment. The loneliness in particular can get to you. Night shift drops a lot of people off. They think they can do it, but then you get into these great big machines putting around in the middle of the night, and it's a different world. And unless you're prepared to take the time to learn about it and adapt to it, you're just not going to last.
12: As far as New Zealanders leaving the country, going over to Australia, we've heard a lot about it recently. Do you hear of many Aussies wanting to come over here? I think capital gains is quite a bugbear over there at the moment, capital gains tax.
13: No, I don't know, and that I'm talking to does. Some would like to come for the lifestyle purely because of the mountains and the rivers and the lakes and the hunting and the fishing, but generally speaking, at the end of the day, money talks, and that's why they stay there. A lot of expertise, New Zealand expertise in mining over there that I've spoken to them, said, "You're going to come back and have a look at Bendigo if it gets going." And they said, "Well, no, it won't pay enough. It won't even be close to enough for them to come back and do that." So, no, I haven't seen anyone or heard of anyone jumping to get over here because of capital gains tax. And let's face it, the way the political system is here, we'll end up with it anyhow, regardless of who gets in. It might not be this cycle, but it'll come in eventually.
12: What happens if Bendigo gets the go here? What does it mean for the South, from what you've seen?
13: Oh, I can't understand why there's a delay. Like I said to you earlier, Andy, New Zealand's traditionally made its living off top of the ground, and Australia under it, or Western Australia under it. we're in a unique position here, and particularly in Central Otago and the West Coast, where we can make it off the top and underneath. And the people that say that the money's going to go overseas from these mines are pretty short-sighted. These are the guys that make a living out of living in a tourist area. So, you know, money comes and money goes. But 90% of the people that work at Bendigo, I'd imagine, will have to live fairly local, and they're going to get paid a lot of money. Where are they going to spend it? Locally. And then they jump up and down about the condition that they may leave the mine site in. Well, I watch the rehab guys on our site working, and what they turn what we do into is incredible, what they're able to do, these guys, and it'll look a whole lot better than it does now. And as for trying to preserve everything that's natural, if we did that, we wouldn't have the Clyde Dam, so we'd have no power, we wouldn't have that beautiful Lake Dunstan, Cromwell wouldn't have gone ahead. You know, these people that jump up and down about everything don't mind when a road's being built, when a house is being built, when new orchards go in and new vineyards and, you know, people skiing over the top of lizards flat out up on the mountains. They're happy to take the money for that. What's the difference?
12: So how long can you see yourself doing this?
13: Oh, well, I'm getting old. That's the problem.
12: I didn't ask you that. Yeah. You know, you never ask someone their age,
13: I
12: right?
13: think I initially set out to do a couple of years just for the adventure. So I've negotiated a deal, which anyone that's been over there in the Pilbara will understand, but where I can knock off at the end of November and go back in March, because the heat will kill me over there. When I arrived late January down in the pits, it was getting well over 56 degrees, which is just ridiculous. And, you know, and also at that time of year, you become better at kung fu than Bruce Lee at bashing away the flies. So I don't know what the point of those things is, but... So, yeah, I reckon if I can get through this year, I'll look at another year. And that's one of the beautiful things about this mining is no one cares about your age. There's guys over there, 70-year-old, driving trucks and diggers and things, and no one bats an eyelid. They actually welcome experience out on those sites because they're mature enough to handle what they're doing.
12: Just finally, Tim, what are your words of advice to anybody considering FIFO?
13: Well, have a crack, have a go. If you know someone in it, that's the way to get in there. That's the quickest way. Have a plan. That would be the biggest thing. Have an exit plan before you go. If you go over there just by the seat of your pants, you'll end up doing what all the young people do over there that have no idea what they're going to do in life, and they dart off to Bali or all other parts of Indonesia or Southeast Asia on their week off, and they come back. Got about 30 more tattoos and 100 more piercings, and absolutely no idea what they're going to do the following 2 weeks. So, have a plan. And if you're serious about getting onto the property ladder, I'd advise get to Western Australia, get in the mines, build yourself a house there. The finance for housing is readily available for that.
12: Good on you, Tim. Thanks for coming in studio and enjoy your break.
13: Thanks, Andy. Good to see you.
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12: Welcome back to the muster. Fox on the Run is the name of the song by Sweet. Of course, the one and only Ryan Fox putting himself up in lights for the right reason this morning by winning the Open. Jason Pine, host of Weekend Sport on News Talk ZB, joins us. Piney, good afternoon. It's not very often the All Blacks having a comprehensive victory on a Saturday is put to the bottom of the sporting column, but that's what we've seen today.
19: Yeah, well, I guess you look at how often something like this happens, Andy, and good afternoon to you, and you think, well, it's so uncommon. You know, he's joined a very, very exclusive club, Ryan Fox of Kiwis, to have won golf majors, Sir Bob Charles, Michael Campbell, Dame Lydia Ko, and now Ryan Fox adds himself to that list. And look, I think everybody who watched through the night or woke up this morning to see the back end or just heard about it and have been watching it back would say that this was an absolutely tremendous performance from Ryan Fox. We saw him shoot the 62 in the third round, which catapulted him up from 51st on the leaderboard to a tie for second. And we wondered, was that possible again? Another low round, and Ryan Fox went out there and did

0: you know, in the history of golfing majors, you know, there's only a couple of hundred winners of major tournaments in the entire history of golf. And we're talking a global sport here, Andy. You know, it's a sport that's played in pretty much every country in the world, from your weekend hackers up to your leading amateurs and then into the professional ranks. And there are so many professional golfers and those just bubbling under who have designs on just making it into one of these professional tours, let alone playing in a major, let alone winning a major. So it's rarefied air. I think no matter what happens for the rest of 2026, we've got our Hellberg winner for 2027. Everybody else will have to play second fiddle, because this is one of the great New Zealand sporting achievements.
1: What does this mean for Ryan Fox going forward?
0: Well, a lot of money to start. I don't think that'll bother him too much. He's earned plenty of that and has got himself very comfortable. The big thing it earns him, Andy, is the exemptions. I think he's pretty much got a lifetime entry now into the Open Championship by virtue of being one of its winners. He's also, as I understand it, got a 5-year exemption into all of the other majors as well. So he knows he's going to Augusta for the next 5 years. He knows he's going to the US Open for the next 5 years. He knows he's going to the PGA Championship for the next 5 years. So that alone just gives him so much, comfort around his planning. He knows he can put those in the calendar, and then he doesn't have to go off to every other golf tournament across a season and say, well, I better play there and get some points to try and make the Masters or try and make these majors. It just gives him so much more freedom to plan his golfing calendar. You know, it's and this is a guy, let's not forget this, Andy. Up until last year, he hadn't won on the PGA Tour. You know, he'd been on the European Tour for a long time, the PGA Tour he was quite new to, but he'd never won on the PGA Tour. And then all of a sudden, in the space of a month, he won twice. And I just wonder how much confidence that gave him, and also how much of a frame of reference it gave him this weekend when he knew what it was like to be in contention to win a big golf tournament. And look, this is bigger than a win at the Canadian Open and such like. But even so, just having had that experience of being in touch on the final day of a golf tournament like he has been, I just wonder whether that was a big part of this today as well.
1: That final hole, the 18th, he said to his caddy, "We're just going to attack because I want to win this thing." That's nerves of steel. How he managed to do that is beyond me.
0: Yeah, and that's it too. And he's like, he could have parred that hole and gone into a playoff. He knew that if he parred it, and it's a very, I mean, for these guys anyway, it's a pretty straightforward par four. But he went, no, I'll get my tee shot in the middle of the fairway. And then the most important one is probably the approach. His iron shot that takes him to within 3.5 metres of the hole. And then he really, I guess, knew that he had a couple of goes at it. He could either birdie it, win the whole thing. Even if he took two putts, then he'd be into a playoff. But no, he went right at the hole. He said afterwards, like, I don't know how I hold that birdie. My hands were all over the place. I didn't really know where I was. But I guess muscle memory takes over. And when that ball drops, just the elation, you know, they put so much into it, these guys and girls who play on the at the very top level. You know, you think about it, Andy, you know, how often you win a golf tournament. It is so infrequent. You know, week in, week out, these players are trying to make cuts and to finish as high up as they can to earn points, to earn money. And it's never a straight line. So when that ball drops, it's not just, oh, I've won this tournament this weekend. It's everything else that has gone into getting him to where he is now. And that, to me, is was on display when the... You know, he's a pretty understated guy, Ryan Fox. You know, he's never going to be one for hooping and hollering too much, but you could tell just how much it meant to him, and rightly so. In that moment and in the interviews he's done afterwards, what a great representative of New Zealand Ryan Fox is.
1: Just to wrap up, Piney, how would you summarise the FIFA World Cup, Spain getting the accolades 1-0 in the final?
0: Well, it was the right result in the final. Argentina clearly had a game plan which didn't really involve playing too much football. For them not to have a shot, not just a shot on target, but a shot at all in 90 minutes just tells the tale of a very, very one-sided final. Spain scored with their 20th shot. So really it was Argentinian goalkeeper Emi Martinez who kept his side in it. Lionel Messi had very little impact. I think that's a big part of this. We know

0: how much he can impact tight football matches. I think Spain, right throughout the tournament, were the best team. France caught a lot of eyes, but when the two of them collided in the semi-final, it was Spain who did a job defensively on France. And they say defence wins championships in any sport. To concede just one goal in eight games across a World Cup, those are championship credentials. So, yep, I think the right team is lifting the trophy at the end of it. Say what you like about the size of the tournament, the length of the tournament, and all the sort of extraneous things that happen around it, including this morning's rather bizarre halftime show, which took about 30 minutes. but the football itself, I've loved. And, you know, I think the quality of it has been very, very good, and we've got a worthy winner at the end of it. So if we just look at the football, I think you can probably say it's been a success.
1: Jason Pyne, Weekend Sports host on Newstalk ZB. Thanks as always. No doubt tonight at 7 o'clock on ZB, there'll be more commentary around Foxy.
0: Yep, looking forward to that, Andy. Good to chat as always, mate.
2: The best of the muster with Andy Muir on Hokanui.

0: Welcome back to the Muster. Summer of 69 there by Brian Adams. We're heading out now to Sheffield and Canterbury. Sean Molloy is our pork farming correspondent, pig farming correspondent. Good afternoon, Sean. Surely when you go along to that new stadium in Christchurch, that is one of the bangers they bang out along with Neil Diamond.
1: Yeah, mate, she's a corker in there.
0: What's it like? Give us a bit of an idea of what that stadium does.
1: Oh, mate, it's probably the best thing's the location. Like, getting in and out, everybody's been saying, we're all talking about how easy it is to get in and out. I haven't been parking in the parking buildings when I go there in town and still managed to find a park, which is fantastic. And, you're 200 metres, if that, from bars and restaurants. The central city's got a real vibe about it. Then you go in there, it's the whole atmosphere with the lid on, the noise, it's real well set up, the food's really great, Beersy's there, it's just fantastic.
0: Build it and they will come, as they say. Now, pig farming up in Canterbury, it's an interesting scenario you're facing up there at the moment. You reckon it's really dry?
1: Well, it has been, yeah, apart from that week of rain, we have got about 80 mil, but yeah, if it wasn't for that, we wouldn't have any snow for the kids for the school holidays. It's been really dry.
0: Is that concerning going forward that your winters are moving around? Because it seems to be the case here in the south.
1: Yeah, a little bit. You're always worried when you've got a lack of moisture. We've got the irrigators, so that sort of takes a little bit of that stress away. It's always a bit of a worry. Who knows what we're going to be delivered? They're talking El Nino, but yeah, we'll have to wait and see, won't we?
0: Have you had much in the way of frosts this winter?
1: Pretty mild, really. But yes, we've had a few, but they're all pretty soft, really. And to be fair, actually, up here at Sheffield, we've been getting a bit of the nor'west, so we've been missing them. And then down towards Christchurch, they've been getting quite good little frosts down there. But we've sort of escaped it, which has been sort of quite nice.
0: Now, as far as the pork industry goes, Sean, that's your business. What's been happening over the past couple of months?
1: Things are pretty tough out there on the market for selling pig meat. I think certainly Auckland and the North Island probably feeling it a bit more than we are down in the South Island. It's a bit more rurally based. But, yeah, really, our pig buyers saying really soft market. Things are really sluggish. There's not a lot of pull through. Stocks are building. So, yeah, really stuff that's not positive. So sort of scratching our head a little bit is pig farms and saying, with beef and lamb where it is, why are we not being chosen more as a supply of meat, So a little bit of work to be done there to try and lift our profile and a bit of awareness, I think.
0: It's interesting you talk about the North Island suffering more than the South, because from a meat scheduling perspective, the North Island has a higher schedule than the South, for example.
1: You're the same for us, yeah. And that's mainly because of the Cook Strait, for shipping stuff up there.
0: So it's just the nature of the beast, you've just learnt to accept it?
1: It just is what it is, yeah, that's right. Yeah, but their grain's more expensive up there, so it sort of evens out.
0: So as far as the pork industry, though, do you think these tariffs over in the States, have they played any part of what you're getting for price, or is it totally different to what exporters do?
1: Totally different, I think. Yeah, really hard to tell on that one, mate. I just think with the fuel prices being where they are, that's sucked a lot of the life out of, money to chuck around for people. It's just made it tough. People's budgets are a bit harder, and then we sort of thought we were coming out of it, and then Trump fired a few more bloody missiles, and up it goes again. So, it's not fun.
0: So the flow-on effects are there. How would you describe the mood of the pork sector at the moment?
1: Oh, we're still okay, but yeah, it's always concerning when you're on a falling schedule. And this is traditionally not a time of year when we would expect the schedule to drop. So that bit of it is concerning. It is a wee bit concerning. But yeah, we're still okay at the minute. So it's not desperate or anything like that, but that's bloody concerning.
0: Sean, tell me this. When you go into a supermarket, certain brands of bacon, 800 grams, they seem to deviate in price from $14 up to $22. Is this simply a loss leader measure?
1: Not 100% sure on that, Andy. Certainly, I think it does depend on at what price they can get the imported stuff in and what deals people are getting. And then I think also, I've got a lot of mates that give me heaps of chip about every time they buy bacon, it disappears in the pan and fills up with water. So I think you've probably got a fair bit of, you know, they're pumping a fair bit of moisture in there when they're curing it. So there's several factors there, really.
0: It's interesting how that seems to deviate the way it does, though. And, I mean, it happens more often than once over the course of a few weeks.
1: Just got to buy New Zealand raised bacon, mate.
0: What's it like out there getting the messaging about buying New Zealand bacon and the likes? Do you think you're having a bit of a push through around that, given, let's remember, there's only so many pork producers in the country?
1: Yeah, well, things like bacon in particular and processed goods, it's quite difficult because it really is hard for us to compete on price because of what you can bring it in for. So, you know, people, as much as they like to buy New Zealand stuff, still shop with their wallets, you know, so that bit of it's hard, but you know, the fresh market's more, I guess, where we're at. And we would love to see people eating more ham and bacon that's New Zealand produced, of course, but for a lot of Kiwis, that can be just a step too far or just a bit too expensive.
0: Now, Sean, you're a member of the New Zealand Pork Board. Just go into a bit of detail of what this actually means, what you do in that role.
1: I guess a lot of it, for as most things are now, we spend a fair bit of time fighting the government or dealing with, you know, what the government wants to do as far as whether it's food safety, biosecurity, our welfare laws. So we spend a fair bit of time giving feedback on those sort of things. And some things, they are, with this new government, they are asking us to come and work with them first as they develop stuff, which is nice. And then hopefully we don't have to fight them at the end because we've been part of the process. There's a fair bit of that. Lifting the profile of the industry. But to be fair, that's not something we've done a huge amount of in the last few years because we've been so donkey deep in trying to organise our welfare code.
0: Is there much dialogue with Joe Luxton, opposition ag spokesperson?
1: No, we haven't engaged a huge amount with the other guys so far.
0: Are you hoping it stays that way come November?
1: We certainly are. It's been a breath of fresh air dealing with this government compared to what the left-wing government was. So just out of touch with reality, really, and trying to deliver on fantasies that don't work in practice. So, you know, I don't think we can afford to have that. They need to have a change of attitude and a wee dose of reality.
0: Sean, we hear about land prices going gangbusters in certain areas, but you've got some staggering figures around a farm that sold in your neck of the woods.
1: Yeah, we were just down at the squash club the other night, and one of the boys is a real estate agent, and down in Winchmore, sort of around Ashburton way, there was a farm sold, I think, last week for 89,000 a hectare, they say, dairy farm. So they thought it might have had 80 and then pushed right through to 89, so... Crazy. I don't know huge more about the details of that and whether it was neighbours fighting over the property or what, but madness, absolute madness.
0: So that's $89,000 a hectare for a working farm?
1: Yep.
0: The mind boggles.
1: Sure does. A bit scary.
0: Hey, good on you, Sean. Always good to catch up on the muster.
1: Good one, Andy. Thanks, man.
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11: We are stars.
0: Welcome back. This is the Muster on Hokanui. James McNamee of Garston Hops joins us. We've spoken to James in the past. His harvest was completed in March. And you think about growing hops in the south. Every time we speak to him, it's what you think about. How can you grow hops down in the deep south of New Zealand? Well, you can. And James is going to tell us about how the season's treated him to date. Good afternoon. Good to catch up once again.
12: Andy, thank you for that. Yeah. Good afternoon, and firstly, welcome on your 5 years coming up. Very exciting for you.
0: Look, let's talk about what's happened with you guys, though. Garston Hops, I caught up with you after the Wanaka show. I called in, you gave me a bit of a tour. You were just about to get underway with all the everything that goes with the planning, with the harvest. It was chaos, to be honest, but it was organised chaos. So when you look back on the harvest, were you content?
12: Fairly content, yeah. No farmer's ever 100% content because you always think you could have got a bit more or done a bit more, but that was good. I mean, main thing is we got the harvest in. It was good quality. And no one got hurt, so everyone was all safe. So it was good to tip that one off, and hops are making their way around the world now, and people are making berry of them. So, yeah, a success.
0: You grow quite a variety of hops there. As far as yields, is there any that do better than the others for whatever reason?
12: They all do varying yields. So there's five main varieties we've got. And some of them go better in yields than up north, and some of them will be less. And that'll be to do with their terroir and how the season goes as well. The Motueka seems to go really well down south. Loves the climate down there. The Rewalka seems to really enjoy the cold winter, so it's really liking it now. So that helps with the yield. Nelson is one that didn't go so well this year and it didn't really like the wet spring and the lack of heat we had in the south in summer. So that varies season to season as well.
0: How many workers do you bring in for the harvest season as such, James?
12: I think we had about 25 to 28, somewhere around there this time. We get them in, and they're from, I think we had 12 different countries, so that was good to see them all there. We had our first Mexican worker this year, which was really good, and we had four from Latvia, and they worked really well. So it was really good to see them all coming from different countries around the world. Some Japanese, French, Germans, Czechia. So it's interesting at meal time. There's all sorts of conversations going on and to see their views of the world.
0: I was going to say, what's it like getting so many nationalities of up to 25 plus workers in the same room having to live in each other's pockets for a few weeks? Does that come with a few catches?
12: Not too bad. I think they're they're working pretty hard, so they haven't got really too much time to do too much. They're in a morning shift and an evening shift. The morning shift starts starts about 5:30 and goes through at 2:30, and then they swap over another shift, but they all eat together. So we have a big long table outside, and we all have the main meal of the day together so they can all be part of a team. But, you know, they're all pretty good. There's a bit of fun, a bit of banter. I mean, the Football World Cup wasn't on, so that could have been made it more exciting if it was. But they're all pretty... they really enjoy the scenery and their time down south, and they enjoy the work.
0: Hey, regarding the hop industry, what are the major concerns that you're facing at the moment? I mean, we're hearing about the situation in the US of tariffs. From a grower's perspective, what's the big issues?
12: I mean, the tariffs are there. They are still getting applied, but the ruling now is that you can get the tariffs back again. So you just have to go through some paperwork. But it seems to be the US has accepted the tariffs as it is, but who knows, it may change. I think the Canadians had a change when I woke up this morning and had a 50% tariff on them. So you're always worried a bit about that. So we've thought about that with our mix now. We've got 80 to 90% going overseas now, so we're sort of looking at our markets and going, well, where actually do we want to be? Do we want to be all North America? Or we've pivoted and shifted a little bit over to Europe this year just to, I guess, have a few eggs in different baskets. So there's global uncertainty out there for sure. And the biggest risk, I guess, was fuel during harvest. I think it almost doubled close, or even more than doubled during harvest from the start to start the end. I was very happy to see the diesel truck turn up every fourth day. And it felt a bit like a scene from Mad Max, really. One come out there, but very glad to see the diesel comes. That was the biggest risk and worry, I guess, during harvest, was should we keep going.
0: Now, you went over to California not that long ago for a couple of events. A pretty good accolade, too, regarding your crop and what they use it for over there regarding the events.
12: Yeah, we went to an event called Firestone Walker. They're a huge brewery over there. They probably produce more beer than New Zealand could handle by themselves. And they invite what they consider the 60 best breweries from around the world, so from Europe, Asia, South and North America. Garage Project came from New Zealand, and Mountain Culture from Australia. And now that we had nine of the breweries made a beer for the beans with our hops, so that was probably quite a pleasing day in my life, walking around in 30-degree heat and going and sampling beer that had been worked hard to make the ingredients for. So it was pretty pleasing to see that, and they made really, really good beer. And the brewery that won the most popular brewery at the event was called Everywhere, and they one of their best beers had our hops in it, so I was really stoked about that.
0: Well, that's a hell of an accolade, but for you, for a working holiday, going around and sampling the product must have been a hell of a trip.
12: Oh, it is a hell of a trip. I mean, it's hard. Everyone thinks it's easy, but honestly, it's not too bad. You push your way through it.
0: You've got a few harvest events as well, celebrating the hops during or just after harvest, and obviously this went really good, but you initiate things with the Kingston Flyer. You get them involved. You make it a real community thing.
12: Yeah, we have an event every year and where we take the hops up to Altitude Brewing up in Queenstown, and we use Clydesdale horses for a start. Then we put them on the train, and then they go on a boat. And we have Altitude gets together with a celebrity brewery from around the world to make a special beer for the day. So we have a unique beer made with South Interior hops that everyone can enjoy during the day. It goes really well. And so we've got lots of breweries coming from different places around the world, so we want to keep expanding on that. And the next day we take a four-wheel drive trip through places up through the Nevis or over to Nokomai, and thinking about adding a sheep part of an event to next year just so they can see get the full experience.
0: I think from your perspective, though, the PR coming from an event like that, if you're getting significant gains in certain parts of the California beer market, it's only going to add to your profile.
12: Well, it does. I guess that we're finding that we've got brewers now coming to find us, rather than us cold calling and knocking on doors or emailing late at night, which is great. But it's all, I guess, designed. We want to sort of help well, the rest of the community as well, because if we can get these people to come over and spend time and gas and in the area, then hopefully they'll stay 3 or 4 days and go and see our beautiful mountains and lakes and go some fishing and do some stuff. So I'm always trying to encourage them to come and spend as much time over here as they can.
0: And just finally, expansion for the business regarding next season, what's on the pipeline?
12: Yeah, we're pretty happy with how progress is going. So I think we're going to build another garden in November, is the plan. So to expand again and add the grower we've had. We have a Slovenian grower, he's left to go over into more greener pastures. So we've got a new grower starting in 10 days' time, which is exciting. He'll bring some good experience for us. So we'll end up, I guess, getting the hops up and going more. Every year you get more yield out of them as the plants mature, and expanding the garden again this year, putting another 5 hectares in as a plan.
0: Thanks for your time on the muster as always, James, and happy tasting.
12: Thank you very much. Yeah, well, come up and call in for a cold one. There may be a couple brought back from California there.
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0: This is The Muster. The song is Our House. Our next guest is hoping to be saying Our Plough and Tractor as well, but that's not the case. Mark Dillon, Riversdale ploughman, hoping to go to the World Champs this year over in Croatia. It has been well documented, especially in the media, over the past couple of weeks that shipping lines haven't gone to plan. And Mark joins us this afternoon to give an update on where things are at. Bob, good afternoon.
13: Yeah, how you going, Andy?
0: Yeah, pretty good. Firstly, how are you going? Where are you at?
13: Yeah, been a challenging couple of weeks, and then we've just been talking to the shipping company this morning. We pulled the pin. We're not going to send the gear. There's too many risks. If everything would have to go to plan for it to get there only just the day before the practice of the official competition, and we think it's too tight and too risky. We don't want to spend all that money and it go around the other side of the world and not even get out of the container.
0: So you made the call this morning just to can it?
13: Yeah, we talked to the shipping company. We'd made our mind up a couple of days ago. And they had the arm with Malcolm, the other ploughman from the North Island. And yeah, we both agree it's the right thing to do. It's too risky. And every day the risk gets higher and higher. So we're lucky to have had a lot of other ploughmen that we know from around the world have reached out and offered us gear. So I've got gear organised for myself. And then we're just working through the final bits to get gear organised for Malcolm over there as well.
0: Yeah, we'll talk about that shortly. But I suppose from your perspective, the last couple of weeks must have been highly stressful.
13: Oh, it hasn't been cool. Yeah, there's enough going on without having to deal with this. And Sonia and I have learned a lot about shipping jargon and met a lot of people. And we've had a lot of people from all around the world reach out wanting to help and see if there's anything they can do. But it's just because we're such a small nation at the bottom of the world, there's a limited amount of ships that leave New Zealand. And it's just in the timing, it just hadn't worked out. But if the shipping company had had some few comms with us a month ago when it was still sitting in Sydney, we probably could have done something about it. But the communication on their part's been poor as piss.
0: Does the Hummer Strait come into this situation at all, Bob?
13: Well, it was going to go through Panama, so I'm not sure if that would have upset it or not.
0: Yeah, I don't know. It just seems to be the buzzword you hear all the time, and just straight away your default setting is to think of a situation with the Middle East. But look, from your guys' point of view, going over there and you're not using your own gear, I mean, you're on the back foot before you start effectively.
13: Well, yeah, it's going to create another challenge. It's just like farming at the moment. It's, every day is another challenge, so I'll just have to pull my finger out of my ass and step up to the occasion.
0: But the fact that so many people have reached out, like you say, the ploughing community over in Europe, you've made a lot of connections, and this is where things have actually come up smelling of roses to a degree.
13: Yeah, really good. They've had a lot of guys reaching out. I've been talking to a good friend in the States, and people will talk to him a couple of times a week, and then had some other guys from Wales I met last year, and they're real good buggers, and they've offered me their tractor and plough, and it helps. It's the right colour, so I've been offered a Zetra, but then I was going to have to wear a balaclava for a week, and I wasn't looking forward to that.
0: What's wrong with Zetras?
13: You know what tractors I run, Andy?
0: That's what our computer system is in front of me here. So, I doubt whoever owns a Zetta, I'm sure they're fine bits of machinery, but everybody puts their colours to the mast on the from where it goes, I suppose.
13: Yeah, well, this is right. So, you know, I'm lucky that it just worked out that these guys run Messi, so it's going to be at least slightly more familiar with the tractor and its career on plough. And it's got, so it'll be different than mine, but I'll have a couple of extra week or an extra week practicing before the official stuff. I should have it well under control, hopefully.
0: Has anybody else had this issue?
13: Years gone by, other guys have had issues with shipping and stuff, but they seem to have always come through. But yeah, we're just so far away, and it was just going to be too much risk, we thought, so that's why we better to pull the pin early and save ourselves a few bucks, and then we can put it to buds and some of these guys overseas that have helped us out.
0: Right, so I suppose you're heading over there very shortly, yourself and your wife Sonia. How does your mind shift? What's your mindset? Well, how does it change knowing you're having to look at tactics from a different viewpoint, given you're going to have to use different machinery?
13: Yeah, it's probably once I get on the plane and get away, I'll start thinking more about that. At the moment, yeah, it's just been the last couple of weeks have been we're trying to pull out all the stops and not leave a stone unturned if there's any other opportunities. But yeah, we've only just talked to the shipping company and still sort of sinking in that we're not going to have our own gear. It's going to be frustrating, but yeah, we can rant and rave and do a lot of shit, but it's not going to achieve anything. So we've just got to move on to the next stage now and do the best of what we've been provided.
0: Well, the fact if you go over there and actually get the big accolade this time, I mean, this has made the story better. This is like a Netflix scenario, is it not?
13: It would be something like that, yeah. It'd be pretty cool if we can, well, every year we're learning, so hopefully the ski is as good as I hope it's going to be, and we can get a bit further up the placing list.
0: But the big key is, like you say, Mark, is that the ploughing community around the world has actually reached out to you guys.
13: Oh, yeah, definitely. It's been awesome. The amount of people who have been in touch, and even local ploughmen and people and friends and family across New Zealand have reached out. So it's been, yeah, it's helped part of the, yeah, get through the challenge. Yeah, but then also going ahead, like these guys look after me in 2029, we'll hopefully can repay the favour if they're lucky enough to represent their country in New Zealand.
0: Well, that's the thing. It's not that far away when you think about it. What, 3 years? Not even, yeah, 3 years.
13: Yeah, something like that. So that's whether that's helped or not, but it's just a great, yeah, what's probably part of the reason why I love the plan is it'll, yeah, you meet up with a great bunch of like-minded people from all around the world.
0: Righto, Bob. Safe travels over to the other side of the world for yourself and Sonia. We're going to catch up with you as well on a regular basis. You can fill us in on your journey. Sorry to hear that you're not going to have your tractor and plough over there, but great to hear the ploughing community's got together and you are going to be competing for New Zealand, have the silver fern on your chest after all. So all the best and we'll catch up.
13: Yeah, awesome. Thanks, Andy. You said you had to get your
0: laundry clean. Mark Dillon there, ploughman extraordinaire. Wrapping up the best of the muster, that's us over and done with. Enjoy the weekend. We'll catch you back on Hokanui, 1 o'clock on Monday.
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3: In this update, an earthquake has rocked parts of the central North Island this morning. A 5.7 magnitude quake occurred at 4:51 southwest of Taumarunui at a depth of 10 kilometres. NZ ZB political reporter Azaria Howell was woken by the shaking in central Wellington.
4: It felt small at the start, but seemed to get worse. It went on for quite some time as well. Our rolling wardrobe doors were rattling.
3: More than 20,000 people have reported feeling the early morning quake on GeoNet from Auckland to Nelson. The loss of Lynn Fleming has left a lasting mark on the police community. Hayden Tasker will spend at least 22 years behind bars for murdering Fleming and seriously injuring Senior Sergeant Adam Ramsey on New Year's Day last year. The 33-year-old deliberately drove his car at the two officers in Buxton Square. Nelson Area Commander Inspector Steve Collins says Fleming was a role model and deserves to be remembered.
5: As police, we have to move on, but she'll never be forgotten here. I hope her values and her dedication will live on with the staff that work from Nelson Police Station.
3: A warning, exporters shouldn't be holding out for the latest US tariffs on New Zealand and 59 other countries to be overturned. We've been hit with a 12.5% rate after a court-imposed 10% rate ran its three-month course. The new tariffs reflect a US investigation into forced labour, which New Zealand rejects. Trade consultant Charles Finney says these tariffs have a stronger legal basis than the previous ones. He says they're using a much more appropriate section of trade law, but he expects there will be legal challenges. And respected public servant Dame Helene Quilter has died. She served the public service for 45 years in various roles, including as Secretary of Defence, Deputy State Services Commissioner and Deputy Public Service Commissioner. That's news.
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3: Two sports now, and New Zealand's first medal opportunities of the Glasgow Commonwealth Games will come in the pool. Erica Fairweather, Caitlin Deans and Eve Thomas feature in the women's 400 metres freestyle final at 6:07am, while Lewis Clairbert races for men's 200 metres medley gold from 6:16. Hazel Auerhand and Zoe Pedersen are in the women's 50 metres butterfly final just after 7. Basketball star LeBron James has signed with the Philadelphia 76ers for what he says will be his final contract in the NBA. The Rabbitohs have clinched a 28-26 win over the Storm in League's NRL. Earlier, the Roosters pipped the Knights 23-22, with Newcastle and Kiwis playmaker Dylan Brown going off with a serious knee injury. And Liam Lawson's finished 7th in the second practice session for Formula One's Hungarian Grand Prix. That's sport. I'm Kalia Strong.
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7: Met Service marine forecast for the sea area FOVO. Southwest 25 knots, easing to variable 10 in the morning, and westerly 20 developing in the afternoon, rising to 30 through the strait for a time in the evening, and expect a southwest swell rising to 4 metres offshore. Now to the forecast for Southland. It's sleety showers clearing to fine by the afternoon, cloud developing in the evening with southwesterlies dying out before dawn. Expect a high 7 degrees and low 0 at night. And tomorrow, expect a few showers, westerlies turning northerly in the evening.
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0: G'day and good morning, New Zealand. I'm Jamie Mackay. This is the best of the country each and every Saturday morning here on News Talk ZB, courtesy of Rabobank. We're growing a better New Zealand together. 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But anyhow, if you can't, Saturday morning's a good synopsis of the week. On Wednesdays, the Prime Minister kicks off the show. This week we talked about bird flu, sanity prevailing over the RMA, celebrity candidates, and the prospect of Sir Ryan Fox. Cameron Bagri chatted to us on Tuesday's show. We got that annual inflation number. It wasn't good. 4.1% in the 12 months to June 2026. That follows 3.1% for the 12 months to March 2026. So, yeah, inflation's gone up 1% in the last quarter. 3.1 to 4.1, driven, of course, largely by the fuel crisis and the Middle East war. Emma Higgins is Rabobank's senior ag analyst. We talked to her about a good GDT, actually. It stemmed the bleeding midweek. And Rabobank's 2026 World Dairy Map, which sees New Zealand remaining the largest single country, should I say, dairy exporter, and we're second only to the EU bloc. We're going to wrap it with Shane Jones, chatted to him on Thursday's show. The New Zealand First Deputy Leader's not backward in coming forward when it comes to emissions targets. I don't think he gives a toss about emissions targets, but he does seem to have a selective memory when it comes to some of his own policy U-turns of the past. Plus, we got his thoughts on knee pads and Stuart Nash. It's all on the best of the country, brought to you by Rabobank. Wednesday's on the country. The Prime Minister kicks off the show, Christopher Luxon. And I want to start with the bird flu. It was a matter of when, not if, but I just want to say, I think MPI in this country does a damn fine job. What do you say?
1: Well, firstly, Jamie, welcome home from your long sojourn. It's great to have you on the airwaves. But no, I fully agree with you. Ray Smith and the MPI team do an outstanding job. And, you know, we've always known this is coming. We know eradication's not possible. And, you know, it's obviously been going around the world since 2020. So it's really about how well prepared we are. And again, MPI have led out well. They've got DOC, the Ministry of Health, Health New Zealand, the industry and councils have been constantly thinking and having a plan for this. So, you know, now it's about making sure we execute the plan. That's currently we're ramping up our testing of birds and more one-on-one support for poultry farmers in affected regions. And as you know, it goes from the seabirds into the wildlife and to poultry as the risk. And so, but I spoke to some poultry farmers recently, you know, actually several weeks before this broke out, and you know, they were telling me how prepared they are for it as well. So yeah, our focus is right now making sure we've got good on-farm biosecurity measures, but we know what we're doing. We've had the plan sitting on the shelf ready to go, and everyone's kicked into gear, which is excellent. But I do agree with you. I think MPI are so backing this industry. I'm sure people have their moments with them from time to time, but in the big picture, they are very supportive and great advocates of the sector.
0: Yesterday's inflation number, 4.1% for the 12 months ended June, up from 3.1% from the March quarter, all driven, or largely driven, in fact all driven, let's be honest about it, by the Middle East war. Petrol up 27.5%. Can you say, hand on heart, the worst is behind us, or is that in the lay in the hands of Donald Trump?
1: Well, I think The trick here is to do what we said on day one of this crisis, which is we know there's going to be an inflation impact because fuel prices are going to go up. We know when fuel prices go up, that slows down an economy because there's higher costs involved. But the trick is not to attach any other barnacles to the boat. And if you think about the COVID experience, where their response to that crisis was to spray cash around, and then you had inflation outside the band for what was almost 3 years, 11 straight quarters. You know, we end up having a great party with money flowing around, but then we had a massive hangover in the days and the years afterwards. So, you know, what we've tried to do is get really clear about temporary, timely, targeted support. And you're actually seeing that, Jamie, if you think about the growth that we had in the Q1 numbers, if you think about the trade surplus we had in April with our exports, if you think about actually how recent forecasts have been strengthened, you know, we've actually got a lot of good stuff going on. So, yes, you know, if you strip out the Trump's, you know, Iran spike into inflation, we're at 2.9% back within the band of inflation of where it needs to be. But there's been some pretty good stuff. I mean, like, we've got growth in manufacturing at a five-year high. We've got growth in our services sector now. We've got very strong exports, up 25% in June alone. actually wholesale electricity prices have come down about 35%. Of course, that helps all our regional mills and businesses across the regions. And that's because of the decisions we've taken around LNG import facility and other things. You've got building consents up 19%. I think tourism's up 8%. You've actually got 14% growth in Kiwis coming home from Australia.
0: Prime Minister, look, I get
1: all good stuff.
0: Yeah, it is all good stuff, and I get this. But does Joe, average public voter, get it? Because he or she's thinking the cost of living's going through the roof. I'm blaming National.
1: Well, actually, I think a lot of New Zealanders get around the South Island and they would say that they are experiencing some real positivity in their economy. But I get it. You're right. There's no doubt about it. When you crank up spending, inflation and debt and taxes, people haven't been feeling that great. And there's more work to do. But what I'm just saying to you is, go over to Australia and you'll see an economy on a downswing right now. And you go come to New Zealand, you see an economy that's on an upswing. And actually, we've got a lot of positive things coming through. And I think but you're right, the challenge is to have more and more people feeling that.
0: Has sanity prevailed over the RMA? Has these changes that you've introduced halted, as Mike Hosking put it this morning on ZB, the Maorification of New Zealand, especially at local body level?
1: Well, I mean, we made some, interventions post the select committee, which you've seen us do, which was to say, look, I think it's been quite disingenuous of councils to advance these agreements with iwi under the old legislation. We have a new set of legislation coming in. It's designed to get things done in this country. And so there's two things. One is we want any agreements that are reached with iwi to be done at under the new legislation. Secondly, it's got to be at a high level. So, there will be areas of genuine cultural significance that we should be attuned to as a region thinks about what's called spatial planning. But, I've heard ridiculous stories where a farmer wants to put a farmhouse on their farm and they have to go have a conversation with iwi about that. Well, that is the stuff that we're stopping, right? Because that farmer should be able to whack up the farmhouse on his own land with fewer people commenting on it as needed. And that's why we think there'll be up to 45% less consents needed. So, this RMA is, talk about a big reform. I mean, the National government never did it in the previous one. The Labor government never did it. And our government's tackling it, even with the challenges of being coalition. So, we've done it's a big reform. It's the biggest source of red tape. It's been holding the country back, adding way too much cost to the show, huge amounts of time. That just has to stop because it's been madness.
0: And basically, you're saying Hosking's right. Okay, celebrity candidates are the flavour of the month at the moment. Do the Nats have any in the pipeline? I know you had Grant McCullum in 2023, but anyone else?
1: Well, I think Katie Mills is a pretty good hire for us down on the West Coast. So that should be really good. But, it's lovely you can chat about, there's a lot of retreaded people coming in and out of the place with different parties, but they might have even tried to stand with other parties and got turned down and then they end up showing us up somewhere else. But I'd put all that to the side. What you kind of really want is a pretty serious conversation of, I have 20 slots in that cabinet ministry. That's actually a round table with 20 seats at it. And the question is, I want as many National Party ministers around that. You may know the leaders of the other minor parties, but you don't know, the people that are coming after them. That you don't want to lose Mark Mitchell, for example, because you've got to take someone from another party. So, the only way to deal with this is you've got to party vote National so that I get as many National Party ministers.
0: Yeah, but we certainly know Shane Jones. We certainly know Stuart Nash. We certainly know Michael Laws. We certainly know Paul Henry.
1: And I would say to you, I would sooner take Mark Mitchell, Paul Goldsmith, Erica Stanford, Simeon Brown, Nicola Willis, Chris Bishop, Tama Potaka, Simon Watson, others into that mix.
0: I don't know if I'd name all those names. Definitely Mark Mitchell. Really think he's a great minister.
1: My point is, New Zealand has to understand, we're not doing first past the post, we do MMP. So you might know one or two leaders in the top of the other parties, but you don't know who their number 4, 5 or 6 are. And I know who my number 4, 5 and 6 are. I know I've got 15 to 20 outstanding people that I would love to put into the ministry. And I just back my candidates and the National team over any other party.
0: Talking about Shane Jones, Deputy Leader for New Zealand First, he's blaming a virus of wokeism. He's got a great turn of phrase, hasn't he? In the media for condemnation of his remark that politicians, namely yourself, needed to take off your knee pads when hosting foreign leaders. Are you being too sensitive or is Shane Jones being crass?
1: He's being crass and unprofessional, and you should call it that way, Jamie, as a media guy. We're very proud of an Indian FTA. It's going to be a huge benefit to every one of your people listening to us today. And New Zealand First doesn't support it, you know. And I think when you're out there on the world stage, you sell New Zealand and you talk positively of New Zealand. And, you know, I get New Zealand's bent out of shape because they're pretty hypocritical, right? I mean, they know they're on the wrong side of history on this one. You know, Mark Patterson, good on him, you know, Associate Agriculture Minister, goes off to India to sell wool to the Indians because we have, you know, Todd McLay and I have negotiated a tariff-free wool. India happens to be the second biggest textile market in the world. That's the opportunity for our wool growers out there. So, you know, your wool, sheep and wool farmers out there, you know, think about it. Are you seriously, you know, you are going to benefit from an Indian FTA? And are you seriously listening to Shane Jones or Winston Peters, for God's sake? The answer should be no.
0: A final yes-no question for you. Will you sign off on Sir Ryan Fox?
1: Oh, I know. I've met him a few times, and he's just a classic Kiwi, and he's just a really top person. And what he did was just incredible. So,
0: well, here's a parting thought for you, celebrity candidates: Ryan Fox for Tamaki.
1: Well, I think we're going to do just fine in Tamaki. Thank you very much for the very good candidate there, Mahesh Murillada. He's absolutely outstanding. He's doing a fantastic job.
0: He hasn't got the name recognition of Ryan Fox. Thanks for your time, Prime Minister.
1: Good to see you. Good to have you back, Jamie.
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0: Good morning, New Zealand. I'm Jamie Mackay. Welcome back to The Best of the Country. It's brought to you by Rabobank. We're growing a better New Zealand together. Shortly, Emma Higgins from Rabobank having a look at a positive GDT auction midweek. And more importantly, Rabobank has just released the World Dairy Map, which sees New Zealand remaining the world's largest single country dairy exporter. And we're second only in dairy exports to the EU bloc. So that's a number of countries. But up next, it is Cameron Bagri, independent economist, caught up with him on Tuesday's show. The inflation numbers were out. We knew they weren't going to be flash. Ended up at 4.1% for the 12 months to June 2026, off the back of a spectacular rise, if you want to call it that, in fuel. Petrol itself up 27.5%. And before the end of the hour, there's no show without Punch, Shane Jones. It's been a controversial week, hasn't it, in New Zealand politics. Shane Jones, Stuart Nash, Paul Henry, you name it. The New Zealand deputy, the New Zealand first deputy leader, never backwards in coming forward. And he had a bit of a crack at our emissions target, but he does seem to have, as I pointed out to him, a selective memory when it comes to some of his own policy U-turns in the past. Plus, we get his thoughts on knee pads. All that's on The Best of the Country between now and seven.
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0: Today's big news story is the inflation rate. Let's run the ruler over the numbers with independent economist Cameron Bagri. It's gone up from 3.1% in the 12 months to March up to 4.1% in the 12 months to June. Now, the Reserve Bank was forecasting 3.9%. Cameron Bagri, were you surprised by these numbers or pretty much in line with expectations?
2: I think broadly in line with sort of expectations. Obviously, we're seeing fuel prices, banging around a little bit, and obviously it's up, down, now they're back up. But if you strip out food and energy and look at what's called core inflation, core inflation in New Zealand is running around 2.5%, and that's the key number for the Reserve Bank. And unfortunately, they've got a target of 2%, and so 2.5 is not exactly what you call 2. So they're going to be a little bit wary in regard to what we call the flow-on effect of your higher fuel prices, higher food prices, whether that starts to feed into what's called core inflation. And you just don't want to see core inflation at 2.5. You want that number closer to 2%. So yes, the headline number was a little bit stronger than expected, but let's look beyond that and look at the core numbers. And the core numbers are just sitting a little bit too elevated at the moment.
0: Yeah, obviously these numbers were driven up by petrol in the quarter, up 27.5%. Is it inevitable that the next time the Reserve Bank has a look at the OCR, they lift it again? Or are they worried that the economy's not in great shape to take higher interest rates?
2: Well, I guess you could slice and dice things a couple of ways. Look, if you're looking at the inflation numbers themselves, and I'm not talking about headline inflation, because you've got to look at your fuel prices because the Reserve Bank can't control that. But the fact that core inflation is still around 2.5 tells the Reserve Bank that, look, you probably got the OCR a little too light. But the other side of the equation, Jamie, is that, look, the economy is actually firming. Okay, the traditional sort of model of selling more expensive houses to each other, that's not working. So Auckland, Wellington, Bay of Plenty, those sort of places are down in the dumps. But you get into the regions, and my God, there's a bit of economic strength that's coming through. So you've got a strengthening economy, and you've got an official cash rate that's still at 2.5%. Now, you're probably a little bit too light. So this is the unfortunate sort of parody in regard to economics, where sometimes good news becomes bad news. Because the good news is that the rural regions are going bloody well. So when the rural regions are starting to do well, it's going to flow onto the city centres. We know that's starting to take place. So the official cash rate doesn't need to be as low. Now, we're not talking about the Reserve Bank jumping on the brakes here. Yeah, they're taking the foot off the accelerator if they take the official cash rate from, say, 2.5% to 3% in sort of the next 6 months. It's not exactly a bagging story. It's what's called a normalisation story.
0: The exchange rate at the moment against the US dollar, 58 cents, that's pretty export friendly for us, isn't it, Cameron? What sort of effect would these inflation numbers have on that number?
2: Oh, these numbers at the margin were probably a little bit stronger than expected, so the currency's locked a little bit up. But yeah, currencies are two-sided coins. And what we're seeing was that in the United States, the big move with the currency in the past sort of week has been that US inflation numbers actually came through a little bit lower than expected. So a little bit less expectation the US Federal Reserve is going to be hiking interest rates, which has been US dollar negative. If that's negative, then the New Zealand US dollar tends to go a little bit up. Now, my personal view is that there's still an inflationary undercurrent in the United States. So I still think the United States US dollar is going to be sort of capped in that sub 60 cent sort of range, which is what we call the export friendly zone. And I think we can look forward to that for another sort of 12 months, which adds a little bit of sort of cream on the top in regard to commodity prices. Still look pretty robust. Okay, dairy prices are down, but beef prices are still looking pretty good. Yeah, there's still a fair bit of money in the tin there for the rural sector when you look at things. Once again, it's a rural export-led revival, what we're seeing across New Zealand, and that lower New Zealand dollar. And it's not just the Kiwi US dollar, it's the Kiwi Aussie dollar. But the Kiwi Aussie dollar is around 83 cents.
0: Yes, I've just been over in Australia. It's a shocker to go over there at the moment. Look, I've been reading some commentary from you about the geopolitical state, not only of the world, and we know what a mess that is at the moment, but here in New Zealand. You're suggesting we're going back to the Muldoon days.
2: Well, I'm not suggesting we've gone back to the Muldoon days, but I think what's going on at the moment is that there's a fair bit of tension geopolitically, geostrategically. A bit of pain in regard to inflation. But what you've got at the moment is that people are disillusioned. The voter base is just looking for something a little bit different because they're suffering from a little bit of pain. And I go back to, remember old Rob's mob in the 1970s and 1980s? That sort of group of disillusioned New Zealand voters that were seeing their wages go up, but it was getting eroded by inflation eating into it. And guess what? A whole lot of rolling supporters sort of switched to what's called Rob's mob. I think we're starting to see a little bit of a modern-day version of Rob's mob. We can call them sort of Peter's Pack. We can call them Top Slot. We can call it Henry's sort of Horde. You've got the younger generation versus

0: consent. Yeah, so if they're 61, well, the other lot are 39. Yeah, so you get a situation where you've got the tail wagging the dog. So what's the space?
1: Well, my prediction for this election, and it has been for quite a while now, is that I think New Zealand First, love them or loathe them, rightly or wrongly, will poll very well. What do you think?
0: Well, they're on their up, and they're praying into a modern-day version of Rob's Mob. But there's another political group that you need to keep an eye on here, and I think it's Top, the Opportunity Party. Yeah, Top's lot. Yeah. And, yeah, this is the younger generation versus the older generation. You've got the older generation that's done pretty well at property. You've got the younger generation that can't afford a property. There's huge amounts of tension. There's huge portions of what we call a modern-day version of Rob's Mob, which these smaller political parties are trying to pray into. So, what's the space? Because, once again, we could end up with a situation here where, and we've seen it before, where the tail wags the dog.
1: Interesting times. Cameron Bagri, thanks for some of your time today on The Country. Just repeating that key inflation number, 4.1% for their 12 months to June of this year. Cameron, thanks as always for your time.
0: All the best, Jamie.
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6: 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Steve Gooding Marine are now the local dealers for the most awarded aluminium boats in New Zealand. The performance of Surtees boats has been described as beyond expectation. 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
1: She is a senior ag analyst for Rabobank. We've already had Andrew Murray's take on the global dairy trade auction. I'm going to get a quick commentary or some quick commentary from Emma Higgins. And then, Emma, I'm very excited to look at your world dairy map. But up 1.5%, skim milk powder going pretty well, recovering 2.8%. What did you make of last night's GDT auction?
8: I thought it was a good one in the sense that we saw some buying coming back. And after three consecutive declines, obviously good to see that index bounce up 1.5%, suggesting maybe that those lower prices that we saw over the last couple of auctions had attracted some of that demand back to the market. And I think it's good to see that the milk powders did the heavy lifting as well. Whole milk powder increased 1.6%. Skim rose almost 3%, and this is important, obviously, because of the way that the farm gate milk price is calculated. Maybe we just need to be keeping our powder dry.
1: I wanted to do the heavy lifting, as you put it, about your world dairy map, but I couldn't because my lunch was cut by Mike Hosking. You traitor, Emma, you turned up on his show. I thought I got first bite of the cherry with these Rabobank press releases.
8: Well, you know what? I have to keep you on your toes, and sometimes I'm not super appreciative of all the ribbing you give me. So, it's tit for tat.
1: You pick the battles you can win, and I also I'm fully

0: be respectful of the food chain. And here at NZME on News Talk ZB, I'm well below the hosk on that. So I've just got to take my place. The interesting thing about the world dairy map is that we still remain the world's largest single country dairy exporter. Of course, the EU bloc is the biggest exporter, but not by that much.
1: Yeah, that's right. We have maintained our single exporting advantage, obviously. For a small little country, we pack a lot of punch. Almost one in every 5 kilograms of dairy that's exported comes from this part of the world. And we've maintained a relatively steady market share, I would think, given that the pie has grown when it comes to global dairy trade. And like you say, Europe's actually slipped back quite a bit, actually, from 30% a few years ago down to about 27%. So not bad innings for New Zealand.
0: Should we be concerned about the US ramping up dairy production?
1: Well, I think that's the biggest highlight that came out of doing all the data for this world dairy map, is that the United States has absolutely grown its milk production. We've talked about that a lot, Jamie, in terms of how that's impacted on commodity prices. But what's also happening is they're churning those extra volumes of milk into particularly cheese, and a lot of that is hitting the export stage. We saw that come through in 2025 quite strongly, and the data for 26 looks like it's on the same track. So the United States is certainly our rising competitor to keep an eye on.
0: Since 2017, cheese has delivered consistently strong growth. I'm quoting you here, Ms. Higgins said, cementing its position as the standout performer in the dairy complex, because the powders have sort of stayed level. It's been a real growth in cheese. Should we be diverting more of our powders to cheese?
1: Look, I think it's really interesting, right, because we have added new cheese capacity in past years, and so we still play, you know, quite a strong cheese game, particularly to some of our Asian markets. So when we think about the export flows from the United States, a lot of it does go across the border down into Mexico, as well as also breaching into some of the Southeast Asian territory. But effectively, cheese has been the story because China, being the lead importer for a really long period of time, has moderated its growth. We felt the impacts of that shift coming through in 2021 quite strongly, and 2023 as well. And so what we've seen now is broadly steady imports from the Chinese perspective. New Zealand plays a key role in that, and that has been effectively underpinning the farm gate milk price for, you know, a long while now.
0: Quick final comment from you. Are you concerned at the prospects of more, and I know you will be, of more Trump tariffs coming on, particularly for red meat, because you wear that hat at Rabobank as well?
1: Yeah, look, I think this has been talked about as potentially happening for a while now. I think also as producers and exporters, we need to be, you know, thinking about this maybe as the new normal going forward. Is, you know, it's economic statecraft, effectively. So it's power is looking to use the tools that they have to effectively achieve some of their national end goals. And tariffs are certainly one of those things. And I think this is just going to be a repeated theme that we're likely to see over the coming next few while. So does it make it any easier for exporters? No. Does it make it any easier for producers as well? Well, no, it just convolutes some of those signals that we receive back at the farm gate. So not entirely helpful, but hey, it is what it is. And we'll just continue to control those controllables, as we were talking about before, Jamie.
0: Emma Higgins, thanks for your time. I'll forgive you for betraying the country, not New Zealand, but the radio show, giving Hosk first bite of the cherry. We'll chat again, hopefully before Mike Hosking next time.
1: I'll do my best.
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0: G'day New Zealand. Welcome back to the best of the country. I'm Jamie Mackay. The show is brought to you by Rabobank. Up next, if you've hung in this long, you need to stay with us. Shane Jones, Unplugged and Off the Chain. Talking about Rabobank succession. 2050 White Paper was released at the Primary Industry New Zealand Summit last month. It's called Succession 2050, Gearing Up for New Zealand's Food and Agri Future. You want to have a look at it on the Rabobank website. And while you're at the Rabobank website, If you want some money or a funding boost for your rural community initiative, do you know what you need to do? 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So you've got to get into that one. Be in, fill your boots if you've got a good rural community project that needs a bit of a helping hand for funding. Shane Jones, up next.
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0: Shane Jones is the New Zealand First Deputy Leader. Shane, I'm going to come back to knee pads and Stuart Nash, but I want to start with, if I can, because I know you're in Otago today, I want to talk about emissions targets. In 2019, the woke old Dunedin City Council declared a climate emergency. It was sort of fashionable to do so in those days. Now they've scrapped net zero 2030. These were ridiculous targets we were never going to meet. Are climate emergencies so 2019 and Jacinda Ardernish these days?
3: The climate emergency rhetoric has ebbed in the face of sheer economic reality. What Jacinda Ardern did in 18, 19 and 20 reflects that juvenile period of political leadership. We cannot afford all these luxury beliefs. We are already spending a great deal of money in the South Island with your councils on boosting flood mitigation through stop banks and related work. That's the kind of result. Not the rhetorical flourishes that characterise Chippy and the Green Party and various other fellow travellers.
0: Has Trump effectively changed the rules worldwide? Now it's all about the cost of living and looking after yourself, basically surviving day to day rather than saving the planet. And have we got it the wrong way round?
3: Well, all Trump has done is tapped into, not to use too obscure word, but the zeitgeist, the spirit of the times. He's uncorked it in large parts of the Western world. We're following on. But I want you to know, I have always been the doubting Thomas. Check any of my rhetorical contributions. I've said all along, kill every cow, close every factory. You will not have zero impact on the world's climate until America, India, China, actually pursue actions that meet the frothiness of that sort of rhetoric.
0: You did have an opportunity way back in Jacinda's first term when you were standing behind and nodding, albeit with your hand over your eyes. You could have spoken up then, Shane.
3: Of course, at that particular time, she sprung a captain's call on us. But fortunately, 9 years on, we're dealing with the circumstances that surround us. And we're not living in the past. We moved very quickly to atone, I personally did, for those misdeeds. And that's why a lot of what I'm up to resonates well with you South Islanders.
0: New Zealand is at risk of missing all its climate targets for what they're worth. And time to get back on track is running out, according to the Climate Change Commission. You're obviously not taking a jot of notice about what they're talking about.
3: I'm only interested in our economic robustness, our societal durability. If you keep closing down all of the firms and the key contributors to our economy, like the cement factory, like Jacinda and Megan closing down the refinery, we'll be hollowed out, we'll be zombie-like, but apparently we'll have some sort of vicarious pleasure that we saved the planet. That's the opposite of what NZ First believes.
0: Do you still believe in planting heaps of trees?
3: Right tree, right place, right tree, right place. And obviously, after I left...
0: You were never going to fit a billion trees in the right place. Have you atoned for that terrible error?
3: Well, look, it's up to the landowners. They're in charge of their own property. They're still planting trees. I don't think you should pluck one particular policy that got over exuberant and pin some stigmatization.
0: Shane, that's called a selective memory. Come on, you got to admit your faults.
3: There's nothing wrong with forestry, and we will not be vaporizing. We will not be assassinating the carbon forestry sector. They have legitimate rights, but however, we will be refining and we will be dealing with the ragged edges of the ETS and the ridiculous expectations that the rest of the world have on us through Paris.
0: Well, we're not going to meet these targets, but the irony of the whole situation is when we don't meet these targets, as we clearly won't, all we're going to get is a slap over the wrist with a wet bus ticket.
3: Yeah, well, there'll be an onslaught of frothy language from the media. There'll be a few trading partners, I'm told. But, you know, my message to the trading partners, UK, you people already are trying to reinvent a new avenue back to explore, uncover gas and oil. Europe, you're burning coal all the time. China, they've just built a new railway track, I'm told, to bring Mongolian coal to China. And here we are in New Zealand, sort of fleecing ourselves, closing down factories, allowing the gentailers to rot what's left of our productive economy. Of course, all that will change after the election.
0: You're in Otago today. You're heading up to your happy place, Macrae's Mine. This is all part of your campaign. Well, you're going to try and get $1 billion to survey the offshore oil and gas reserves, not to mention dig up everything you can onshore.
3: Well, there's nothing wrong with any modern nation having an incredibly high-quality reservoir of knowledge about the wealth, the potential that lies off the coastline, and then use that as a basis to find ways of co-investing with either the Japanese or a variety of others who may want to secure our oil and gas, and we'll reserve some for ourselves. I'm already presiding over a successful march of miners through parts of the South Island. And okay, certain landscapes have to be protected, and I'm willing to live within those guardrails. And of course, the reason I'm going to the gold mine today within Otago is because there's something akin to a talisman there. They're going to show me an incredibly amazing gold bar. And, you know, in another part of my life, I would have maybe have got a job as a gold miner, but I hope to actually put a bit of gold in the tooth that I've recently lost.
0: Let's just finish on knee pads and Stuart Nash. Has he been treated harshly? Have you got off lightly?
3: Oh, look, the media, they feasted on one colourful expression, with my reference, quite frankly, pertained to maintain our steadfastness. We don't need to bow down to any foreign leader who was holding an ethno-nationalist rally. I don't even know how on earth that rally took place.
0: Come on, Shane, you're bullshitting a bullshitter here. Now, you know as well as I do there was a sexual reference to your comments.
3: Now, you know as well as I do it was a whole woke-riddled younger generation of journos who conveniently tried to inject something risque into that remark.
0: That completely innocent remark.
3: I mean, that remark could have related to health and safety, could have related to sport, could have related to gardening. I think five, too much of it.
0: I want to finish on Stuart Nash. He's a bit accident prone, but my understanding is, correct me if I'm wrong, that was a private text to former National Minister Chris Finlayson, who has a podcast. Should Chris Finlayson have sat on that? Because I can tell you, over the years, I've received texts and communications from government ministers, and if I was to make them public, they would be hung out to dry. But you respect the privacy.
3: Well, look, Chris Finlayson has used this opportunity to seek grace and favour within the National Party. It's sad that the matter has ended in this way. I've known Stu for a long time. But look, it was probably Shakespeare who said it best. Were it done when it's done, better done well.
0: Did Shakespeare,
3: and quickly.
0: Did Shakespeare say, dig it up and dam it up, or was that you, the other great wordsmith?
3: you've already corrected me. Look, Stewie offered his resignation, I'm advised. It's a sensible outcome. We wouldn't want this distraction stewing indefinitely as we run up to the campaign. Winston will be home soon from overseas. And no doubt Stewie will go on with his life and address local issues with his community, his whānau. He is someone I've known for a long, long time, but he will not be a part of our campaign running up to November the 7th.
0: Shane Jones, thanks for your time. Enjoy your day at your happy place, the Macraes Mining Gold Mine.
3: See you, buddy.

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5: Kylie Dorr joins us on the country. Who's Kylie Dorr? Well, she is the supreme winner of the NZI Rural Women Business Awards held in Parliament last night. 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
6: Good afternoon. Today, I think I'm a bit more famous for being a businesswoman than I am a bike rider.
5: We'll come back to your bike riding because that's a great story in itself. Tell me about Southern Reproductive.
6: So, Southern Reproductive's been a journey. I started it not quite 5 years ago after returning to New Zealand from the United States. So I lived over there for 8 years working in reproduction and for a large group of New Zealand dairy investors running some grass-based farms. And I saw a really big gap in the market and thought things could be done better. So I started off just providing part-time artificial insemination service locally in West Otago. And it's certainly grown over the last 5 years. So we've got more than 20 seasonal employees. We cover most parts of the South Island with our artificial insemination service. We also pregnancy scan cows, and 18 months ago we took on distribution for IMV Technologies products. So that's the veterinary ultrasound equipment that all veterinarians and sheep scanners use across the country. So we're the nationwide distributor repairer for that stuff, which is currently the largest part of our business, actually. And we also have an AI training school. And a couple of months ago, we took on the contract to do the same thing with ultrasound equipment over in Australia. So, yeah, it's been pretty busy. It's an understatement, I think.
5: Well, I was going to say, can I just ask you how old you are?
6: I am 36. I'll be 37 in a month or two.
5: What brought you to West Otago, or are you a native?
6: Oh, that's a good question. No. So I was born in Hawaii. My dad was American. My mum's a Kiwi. Moved back to New Zealand when my dad passed away when I was five, and grew up in Northland. My grandparents were dairy farmers up there. And then my mum met a chap that was a dairy farmer. The dairy boom was going on in Southland, and we shifted down south. But we're pretty transient and seemed to change jobs every 12 months. So as a teenager, moved a lot, lived all over the country, which was both challenging, but when you reflect on it, pretty darn good. Really learnt some very valuable skills at a very, very early age. Learnt how to milk cows and calve cows and do a feed budget pretty early on. And anyways, my first job out of home, I was 18 and I moved to Te Panui as an apprentice mechanic for Duane Service Centre. I rode and raced dirt bikes a little bit and thought that that would be a pretty cool job. It definitely wasn't for me. I couldn't sit still long enough and went back to milking cows on weekends and eventually went back to dairy farming, which took me over to America, and now here we are.
5: Tell me how you ended up representing New Zealand at world championship level on your dirt bike.
6: Well, so after starting Southern Reproductive, 12 months in business, I thought, oh, I'm going to celebrate and buy myself a dirt bike to have a hobby to do with my two boys. And the plan was just, you know, to ride on the weekend. So I bought a bike off Facebook Marketplace, I think it was. Anyways, 12 months into that, I'd won a national championship and was asked to represent New Zealand at a world championship. So less than 2 years after stepping back onto a bike, I was over in Spain representing New Zealand as part of the first women's team at the International 6-Day Enduro.
5: Well, how do you fit all that into a day, a week, a month and a year? Kylie Dorr, great to chat to you. I could chat to you all day. Congratulations. It must have been a real buzz taking out the Supreme Winner title at the NZI Rural Business or Rural Women Business Awards. Great to chat. Thanks for your time.
6: Thank you very much.
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5: Today's farmer panel features brother and sister, both former Young Farmers of the Year, Emma Paul in Waikato, Tim Dangean, her older brother, gone down to the Riviera of the South, Riverton, to go dairy farming. Rightio, I'll start with you two young farmers. The world is in front of you. It looks like you might have to learn. I'll start with you, Emma, to farm with tariffs.
7: Good afternoon, Jenny. And yeah, it's looking that way, isn't it? I think in our farming career, we're going to see a raft of different things thrown at us, and dealing with finances and tariffs and things that the rest of the world throws at us is just going to be something we're going to have to learn to manage, I think. So we've just got to make sure that what we are doing on farm, we're doing the best job we can, I guess, to make sure that we do make some money.
5: Tim, you won't have been surprised by this tariff announcement. Trump's effectively moved us from 10% to 12.5% because we've inadequately, did you realise this, we've inadequately enforced bans on goods produced by forced labour. It's rather rich, isn't it, coming from America?
8: Yeah, extremely rich, I think, Jamie, and quite surprising, really. But yeah, it just sort of sets the scene and the tone, doesn't it, for the unstable geopolitical environment that we now have to operate in. And I suppose it puts more light on our story than ever, doesn't it, that we need to make sure that we're doing as good a job as we can of relaying how good our processes and procedures are on farm and to the standard that we're delivering this quality produce so that we can hopefully use it as a strong bargaining chip to make sure that we stay on the right sides of these tariffs. And yeah, I guess it puts more pressure on free trade agreements, doesn't it, and making sure that our politicians are working hard for us there.
5: Were you wrapped? Because I know you were at the Young Farmer Grand Final. I think you both were. I was over offshore when it was on. But Tim, you would have been wrapped, no doubt, to see Tom Slee continue a wonderful family history, which you have a close connection to.
8: Yeah, it was fantastic, Jamie, and an awesome event all around. Tom did really well, and it was a neat thing to see, really, for his family that we're all up there in big numbers. So, yeah, very proud of Tom and how he carried himself throughout. But a fantastic field all around, Jamie. Some awesome young men up there and a great competition. It was awesome to see the Prime Minister show up for the evening show, which was great, and many other politicians. And I think it just really shines a light on the momentum that's in behind the Young Farmers organisation at the moment. And obviously these politicians are trying to get out as much as they can during an election year, but I think they can also see the importance that Young Farmers Club plays with our club regions, and making sure that there's an opportunity for young people to get out and meet other like-minded individuals within the communities. And, yeah, the strength that it just plays for our primary sector is massive. So it was awesome to see in a great event.
5: Emma, I know you were there as well, or I assume you were there as well. Am I right in saying that?
7: No, I wasn't, Jamie.
5: You weren't there. Sorry.
7: I would have liked to have been.
5: Well, you've just got enough on your plate as it is. You're a mother of three, you're a vet, and you've got a couple of dairy farms with your husband, Chris. But what I will say, just echoing what Tim has said, I interviewed all seven of those young men. There was no female finalists this year around. And I must say, all seven were outstandingly impressive.
7: It was a really good thing to see that come through.
5: Emma, you need to go and stand somewhere with reception. I'll just go back to your older brother, Tim. Tim, farming in Southland these days, you won the title out of the North Island. Of course, the home farm is in Murawai there. But how's the winter going? Because I think you might get a bit of a nip in the backside this weekend, but better now than in a month's time.
8: Yeah, you're right, Jamie. It's been a fair winter, I suppose, talking to the locals. I've only been down here for one winter myself, so it's my second, so it's probably not fair for me to comment too much on it on behalf of all of Southland, but I think it's been fair. You know, there's been fog spells, but some rain in between, but we'd certainly rather have winter in winter down here rather than it push into the springs like it has the last couple of seasons. So it has been fair, but yeah, certainly a bit of weather watch on for this weekend. I think tonight they're expecting snow down to 300 metres and through Saturday as well. So, yeah, but I think most of Southland is primed and ready for spring. And, yeah, on farm we're ready to get into the calving. It sort of start to miss the animals after they've been off farm for a couple of months. So, yeah, really looking forward to it.
5: Meanwhile, your sister seems to be calving all year round. Emma, have you found some decent reception?
7: Hopefully. Can you hear now, Jamie?
5: Well, I can kind of hear you now. Just a quick comment from you to wrap it. Feeder calf sales, highest ever prices, capital stock, very expensive. These are your comments, not mine.
7: Well, Jamie, the feeder calf sale up here at Cambridge fetched nearly 1,000 calves last week, and the top Charolais bulls are selling for $750, which I've never seen prices like that for four-day-olds, and I don't know who's making a margin off that when your rearing costs are close to $300. So the Dad and I were talking about it last week, actually, and we think that beef farmers aren't actually making as much of a margin as we thought they were with these elevated prices because their capital stock is so expensive to buy in. But history would tell us that if you wait a little bit and go to the feeder calf sales in a month or so when all of the calf rearers' barns are all full, the prices certainly drop. And if I was a beef farmer, I'd probably be looking at rearing some calves that you might be able to pick up cheap later in August. But at the moment, as a dairy farmer, I'd be certainly thinking about sending my calves to the sales rather than trying to rear them myself.
5: There you go. A bit of advice from the 2023 Young Farmer of the Year, Emma Paul, and the 2022 Young Farmer of the Year, her older brother, Tim Dangean. Thank you. Always good to chat to you guys.
7: Cheers, Jamie.
8: Thanks, Jamie.
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5: Shane Jones wrapping the best of the country. Good morning. My name's Jamie Mackay. The show is brought to you by Rabobank. So from the Prince of the Provinces, I'm going to leave you with the Prince of Darkness, Ozzy Osbourne. We farewelled him this time a year ago. Bit of Black Sabbath to round out your Saturday morning.

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7: In this update, thousands of people across the North Island were woken by an earthquake this morning. GeoNet reports a magnitude 5.8 quake occurred 10 kilometres southwest of Tomaranui just before 5 this morning. Talkback caller Bridget was one of more than 20,000 who felt the shaking.
8: We've had a few down this way, like Kaikoura and Christchurch, so not flash.
7: Reaction came flooding in via text to Newstalk ZB host Jim Sneddon.
9: Severe here in Inglewood. The cat bolted out of bed like she'd been shot out of a cannon. Hi Jim, felt the quake in Otaki and heard the noise.
7: Civil Defence is reminding people to drop, cover and hold during an earthquake and to hold a pillow over your face and neck if you're in bed. Police say no sentence can undo the loss of Lynn Fleming, but yesterday's outcome marks an important moment. Aidan Tasker has been sentenced to life in prison with a minimum 22-year non-parole period for murdering the Nelson policewoman and seriously injuring Senior Sergeant Adam Ramsey on New Year's Day last year. Deputy Commissioner Jill Rogers has acknowledged Fleming's family and their courage over the past 19 months.
10: And we will continue to support you in the time ahead. And whilst today brings the end to the justice part of this journey, we remain committed to supporting you as part of your police whānau.
7: A wintry start to the weekend for many parts of the country today. Met Service has issued snowfall warnings for Haast and Lindis Pass until 7am and Arthur's Pass and the Dunedin to Waitati Highway until 8 this morning. Snow is expected near Porter's Pass until 1pm and Lewis Pass until 3. The snow reaches the Desert Road in the North Island this afternoon and overnight. Meanwhile, a stretch of State Highway 3 through Awakino Gorge is closed this morning between Moko and Piopio due to a slip. Motorists are being advised to avoid the area or delay travel. That's news.
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7: Who Sports and the New Zealand team have their first medals of the Glasgow Commonwealth Games, a pair of silvers to swimmers Lewis Clairbert and Erica Fairweather. Clairbert has finished strong to come home less than half a second behind Scotland's Duncan Scott in the men's 200 metres individual medley final. Fairweather's hung on for silver in the women's 400 metres freestyle, 3 seconds back of runaway Australian winner Lani Pallister. Kiwis and Newcastle playmaker Dylan Brown has suffered a serious knee injury in the Knights' 23-22 NRL defeat to the Roosters. The Rabbitohs are up to sixth, after a 75th-minute try sealed a 28-26 win over the Storm in Sydney. Tadej Pogacar is one step closer to a record-equalling fifth title in cycling's Tour de France. The Slovenian star has launched a solo attack from the foot of the iconic Alpe d'Huez to win Stage 19. That's sport. I'm Kalia Strong.
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12: Met Service marine forecast for the sea area Fobo. Southwest 25 knots, easing to variable 10 in the morning, and westerly 20 developing in the afternoon, rising to 30 through the strait for a time in the evening, and expect a southwest swell rising to 4 metres offshore. Now to the forecast for Southland. It's sleety showers clearing to fine by the afternoon, cloud developing in the evening with southwesterlies dying out before dawn. Expect a high 7 degrees and low 0 at night. And tomorrow, expect a few showers, westerlies turning northerly in the evening.
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Good morning, welcome to Hokanui, Saturday mornings with P, Somba and Home Wrecker. Yes, it is a Saturday and a chilly old Saturday morning here in Gore. Thank you so much for having me on. We're hanging out through until lunchtime today. Boy, oh boy, all the heating's on this morning, I bet, at your place. And of course, heading out for kids' sport. First week back at school, which means the usual program resumes, doesn't it? Here's Toto, Rosanna, here on Hokanui.

0: Donna Lewis here on Hokanui Saturday Mornings with P. Coming up, I've got some Benson Boone and Def Leppard pour some sugar on me. But if you are here for the Hokanui Fashion Design Awards, the MLT Hokanui Fashion Design Awards, welcome to town. Of course, a very, very successful Strawberry Strictly design show last night, and of course, the Hokanui Gala Awards tonight. It's always such an amazing event, so do enjoy. But you may have to reassess the wardrobe because, yes, haven't those temperatures taken a bit of a drop? Hey, look, coming up, there is something that my husband has watched on repeat since Monday morning. And a bit of a tip, it is not the FIFA World Cup final, which may surprise you. It was another sporting event, though, that was pretty massive. More on that coming up on Hokanui.
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0: It's one great song after another here on Hokanui. Olivia Dean, Man I Need, before that Bob Sinclair and Love Generation. Well, my husband is a lover of all sports. In fact, if you ever come and visit and he's in front of the telly, it'll be sport. We can never get rid of Sky. It probably wouldn't matter how much or how expensive Sky got. He just loves the sport too much. And I get that. And of course, we have been watching a little bit of the FIFA World Cup. And of course, well done to Spain, world winners, FIFA World Cup winners on Monday. My team, Argentina, just couldn't quite get it. Wasn't it heartbreaking watching Messi standing there? You know, tears, a bit emotional, but you know, this was probably going to be one of the, well, it will be his last World Cup. But anyway, I do digress because my husband has not been watching that on repeat. He has been watching Ryan Fox winning the Champions Open on Monday. We woke up to that news on Monday. In fact, his last hole, he played at about 5:30 in the morning. I know this because from a day job, the guy I work with is a huge golfing fan, loves his golf, and came running and pee, Ryan Fox has done it. And boy, has he done it. He's been the hottest commodity, New Zealand commodity this week, appearing in loads of interviews. In fact, I saw him midweek with Hilary Barry from Seven Sharp. And of course, he just comes across as the loveliest, loveliest guy. $5.5 million for taking out the Champions Open. Amazing. And to think, I think they've timed his last putt, which he had to birdie to win. Don't ask me what that means. It took him like 22 seconds from the moment he sort of got onto the green to when he took the shot. It's amazing, isn't it? This guy does not muck around. And yes, he is the son of Grant Fox, the, well, legendary All Black. Anyway, that's what my husband's been watching on repeat. In fact, I'll share with you coming up after 8 o'clock, which I will be watching this weekend. It's season two of a very, well, it had rave reviews from all us gals on Netflix. But more on that coming up after 8 here on Hokanui.
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0: This is Hokanui, Saturday Mornings with P. Coming up after 8 o'clock, I've got some NSYNC and Mitch James ready to go. I'm going to give you a bit of a heads up on a show that we all loved. We all watched season one of this, I think it was last year. Oh, and it ended oh so too quickly, but season two's just dropped, so we're going to talk about that. And also, too, let's catch up with Chitty, see what she's been up to for the week and what she's doing to keep herself warm. It's all coming up here on Hokanui.
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13: In this update, Mother Nature has given thousands across the North Island an early wake-up as a 5.9 magnitude earthquake struck near Tomaranui just before 5 this morning. GeoNet reports the quake occurred at a depth of 9 kilometres and has been felt as far as the South Island. Talkback caller Russell lives close to the epicentre and says it rumbled on for 2 or 3 minutes.
14: All my stuff on my cabinets and on my mantelpiece above the fire have come off and smashed. It was pretty scary.
13: Meanwhile, Betty says it gave her a big fright.
15: I still got the shakes because it did go on, I thought, for, well, probably well over 30 seconds, and then you could still feel it shake even after the big shake.
13: The Manawatū Whanganui Emergency Management Group says minor slips have been reported in the area and emergency services and roading crews are assessing the situation. There are no reports of injuries or building damage, and power, water and communication systems are all operating. The Sensible Sentencing Trust says Hayden Tasker's sentence doesn't deliver justice for Lynn Fleming's family. It's calling on political parties to double the minimum non-parole period for murder from 10 years to 20. Tasker will spend at least 22 years in prison for murdering Fleming and seriously injuring her colleague Adam Ramsey. Spokesperson Louise Parsons says losing a loved one is devastating and that pain is compounded when families have to revisit grief.
16: So in 22 years, he's going to come up before the parole board and that family is going to have to make submissions and they're going to be reminded every year of this horror that happened to their loved one.
13: A windy winter start to the weekend for many parts of the country today. Snow is expected near Porter's Pass above 400 metres until 1pm and Lewis Pass until 3. The snow reaches the Desert Road in the North Island this afternoon and overnight. That's news.
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13: Two sports and a strong start to the Glasgow Commonwealth Games for swimmer Lewis Clairbert. He's broken his own New Zealand record to claim silver in the men's 200 metres individual medley. After storming home to almost snatch gold from Duncan Scott, Clairbert's told Sky Sport a different lane draw may have made for a different result.
17: I was just on the wrong side of the pool, you know, like, if I'd been next to Duncan, you know, you never know what could have happened. But yeah, look, one better than last time. A PB, New Zealand record. That's everything I had.
13: Meanwhile, Erica Fairweather claimed New Zealand's first medal of the Games, also earning silver in the women's 400 metres freestyle. Basketball star LeBron James has signed with the Philadelphia 76ers for what he says will be his final contract in the NBA. And Liam Lawson's finished seventh in the second practice session for Formula One's Hungarian Grand Prix. That's sport. I'm Kania Strong.
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18: Met Service marine forecast for the sea area FOVO. Southwest 25 knots, easing to variable 10 in the morning, and westerly 20 developing in the afternoon, rising to 30 through the strait for a time in the evening, and expect a southwest swell rising to 4 metres offshore. Now to the forecast for Southland. It's sleety showers clearing to fine by the afternoon, cloud developing in the evening with southwesterlies dying out before dawn. Expect a high 7 degrees and low 0 at night. And tomorrow, expect a few showers, westerlies turning northerly in the evening.
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Welcome into Hokanui Saturday mornings with P, Mitch James, and old news. Before that, NSYNC and bye, bye, bye. Well, I'm not saying bye, bye, bye until midday today, so thank you so much for having me on. We're going to catch up with Chitty before 9 o'clock, see what she's been up to for the week. If you're in town for the MLT Hokanui Fashion Design Awards, welcome. This is your very proud and local radio station that you are listening to. Of course, well done to all of those winners from Strawberry Strictly Design Show last night. Or to all of the exhibitors, I suppose, all the designers. The big gala evening tonight, though, at the TNC. If you've got tickets, enjoy. It's always such a great night. OK, here's A-ha, Take On Me, here on Hokanui.

0: Well, it's not feeling like summer at the moment. That's Kid Rock all summer long on a very chilly Southland day. Coming up, I've got Blondie, The Weeknd and Smashing Pumpkins ready to go. But a bit of a PSA, if you were a fan of Ransom Canyon, starring Josh Fergie's ex-husband from the Black Eyed Peas. I never know how to say his surname. Duhamel. It's something like that. Anyway, Ransom Canyon has dropped season two. It dropped on Thursday night, if you haven't caught up with this. And we all watched season one, didn't we? And of course, a lot of people kind of saying before we saw season one of Ransom Canyon that it was very much sort of vibes of Virgin River. Well, I think it's better. And I'm a bit of a fan of a cowboy. I'm not going to lie. So anyway, if you haven't caught up on this, Ransom Canyon season two has dropped, available for you to watch on Netflix. And if you are looking for something good to watch, I'm kind of envious that I've already seen season one. Would I watch it again? Heck yes. But yeah, I can highly recommend. And that is what I'll be doing this weekend. It'll definitely keep me warm. Ransom Canyon season two, available now on Netflix. Hey, look, coming up, we're going to catch up with Chitty Blondie. Ready to go next.
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0: This is Hokanui, Saturday mornings with Pei. I'm loving Sombra at the moment. Coming up after 9 o'clock, your Saturday morning brain teaser. But right now, let's say good morning to Chitty. Hello.
1: Hello. Sombra. That's interesting, eh? I think sometimes I hear music and I'm like, and then 3 weeks later, I seem to be singing it.
0: Oh, Sombra is my latest addition to my playlist, Ella Langley, obviously. But listen to Home Wrecker. Love that song. It's a really catchy song. Not a good title, but yeah, it's a really catchy song. Hey, so what's been happening this week? Busy old time in Gore, of course.
1: Busy old time in Gore, of course, with the Hokanui Fashion Design Awards. We had our window competition, and when I say that, 14 of our local businesses joined in on the fun and dressed their windows. And there's a couple of different criteria. One of them was that they had to be red and silver. And I tell you what, if you've seen the photos, you'll know that they did an absolutely outstanding job. We had one overall winner, and this was not judged by me. Okay, I'll let the cat out of the bag. This year it was judged by our judging panel. So Sarah Aspinall from Company of Strangers, Dane Johnson from Koto, and also Dan Awa, who is, well, just a stylist genius to the stars and above. He has got many of things up his sleeve that he has done and will do in the future. But they were our judges, and there could only be one, so our overall winner was Bill Sheddon Plumbing. Sharon's done an incredible job. Have you seen the photos, Pete?
0: I have seen the photos. Now, that was based in the bath, I want to say.
1: Yes.
0: I saw that one. And I do want to, which is amazing. Sharon, great. Country Livings was amazing. Now, for the life of me, there was one, and I thought it was so clever. Did they use jandals for the skirt?
1: Yes, that too won our People's Choice.
0: Oh, the
1: Gore Foot Clinic.
0: That was my choice. Like, I just looked at that and I had to look twice because it's like, oh my gosh, amazing. And the other one I do want to do a shout out to was Shoe Fits Best. I thought that was genius using the sketch and then putting the shoes on the bottom. I thought that's so clever. Do you know what? I reckon this would be the most successful shop dressing comp that has been run for the Hokanui Fashion Design Awards. I just thought it was brilliant, but I mean, like, all really good, but I can totally see why Sheddon Plumbing won, absolutely.
1: Oh, 100%. And when we went and dropped off one of the prizes to the ladies around at the foot clinic, on earlier in the week, well, it must have been Friday, how did you have so many red jandals? And they said, just between us, I don't think there's any jandals left in Southland.
0: Well, I tell you what, it's just good. And it brings the community together. And that's what we absolutely love. Of course, it's chilly in Gore over the weekend, as we know. We're feeling it now. And of course, this military training situation's happening. Have you had a wee fright with any of the sort of sounds that you're getting, maybe firing gunshots or pyrotechnics, I've been told?
1: Oh, I think there was about three helicopters overhead at one stage. I think that might have been last weekend, and I know I certainly wasn't the only one. We're like, three rescue helicopters, and then we're like, oh, no, just kidding.
0: Yeah, absolutely.
1: But I think they've had a bit of the flu go through their system, so we're trying to stay away from them, but nah, they've been awesome.
0: It's good, and it's great just to bring an extra 500-plus people to Gore. Hey, well, I'm going to let you go, and I'll check in with you just before midday.
1: Awesome, thanks, Pain.
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0: This is Hokanui Saturday Mornings with P. Coming up after 9 o'clock, I've got your Saturday morning brain teaser. Also too, there is a new, remember when Zumba first came out and ACC were receiving a lot of claims for Zumba injuries? Oh, was I one of those? I can't remember. But there is a new injury that is happening worldwide, and it's all to do with technology. I've got that with you. Coming up music-wise, let's get it going with some One Direction. On the way, straight after news and sport, coming up next here on Hokanui.
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9: In this update, people who live close to the epicentre of this morning's earthquake are being urged to check in on their neighbours. The strong 5.9 magnitude quake struck near Tomaranui just before 5am, waking people across much of the North Island and was even felt in the Tasman region. Ruapehu District Council Mayor Weston Curtin says people should check in on others.
10: Individuals will be, you know, obviously fearful of what to come, if at all. But I think as a council, we've just got to make sure that our infrastructure is okay and just prepare ourselves.
9: Talkback caller Leslie says he felt it in Newtown, Wellington.
11: I definitely noticed that the zoo animals were definitely unsettled. I do live next door to Wellington Zoo. A decent rock and roll.
9: Meanwhile, roading crews and emergency vehicles are assessing the damage. Joey Dwyer reports.
12: The Manawatu Whanganui Emergency Management Group says minor slips have been reported in the area and people should take care while driving. There have been no reports of injuries or building damage, and power, water and communication systems are all operating as aftershocks continue. People are being urged to report any fallen power lines or damaged power infrastructure.
9: Meanwhile, a stretch of State Highway 3 through Awakino Gorge is closed between Moko and Peel Peel due to a previous slip. An opportunity for retailers as end of financial year sales gain traction. Data from shipping platform StarShipIt shows retailers handled 2.1 million shipments over the 30-day window this year. It's grown nearly 12% year on year, catching up to the Black Friday and Christmas frenzy. Head of retail transformation, Monique Larson, says it suggests shoppers are spending more deliberately.
13: Cost of living pressure means that customers are looking harder for value. So sale periods like the end of financial year and Black Friday, they matter a lot more.
9: That's news.
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9: Two sports and double delight for swimmer Lewis Clairbert in his opening event of the Glasgow Commonwealth Games. He's claimed silver in the 200 metres individual medley, breaking his own New Zealand record and personal best in the process. Clairbert's told Sky Sport he couldn't be happier.
14: That was everything I had, and look, I've been on 157 for like 8 years, so to dip under that 157 and go 156, I think I would have been happy regardless, and the medal's just the bonus.
9: Newcastle have conceded a late Daly Cherry Evans field goal to suffer a 23-22 home NRL defeat to the Roosters. The Knights also lost Origin forward Dylan Lucas to a suspected broken ankle, while coach Justin Holbrook says Kiwis playmaker Dylan Browns suffered a potential ACL knee injury. A rare milestone on golf's PGA Tour. Michael Kim has fired a 12-under-59 in round two of the 3M Open in Minnesota. That's sport. I'm Kalia Strong.
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15: Met Service marine forecast for the sea area FOVO. Southwest 25 knots, easing to variable 10 in the morning, and westerly 20 developing in the afternoon, rising to 30 through the strait for a time in the evening, and expect a southwest swell rising to 4 metres offshore. Now to the forecast for Southland. It's sleety showers, clear and defined by the afternoon, cloud developing in the evening with southwesterlies dying out before dawn. Expect a high 7 degrees and low 0 at night. And tomorrow, expect a few showers, westerlies turning northerly in the evening.
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Oh, what a banger. Steve Earle, Copperhead Road, before that One Direction and Perfect here on Hokanui. Hi, I'm P, and thank you so much for having me on this chilly Saturday morning. Of course, the kids are back at school, which is always good. I mean, our youngest, Charlotte, she's 18 next month. Oh my gosh, not too far away. And of course, she is looking at doing some study next year. Whether she stays at home or not, I'm not really sure. But certainly, even with a 17-year-old at home and a husband that's a school teacher, it's great when they get back to school. It means I've got my house back to myself for a few hours before they all come home in the afternoons. But anyway, yes, the kids are back at school. Phew, we're into it. Week one done of term three. Well, it is time for your Saturday morning brain teaser. New stats show that 10% of us have never used one of these before. Now, I'm going to give you a little bit of a clue. It's something that used to be like, it was just like, oh, I can't say that word. Gosh, it is something that we all used religiously, probably like 10 years ago, but now they're becoming a little bit more obsolete, which would explain the stat. New stats show that 10% of us have never used one of these before. I reckon 10, 15 years ago, all of us would have used one of these. There you go. Hopefully that's a bit helpful. The answer just before 10 o'clock. Right, turn this up. I love the song. Sam Fender with Olivia Dean. Rein Me In here on Hokanui.

0: From the movie Maverick, One Republic there, and I Ain't Worried. Still to come, we've got Hootie and the Blowfish and some Ed Sheeran. And if you missed the Saturday morning brain teaser just after nine, here it is. New stats say that 10% of us have never used one of these. What do you think it is? Well, as we know, with different sort of things that come out, I'm using Zumba as an example. Like, I remember when Zumba first came out, after a wee while, ACC said there were a lot of Zumba claims that came in, or there were different injuries that we got from doing Zumba. It's funny with different things that come into our lives, how they can create injuries. Well, the latest injury that I have heard about, which absolutely blows my mind, is texting thumb. Now, there's a very, very long, long title for this, which I'm not even going to attempt to say. But basically, it is a repetitive strain injury. I know. So remember when it used to be carpal tunnel with the whole mouse thing? And that was a thing when, you know, we started using computers. And that's why there's a lot of ergonomical mouse devices or things that you can rest your wrists on. I'm doing all the hand movements here in the studio. But now there's a thing called text thumb. Yes, and like I say, repetitive strain injury. Now, it occurs when the tendons running from your wrist to your thumb, so I'm just like pointing now, become inflamed from excess swiping, typing and holding. Symptoms include a dull ache, swelling or a snapping sensation at the base of the thumb. I'm wondering if I've ever had that before. What I will say is I still text like a boomer, so I still use my pointing finger. Very rarely do I text using a thumb. However, if you're a bit cool and you do use your thumb, be very careful, because that might be your next visit to the doctor, the old texting thumb.
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0: This is Okanui, the home of Chitty's breakfast show, and she's back 6 a.m. on Monday morning. And thank you, everyone, for taking part in our street window dressing competition to capture, to reflect the MLT Hokanui Fashion Design Awards. This is one of the biggest events held in Gore. Obviously, we've got the Tussock Country Music Festival with the Gold Guitars. But second to that, I would say this is one of the biggest, like I say, events we have here in Gore. Welcome to Gore if you are here. I hear that the Strawberry Strictly Design Show was excellent last night, and of course the big gala awards evening tonight. Good luck to all of you budding designers, whether you've got experience or whether this is one of your first competitions. Times to show off your wares and your creations. All the very best of luck. Hey, look, coming up next, I've got Nelly with Ride With Me, Teddy Swims and the Pet Shop Boys, and also to the answer to your Saturday morning brain teaser. New stats show that 10% of us have never used one of these before. What could it be? That answer coming up here on Hokanui.
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0: This is Hokanui Saturday Mornings with P. Coming up after 10 o'clock, I've got a story from someone, to be fair, not local, thank goodness, in Hungary actually, that decided he'd do something and promote something that all of his employees did on a Monday morning just to help alleviate stress. And it turns out, I don't know in what world he thought that this was okay. Anyway, that's coming up after 10 o'clock this morning. The answer though to your Saturday morning brain teaser, new stats show that 10% of us have never used one of these before. What was one of these? A wall calendar. So, I gave you a few clues just after 9 o'clock. Isn't that crazy to think? I mean, I remember years and years ago where a lot of businesses used to do calendars because we all needed a wall calendar because that's how we wrote up what, you know, we were doing for the weeks and months ahead. Well, now, in a new study, only 10% of people they say that 10% of people have never used one. I'd imagine that percentage is going to go higher and higher and higher as the years progress. Anyway, I say bring back the calendar. I say bring back the diary. Let's start writing everything down.
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11: In this update, Donald Trump's threatened Iran with heavy military action if it doesn't agree to a deal to end the war. The US bombing campaign has continued for a 13th consecutive night after a ceasefire agreement collapsed earlier this month. Kuwait, Bahrain and Jordan say they've once again intercepted Iranian attacks. US President Donald Trump says an exit strategy could come through diplomacy or by force.
12: You can just keep doing exactly what we're doing and take them apart piece by piece. We can do it in a more rapid fashion, which we might do, or we can negotiate with them, which we're also doing right now.
11: People near this morning's earthquake in the central North Island are being told to stay alert, despite reports of only minor damage so far. A shallow 5.9 magnitude earthquake struck near Tomananui just before 5 and was felt by more than 20,000 people, including in the South Island. The Manawatū Whanganui Emergency Management Group says minor slips have been reported and is working to assess any further damage. However, power and water infrastructure appear to be intact. Ruapehu District Council Mayor Weston Curtin says the quake was strongly felt in his district.
13: I didn't hear any alarms go, which I was surprised. I understand about Hukuni, a fire alarm went, but nothing locally, which is unusual because we do have our local fire brigade here.
11: Concerns children are coming to school to get warm. Presbyterian Support Northern is raising funds to provide families with blankets, clothes and food as part of its annual winter appeal. It says its support workers in 96 Upper North Island schools are seeing the effects of hardship every day. Chief Executive Sean Greaves says some are sleeping in crowded lounges and don't have blankets to themselves.
14: Some people would think that kids won't be coming to school in winter because there'll be other priorities, but actually some kids are going to school because it is the place where they can get food, where they can get warmth.
11: That's news.
15: Ag 2 microwave popcorn makes romance movies pop. 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
11: Two sports and the New Zealand team have their first medals of the Glasgow Commonwealth Games, a pair of silvers in the pool. Lewis Clairbert and Erica Fairweather have finished second in the men's 200 metres individual medley and women's 400 metres freestyle, respectively. Jurgen Klopp has started his tenure as coach of the German men's football team by threatening to quit if the media invade his family's privacy. The former Liverpool manager has signed a deal until 2030 following their World Cup last 32 exit. And a tough day too for the quartet of New Zealand golfers at the Senior Open in Scotland. With the projected cut at 5 over par, Steve Alker has safely advanced at 3 over despite a 6 over second round. And Michael Campbell scrapped through after finishing at 5 over, but a bogey at the last has seen Michael Long miss out by one shot. Mark Brown finished at 11 over. That's sport. I'm Kalia Strong.
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16: Met Service marine forecast for the sea area, Fovo. Southwest 25 knots, easing to variable 10 in the morning, and westerly 20 developing in the afternoon, rising to 30 through the strait for a time in the evening, and expect a southwest swell rising to 4 metres offshore. Now to the forecast for Southland. It's sleety showers, clear and defined by the afternoon, cloud developing in the evening with southwesterlies dying out before dawn. Expect a high 7 degrees and low 0 at night. And tomorrow, expect a few showers, westerlies turning northerly in the evening.
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0: This is Hokanui, Saturday Mornings with P. We're together through until lunchtime today. A song that I have on repeat, and I nail that song every time. Ella Langley in Choose in Texas. She is tied for the number one non-holiday song, so non-Christmas song, with Mariah Carey and Whitney Houston as of this week in the Hot 100. Amazing. It's a great song. Well, as we know, we've got the MLT Hokanui Fashion Design Awards happening over the weekend here in Gore. But I would also like to welcome over 500 visitors to our area who are doing a little bit of, well, training. New Zealand Army Reserves are here, as well as 50 Australian Army Reserve soldiers from the 5th Brigade, apparently. But you may well know they're here because you may well have heard some simulated fire. You may also have heard what you thought were like pyrotechnics, or you'd be right. And also too, there are going to be troops in different areas around Gore doing like different, if you like, drills for training. And I think that's great that they've decided to use Gore and the Hokanuis. Anyway, bit of a cold weekend. But as we know, all these trainings need to happen in all the different elements. And I feel that we've really bought it for them today. But if you are listening, good morning. It's great to have you here in Gore. Right, coming up next, something that you never want to do in your workplace, that a manager decided to do in Hungary, actually, because everyone was so stressed on a Monday morning. This is a do not do this story. Coming up next, here's In Excess.
1: You might know of the original sin, and you might know how with fire.

0: This is Hokanui. Haven't heard that song in a while. I love it too. Spin Doctors and Two Princes before that, Olly Murs with Demi Lovato and Up. Well, here's a bit of a story, and it's a lesson to be learned too, what's acceptable and what's not in a workplace. So, an office manager in Hungary, so it's not anywhere local, so please don't think this is a local story, has got themselves into trouble after he sent out an email to staff suggesting that the work week begin with, quote, vigorous back and shoulder rubs. So the manager wrote this to his staff, acknowledging that it's stressful times at the moment, and that he felt we could all be more productive on a Monday. So what he thought would be a great idea is if employees took a few minutes to pair off and give each other a shoulder or vertical back rub. These rubs would only last for between 1 and 2 minutes, and he thought that would be a great idea. Well, here's the thing. Like I say, this is a do not do this. Don't do it, because it turns out HR, they wouldn't be that happy about it. As you can imagine, this didn't sort of continue into weeks or months or even a day. I think the stop was put on it straight away. But it got me thinking about a few years ago now, and I don't know if this is something that you did in your workplace, but we had a massage therapist coming in. You'd book them, and it was like $10 for about 15 minutes, and they would do neck and shoulder massages because, you know, a lot of us are working on computers and are hunched over. And I think it used to be on a Monday morning too, that you'd book in, or was it the end of the week? It makes more sense for the end of the week. It doesn't really matter, but that became a thing in workplaces there for a while. But anyway, I mean, I think that's okay if you're getting a professional in, but I'm certainly not saying that you should pair off and start the week with rubbing each other. Anyway, that's a whole other thing. Hey, Rosé, Bruno Mars coming up next with Uppity.
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0: This is Hokanui, Saturday mornings with Pete Boozy and Born to Die. Hey, here's a bit of a heads up that the New Zealand Mobile Donation Team is back in Gore next week, and we are all encouraged to book ahead as demands for blood donations remains at an absolute high. Now, did you know I gave blood recently and I was horrified. I was asked, actually, it wasn't a mobile service. It was actually going into the New Zealand Blood Service. But I was asked, which is absolutely fine, you know, when did you give blood last? And I said, oh, I don't know. It would have been, I don't know, 5, 6, 7 years ago. I was a little embarrassed to say that. Well, when they looked into the computer, it had been well over 10 years, which horrifies me because around 30,000 New Zealanders need a blood transfusion every year. And believe it or not, you donating can actually help save up to 3 lives. So you need to find out all about it. The 2-day blood drive will be held at Croydon Lodge Wednesday and Thursday of this coming week. So literally, you could save a life simply by giving blood. And honestly, you can give blood every 3 months. And I have said to New Zealand Blood Service, please ring me. Please text me because I'm going to commit to doing it every 3 months now because honestly, it doesn't take long. And not that it's a competition. But my veins are very, very good. Like, very quick. It took just over 4 minutes. I think it was 4 minutes and 9 seconds. Not that it's a competition, to fill my bag, which I was very, very pleased about. Anyway, do it. You could be saving lives. Be at the Croydon Lodge this coming Wednesday and Thursday to help out the New Zealand Blood Service.
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0: This is Hokanui Saturday Mornings with P. So coming up before midday, we're going to catch up with Chitty and see what she's got planned for the show next week. And I just so happen to have a little bit, or just a couple of details, on Taylor Swift and Travis Kelce's wedding. And to be honest, when I read this, I was like, you've got to be kidding. They did not do that at their ceremony. Well, it turns out they did. More on that coming up after 11 here on Hokanui.
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11: In this update, a series of aftershocks have been reported after a 5.9 magnitude earthquake struck Manawatu, Whanganui in the early hours of this morning. Emergency teams are assessing the damage after the shallow quake hit just before 5 a.m. and was felt by more than 20,000 people. The Manawatu, Whanganui Emergency Management Group says power and water infrastructure appear to be intact. Spokesperson John Ogaluska says State Highway 3 and 43 are closed following slips.
12: Highway 4 is still open, although apparently there's some small slips along the route, so just take care. We haven't heard much in regard to local roads being affected.
11: Donald Trump has threatened Iran with heavy military action if it doesn't agree to a deal to end the war. The US bombing campaign has continued for a 13th consecutive night after a ceasefire agreement collapsed earlier this month. Kuwait, Bahrain and Jordan say they've once again intercepted Iranian attacks. US President Donald Trump says an exit strategy could come through diplomacy or by force. He says they could keep taking Iran apart piece by piece, or in a more rapid fashion, or they could negotiate. More soaring fuel prices are set to ripple back through the economy. The price of oil has passed $100 a barrel for the first time since May. Westpac chief economist Kelly Eckold says petrol and diesel prices here are likely to increase by 15 to 20 cents per litre.
13: Business and consumer confidence very likely to fall and inflation expectations to rise.
11: One of the country's historic provincial rugby grounds has had an upgrade. Gisborne's John Heikel Grandstand was reopened at Rugby Park this morning. The upgrade includes a new 900-seat covered grandstand, improved player and media facilities, a modern scoreboard, and major ground and infrastructure work. That's news.
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11: True sports and swimmer Erica Fairweather's been left happy but wanting more after her silver medal start at the Glasgow Commonwealth Games. She's come home second in the 400 metres freestyle. 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
15: We've got a plan and I think it's just sticking to that plan throughout the week, but we should be able to make it happen. This is a stepping stone towards LA. We always thought of it as that, so it's just one step into the journey.
11: A high-risk, high-reward approach has earned Michael Kim a place in golf history. The American world number 57 has become just the 15th player to shoot a sub-60 round on the PGA Tour at the 3M Open in Minnesota. Meanwhile, New Zealander Cooper Moore's run at the US Junior Amateur Champs in Pennsylvania has come to an end with a one-down semi-final defeat to American Noah McLaughlin. That's sport. I'm Kalia Strong.
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16: Met Service marine forecast for the sea area FOVO. Southwest 25 knots, easing to variable 10 in the morning and westerly 20 developing in the afternoon, rising to 30 through the strait for a time in the evening, and expect a southwest swell rising to 4 metres offshore. Now to the forecast for Southland. It's sleety showers clearing to fine by the afternoon, cloud developing in the evening with southwesterlies dying out before dawn. Expect a high 7 degrees and low 0 at night. And tomorrow, expect a few showers, westerlies turning northerly in the evening.
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This is Hokanui. Welcome into Saturday Mornings with P. Hosey is too sweet. Great song. Hey, well, thanks so much for having me on. Kids back at school, isn't that a good feeling? Tick. For me, it's my only child, year 13, and husband back at school. Tick, tick. It's great having the house to myself, I'm not going to lie. Not that I do much, but this certainly cramps my style. I feel like I need to be up doing more when my husband's at home. I don't know about you, when really all I do is I have a wee nap, watch my show, eat, all the things. Okay, coming up, Taylor Swift. As we know, married Travis Kelce a few weeks ago now, and though all the guests had to sign an NDA, one of their guests was on a podcast this week. And wow, we've got some details on this ceremony. I'll share that with you. Coming up here on Hokanui.

0: he joins us before midday. Fur Patrol and Lydia. Music, let's have a look. Split Ends, Miley Cyrus and Genesis are ready to go, but not before I share with you what I have learned about Taylor Swift and Travis Kelce's wedding ceremony. As we know, all the guests had to sign NDAs, which meant they are not in a position, or they will be sued if they share any details. And I get that when it's such a high-profile wedding. But it turns out Jonathan Thomas, who was invited to the wedding, didn't get the memo because he was on a podcast recently. Now, just to put it in context, he is a friend, and he's the American Century Investments Chief Executive. So, you know, he's got some important job. Anyway, look, he was on a podcast, and he revealed that Travis, they did their vows right. So, first of all, yes, Adam Sandler officiated the wedding. And apparently, when Adam Sandler first walked in, it was like the guests kind of thought it was a joke until he started. But apparently, he was really, really good. There were over 1,000 guests there. Adam Sandler officiated. Apparently, he had everyone laughing. He even apparently sung a little bit of a song. I don't know if that's true or not. But anyway, let's get on to Taylor and Travis. So they wrote their own vows, which, you know, a lot of couples do. But Jonathan said in this podcast, quote, Travis went first with his vows. He probably spoke for 30 minutes. And I don't want to violate his privacy, but I was crying, which I was trying to hold back. So, yeah, what I take from that is 30-minute vows from Travis? Wow. I would need a wee toilet break. But then he goes on to say, and then Taylor went. She also wrote her own vows. Good on you, Taylor. She probably spoke for 30 minutes and it was poetic. It was really well done. So here's the thing. I'm now a marriage celebrant, and it's really funny because most of my people that I've worked with, I've done two weddings and I've got three or four booked for next year, February into March next year, which is great. But my couples will say to me, oh, how long does it need to be? And it's like, honestly, it can be as long as you want. Certainly, I wouldn't think 30 minutes each for vows alone. But most weddings, you know, I reckon 20, 30 minutes tops. But 30 minutes each to do vows, and that's not counting everything else, blows my mind. Anyway, they are all the details I have at the moment from the wedding. Well, you know, we know other details, like Tim McGraw sung and so did Ed Sheeran. We know like little tidbits like that. That's the most we've learned about the ceremony. Anyway, just FYI, if you are planning a wedding, I would suggest not to do 30-minute vows each. You'll put everyone to sleep.
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0: Oh, we love them. They're in Europe at the moment, 660, and we made it. And we've just about made it to the end of the show. But our last word goes to Chitty. Chitty, I haven't asked you, what you got planned for the weekend?
1: Well, I'm actually having some family time this weekend, going to catch up. Actually, I'm already up here, but catching up. It's my dad's birthday, which people might find funny. You're celebrating your dad's birthday and he's not actually alive.
0: No, I don't think it's silly at all. I think you should celebrate.
1: Yeah, so we've made this tradition and we're having a bit of a get-together for him in true Chitty style, I guess, later on today. And I think my niece, who is all of, is she five? She's nearly six. She's quite a strong, you know, driver of the situation, but I think that is because she gets to make the cake.
0: Oh, yeah, okay, I get that. And fair enough too. And whatever you do, because I've made many a birthday cake, make a big deal of the cake. Make a massive deal of the cake.
1: Yeah, we absolutely will. So, it's just a good excuse for us all to get together and whoever's around to come together and hang out, and I'll be just in front of the fire other than that, I'd say.
0: I love that. Okay, what you got planned for the show next week after what's been a very busy week in Gore?
1: Well, guess what? Next week is Charity Stars in Their Eyes. So that's raising funds for the Eastern Southland Riding for Disabled and the Eastern Southland Hunt. So we're giving away a whole table. So a whole table of friends can come to Charity Stars in Their Eyes next weekend with me. Or I should probably say I'm going with them. But it's going to be a lot of fun. And we'll also be celebrating the winners of all the different rugby divisions. I have to give a quick wee shout out to the Pioneer Girls, who are playing today down at Les George Oval in the Premier Women's. The first time the Pioneer Women team have been in the finals, so that's pretty cool.
0: That is very special. Pioneer, of course, that was the club that my netball team affiliated with. So spent quite a few nights at the Pioneer Club Rooms, I'm not going to lie. And, of course, we celebrated all of the window dressings taking part in the competition for the Hokanui Fashion Design Awards. Let's just run over those winners again.
1: Okay, sure thing. We've actually, for the first time ever, because it was so close, we've announced a first and second equal. So first place went to Bill Shed and Plumbing, which was Sharon's wonderful creation, where she made Blair drag out the bath and spray painted it and made it look absolutely gorgeous. And then second equal, probably to no surprise to anybody, because they were also amazing, went to the Merino Story. Did you see Anna and Kendra's amazing job they did down there? Kind of looked like a Barbie sort of...
0: Yes, a Barbie box. Yes, I did. Yes, I did. Yep, very clever.
1: Yes, and then Flowers by Veronica, which is the first time they've entered. So they did really well as well. The judges loved it.
0: Oh, yeah, absolutely. But every one of them, there was something a bit special. I mean, I mentioned the skirt before made with the jandals, which I thought was genius. And I've also got to do a shout out to my cousin's store collective designer, of course, Maria, doing really well in there. And what were you telling me about the dress that was used?
1: Well, this is someone told me, and I'm telling you, and we're telling everyone else, so it's definitely got to be true now. I believe it's Maria's daughter's high school ball gown.
0: Oh, my goodness. That is so cute. I'm just wondering now, if I would have a ball gown, because one of my ball gowns was actually red, shot with silver. Oh, look out, look out. They're going to be dragged out that my mum made.
1: We should put it in our window next year.
0: You should.
1: And then our people's choice was the Gorefoot Clinic and, yeah, all the jandals. And, oh, they just, everybody did such a wonderful job. It's so cool to see.
0: And do you know what? That sums up the community of Gore and Eastern Southland, doesn't it, with something like this? So I love it. Hey, I'm going to let you go. You have a really special weekend with your family, and I'll talk to you next week.
1: Sounds fab. Thanks, P. You too.
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0: This is Hokanui Saturday Mornings with P. Well, that is my lot. Thank you so much for having me on this morning. Like I've said, you know, welcome to town, everyone who is here for whatever reason, whether you are doing like a military training or whether you are here for part of the MLT Hokanui Fashion Design Awards. It is great to have you here. Stay warm. It's going to be a bit chilly, isn't it? It's cold. Stay warm, a good excuse to wrap up. Maybe watch season 2 of Ransom Canyon. I don't know. Get the soup on the cheese rolls. I will catch you next week. Chitty back Monday morning at 6.
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